0: from the sideline. Don't see a lot of teams huddle anymore.
1: They sure don't. It just is
0: It's
1: all looking at the wrist and looking at the sidelines.
0: It's a
1: So
0: lost art.
1: Nick Means remains their running back in this situation. He's off to the right side of Patterson. Patterson's going to take it himself. He walks in the end zone untouched. Touchdown, Dorman. Touchdown number 14, Cooper Patterson.
0: Yeah, the fake jet sweep got everybody looking. I thought he tossed it off to the jet sweep going out to the right towards Dorman's sideline. The whole defense thought it did too, but the quarterback kept it, went right up the A gap on the left side, and nobody was there to stop him. So, pending the extra point, 20-14, Dorman with the lead again.
1: 21, Bryson Evans out for the place kicking duties. He steps back, gets his mark, and he awaits the snap. The snap is coming, and here it finally comes. It's down, the kick is up, and the kick is good. So 21-14 here in the early second quarter, 10:57 on the clock. Dorman leads 21-14. Isaac, how long can these two teams sustain the back and forth?
0: I don't know. It may come down to whoever has the ball last. I mean, and it could go into overtime. I could very easily see this game going into overtime. The defense is going to have to make some adjustments so that they can stop Dorman from scoring. You know, they've got to make sure that they keep contained on the backside of the play when the running back cuts it back. You know, there's been times that linebackers hadn't filled their gaps or that the defense has been lackadaisical getting to the football on the edge and allowing them to break a tackle and get upfield. Dorman's defense does a good job of having all 11 hats, pursuing the football at all times. It's just that Sumter's offensive line has done a better job of being physical up front, creating run lanes, moving the line of scrimmage. So both of these offense doing really well. Sumter's defense needs to make some adjustments here so that we can try to get some kind of a lead and keep the lead.
1: Yeah, and Sumter High School has done a fantastic job tonight of capitalizing on the penalties from Dorman, which has actually kept the Gamecocks in this first half of play. Evans with the kick down the left middle side of the field. Pendergrass has got it at the 15, pushes it up to the 20, gets a little block. He does a little juke move, tries to get forward, and might make it up to the 25-yard line, maybe 26, and then another flag on the play.
0: Might have been another late hit. That's what it seems like from here.
1: And you said early on how aggressive Dorman seemed, and it doesn't seem like they're scared of penalties because they have certainly racked up quite a few here in this first half, and we'll see what the white hat call is on this particular play because it did seem that Pendergrass was well in hand of the tackler and was making his way out of bounds. So we do have another personal foul, and it's against Dorman once again. So that'll push the Gamecocks forward 15 more yards, and that's going to spot them at their 41-yard line, still inside their own territory. But, Isaac, what you couldn't ask for better field position.
0: No, and I mean, you know, it's great that you're physical. I mean, football's a violent sport. You want your players to be violent, but football's about controlled violence, violence between the whistle, violence within the rules, violence within the inbounds. But when you can't control your emotions or control, you know, what you're doing out there, then you start having unnecessary penalties, which play in our favor. But we can't rely on that tonight.
1: Franklin Richardson on the quarterback keeper, thrown down by number 29, Javion Long. And Richardson, just a scheduled quarterback keep play on that, pushes ahead for about a 3-yard pickup. So it'll be second down for the Gamecocks and 7 to go.
0: Yeah, he pulled the handoff and just kept it around the outside to the right towards some sideline. But the edge was there to tackle him pretty quickly. But like you said, got a respectable 3 yards before going down.
1: Jamarion Witherspoon out on the right side of Frank Richardson. Richardson takes a second, looks over the sideline, hands it off to Jamarion, and Jamarion pushes up to the 49-yard line. So he's going to pick up another 5 or 6 for the Gamecocks, and it'll be third down and 1 to go as they're looking to push over midfield.
0: Yeah, he took it right up the A-gap and initially got, you know, a couple steps, but then kind of stumbled, looked like, by the time he got into that second level and wasn't able to make anybody miss. But still a good game, 3rd and 2 now here at midfield for Sumter.
1: And Witherspoon comes off the game. It comes out of the game. Little ginger on that right foot. Reggie Shannon back in the ball game now off the left side of Frank Richardson. And immediately a flag on the play. And this time Dorman is pointing at the Gamecocks. So the Gamecocks might be victim of a false start.
0: Yeah, looks like I believe you are now correct. You've been correct a lot tonight.
1: Don't get used to that at all.
0: So now Sumter.
1: That's why I have you here, because otherwise this is just me talking.
0: Well, you know, we make it work. We have our own strengths.
1: We play well. Make a good duo. That's all I got to say. So third down now, back at the 44-yard line for the Gamecocks after the penalty. And Reggie Shannon is still in the ball game. He's going to be off the left side of Frank Richardson. This time, Shannon's going to take it himself, and this time, not so much going, brings it up to the 47-yard line, and it'll be fourth down and five to go. And as we've talked about throughout the season, Marlowe is not a punting kind of guy for a head coach, so you got to imagine they're probably going to try and go for it here.
0: I mean, he is. I mean, it's a big decision. You're fourth and four here at midfield. You don't want to give the ball back to Dorman at midfield, but he is an aggressive play caller. He is going to go for it, so you know, the penalty obviously hurt him. Had not been for the penalty, would have had the first down.
1: Hard snap by Franklin. Stands up, looks over the left shoulder of Reggie Shannon at the sideline for the quarterback's coach, who's looking for the call from the sidelines. And there is 3 seconds on the play clock, two on the play clock, and a timeout now for the Gamecocks. 8:46 remaining here in the first half of play at homecoming. Dorman leads 21-14 over your Sumter High Gamecocks. We'll step away for a quick commercial break. We'll be right back with more Gamecock football right here on Z95.5.
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1: Welcome back in to Sumter High School football homecoming 2026. I'm DB along with my co-host Isaac of the Correct Allen. 8:46 remaining in the first half of play. Dorman leads 21-14, and if you're just joining us, it's been a very back-and-forth first half, very aggressive play on both sides of the football. And Sumter now sees themselves in a fourth down situation with a short five to go. Richardson out on the field. Reggie Shannon goes into motion, stops. Frank's going to keep it himself. He breaks midfield. He's got the line to gain, and he's deep, not deep, but at the 44-yard line into the Cavalier territory. So a great call by Coach Marlowe there for the aggressive play.
0: Yeah, great call. Design quarterback run right through the outside towards Sumter sideline. Just had everybody blocking. Everybody got their blocks. And gave him enough room to get that first down and a little extra. So now they cross midfield at Dorman's 44-yard line, first and 10.
1: Jamarian Witherspoon back out on the left side of Richardson now. Richardson does a hard count, looks over to the sidelines for some more information. 12 to go on the play clock, 8:10 on the game clock and ticking. Richardson has what he needs, 5 seconds on the play clock. This time he's going to hand it to Witherspoon. Witherspoon on the right side. He's got some room. It's at the 40, the 35 out of bounds, and a flag in the backfield. Two of them, as a matter of fact. So, and it looked like there was some chagrin on the face of Frank Richardson when those flags came out.
0: Yeah, they're going to probably get Lucas Brownlow for a block in the back, which, I mean, it was kind of a petty block in the back. I mean, he barely touched him. Really didn't affect the play. I guess technically it's a block in the back, but I don't like it.
1: Costly penalty there as the Gamecocks are now back in their territory at the 46-yard line. And it's first down now and 20 to go for the Gamecocks. So while, as the saying goes, they give and they take. And they gave a lot of, Dorman gave a lot, rather, of penalties in the first quarter. And Sumter High is now having a lot against themselves here in the second quarter.
0: Yeah, and I know you're trying your best to get a block out there, but sometimes you're better off just letting them go.
1: Richardson will take it himself, pushes forward. He's now across midfield once again, spotted at the 49-yard line. Might sneak over to the 48-yard line, but that'll bring up second down now and 15 to go for the Gamecocks. So they're going to chip away at this as they can. They did not have a Shannon nor Witherspoon were out in the backfield. Richardson, he was alone in the backfield, so it was a designed quarterback play, but now Witherspoon joins Richardson back out on the field. He's on the left side of Richardson as Richardson makes his way to the line or to the shotgun stance. 17 on the play clock. Brownlow in motion goes out to the right side, and yet another flag on the play.
0: Yeah, now we're shooting ourselves in the foot with pre-snap penalties. I guess it looked like a false start. It looked like one of the offensive linemen jumped early, which, I mean, man, we just take a step back and one step forward, two steps back right now on this drive. And I know Coach Marlowe is getting very frustrated. There's nothing more infuriating in football than pre-snap penalties.
1: Ball now at the 47-yard line, second down and 20 to go once again. So as they started to chip away, perfect analogy, one step forward, two steps back here for the Gamecocks. Witherspoon's in on the right side of Richardson. Hopefully they can get something going. Brownlow goes in motion early, pass up the middle, and it is blocked, swatted down, so incomplete pass. Not really sure which one of the linemen's got their big mitts on top of that ball, but down it came. So now a third down and a long way to go for the Gamecocks.
0: Yeah, they looked like they were going to try and run a screen play there. And the defensive line was just too quick, got in his face before he could get the ball out. And by the time he released it, they were able to just swat it away. So third and forever.
1: So the Gamecocks have spent a great deal of time this second quarter here in at midfield. Clock stopped at 7. Again, if you're just joining us, Dorman on top, 21-14 in a very back-and-forth ball game thus far this half of play. Homecoming night here at Memorial Stadium, so lots of alumni classes out in the visitor parking lot. It looks like we're going to have yet another timeout for the Gamecocks. That'll be their second of the half. Clock is still running, which it needs to stop. So hopefully somebody will readjust that. And it does stop finally at 6:48. But I think they're going to put some time back on the clock. We're going to step away for a quick 30 seconds. We'll be right back with more Gamecock football here on Z95.5.
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1: Welcome back to Gamecock football. Looks like they might have gotten the clock fixed. It's now set at 6:56, which I believe the pass was batted down at 7 minutes even, Isaac, but hopefully the 4 seconds won't bother anybody one way or the other. But like you said, mentioned earlier, this could come down to who has the ball last.
0: Yes, but I shan't cause a ruckus.
1: I shan't cause a ruckus.
0: I shan't.
1: As long as the White Hat's happy, I guess we'll be okay up here too. Reggie Shannon back in the ball game for the Gamecocks. About a yard or two sideways from Richardson. Richardson's going to keep it himself, and he makes it up to the 50-yard line and is pushed out of bounds. And one of the Dorman players was hanging on to his ankle just a little bit. And, of course, Richardson was being a little dramatic with getting away from him there just to maybe edge on one of those other flags that we've seen flying earlier today. 49-yard line now inside Cavalier territory. Fourth down and 15 to go. So now you got to figure what's going to happen here. And actually, the punt team comes out.
0: Yeah, wise decision. You don't want to give Dorman the ball here at midfield, especially when you're down by one touchdown. Just, you know, take the loss, punt the ball away, and just hope that your defense holds them instead of giving up another touchdown.
1: Number 40, Gideon Simpson on the punt, and back to receive is number 12 for Dorman, and that is Deshaun Wilkins-Himes. And the ball come to rest while one of the Sumter players downs it at the 16-yard line. So good call on that play not to be so aggressive and try and give them the ball back at midfield should something go awry.
0: Yeah, I know. And, you know, I'm sure Coach doesn't want to do that because your defense is yet to stop the offense. But hopefully this will be a different story.
1: Right. This would be a great situation here for them to have a nice defensive stop, Isaac, just because it would turn the tables just a little bit more as the momentum may be swinging in Dorman's favor in this second quarter of play. A stumble on the running back, number 26, and he gets drugged down at the 18-yard line. I believe that was number 28.
0: One.
1: Jameson, 21?
0: Yes.
1: Sorry, that's 21.
0: Marion Holmes.
1: No, I was talking about the actual.
0: Oh.
1: The actual running back there. I couldn't tell if that was 26 or 28 for the Cavaliers.
0: Excuse me.
1: I'm sorry, sir. It was number 26, and that is Jaden Hall. And you are correct on the tackle. However, they are now second down and 8 to go for Dorman. And Patterson is working out of the gun. Another hard count for him. This time he looks to pass on the right side. That pass is batted down by number 12, Zaire Butler. And another half step, and he would have been dancing in their end zone.
0: You were exactly right. He was trying to hit the quick slant, and Zaire was there to bat the ball away. And like you said, a half step, and that would have been a pick six because there was no one in front of him had he got that.
1: Right. He was wide open right around the 12-yard line where he batted that ball down. So Patterson back working out of the gun. To his right side, we have number 26 once again, Jaden Hall. Hard count, waits for the snap. He's got it. Little fake on the right side. That time again, almost picked off by number 7, Nayshawn Brown, and it just slipped right through his hands, and that'll bring up a quick 4 for Derman, which is exactly what we were talking about. Sumter needed this actual defensive play.
0: Yes, what a great stand for them here. And again, they tried to hit the receiver out in the flats, and Nayshawn Brown was there. That's why he plays defense, because he obviously can't catch a cold without any clothes on in Alaska, but he made a great play getting the ball down. And so now 4th and 8 for Dorman, and this is a great opportunity for Sumter to score and tie it up for halftime. 5:54 to go in the second quarter, Sumter trailing 21-14.
1: Punt by Dorman. Oh, and it's a muffed punt that only is going to roll to midfield, maybe, and Sumter High falls on it right there. I think that was Pendergrass that fell on it right at the 48-yard line. So, Isaac, bizarre turn of events. Gamecocks are right back at midfield where they punted the ball from.
0: Exactly.
1: So, hopefully they can capitalize on this in the next 5 minutes and 45 seconds of the game clock, because that will take them into with some big momentum going into the halftime. The scoreboard for a second read 24-14, but now it's been changed back to 21-14. So, not really sure what's happening with the scoreboard down there, but Frank Richardson hands it off to Reggie Shannon. Reggie Shannon tries to find some room and barely makes it back to the line of scrimmage before being shoestring tackled by one of the Cavaliers. So 2nd and 10 now for the Gamecocks.
0: Yeah, and I mean, didn't have any room to run. Got tackled by shoestrings right there at the line of scrimmage. Did a good job just getting back to the line of scrimmage. So 2nd and 10 for the Gamecocks.
1: Reggie Shannon will be off the left hip of Frank Richardson. Frank Richardson looks to the sidelines for a call. He's got it. Steps forward, talks to his line, back into his spot right at the 43-yard line. He's got the ball. Reggie Shannon will have it, burst forward, trying to get to midfield, but makes it, maybe picks up a yard, makes it to the 49-yard line. So nothing really going on those two plays, Isaac.
0: No, Dorman's front 7 doing a good job here in the run game. Just got through the line of scrimmage initially, but the linebacker was able to come up and stop him before he got any momentum going. So 3rd and 9 at midfield with time ticking away in the first half makes me wonder if Coach will go for it if they get in a 4th down situation here at midfield.
1: Jaden Johnson wide out on closest to us. Pendergrass on the far side towards Dorman sidelines. Richardson looks back to pass. He's got somebody open, and I'm not sure if Jaden Johnson got his hands under it or not, but they are fighting for possession of it. Both Cavaliers, and Johnson does come up with it, but they are waving it off that it hit the ground.
0: Man, I thought the judge on the sideline was going to call it complete.
1: I thought,
0: and they're talking about it. The judge.
1: And it looked like Coach Marlowe was getting ready to throw his headset. He was so upset, and he's now getting a little aggressive with his sideline, telling them to get back. That's his job to argue that call, and they are not going to win that argument. So now 4th down and 9 for the Gamecocks.
0: Man, that was a tough break. I mean, it very well could have been incomplete. The official that called it incomplete had a better line of sight on than the official on the sideline. So
1: yeah, he was headed
0: 4th and 9, and Coach Marlowe is going to go for it here.
1: Johnson had his back to the side judge, so like you said, the far midfield judge did have a better angle on it. And of course, we are not with the benefit of replay or cameras or anything at this level, so we're not able to actually go, ooh, that was a bad call. But we can make our assumptions here from the booth. Richardson out of the gun, looking to pass, and the play is blown dead immediately with yet another flag.
0: I'm not sure who that is on. I imagine if it's on Sumter, I think Coach Marlowe may elect to punt it.
1: And again, bizarro world here, the exact same situation we were in, and it is an offsides on the Gamecocks, so that'll back them up, and you got to think that the punt team's coming out once again just because now they're back at the 44-yard line.
0: Yeah, he's going to send out the punt team. Yep, so very frustrated. You can tell he's frustrated with that. Pre-snap penalties have killed us the past two drives, and that is just so frustrating, and so now Sumter's going to have to punt. And hopefully won't they've the last punt got close to getting blocked. They've already got one block punt tonight.
1: Low snap on the punt. This one does not make it very far. It's going to fall down at the 35-yard line right behind the Gamecock. So they will bring it to rest at the 35-yard line. And understandably why there is some indecisiveness on those fourth downs, because the either protection for the punter isn't great, or the maybe a little shyness as those defenders are coming at him. But not a great punt there, but at least moves the ball forward about 15 or 20 yards. And the Cavaliers will have it with 4 minutes and 4 seconds remaining here in the first half of play. Your score 21, Dorman over top your Gamecocks. They have 14. So it has been back and forth again. Bizarro world, as we ended up right back where we were in midfield, and now the Cavaliers are very close to where they started their drive from as well. Means is going to take the ball out the right side. He's got some room, beats one tackle, and then is pushed out of bounds right at the 45-yard line. But a flag comes in from the back judge, so we'll have to see exactly what that is, possibly a hold on Dorman.
0: Man, if these flags were grenades tonight, we would all be dead, because they have been all over the place.
1: There would be no field left.
0: No, it'd be the moon out there.
1: So we are late for the waiting for the white hat to get confirmation on what that call actually was. But the way that the flag was thrown and by whom it was thrown, just seems that that was a holding call or something. And it is actually a hold against Dorman. So that will back Dorman up. And again, so odd that this is, it's like we're watching the same set of plays twice.
0: I would love to know by the end of the game, just the first half penalty yards from both sides combined, it's got to be getting close to 200 yards at this point.
1: First down and 13. Patterson calls for it. He's going to hand it off to Means. Means tries to push it right up the middle, and the Gamecocks swarm to him this time, and he gets no further than the 40-yard line. So it will now be second down and 5 to go for Dorman. Clock still ticks down, 3:35 remaining in the first half of play. Again, 21-14, Dorman leads by a touchdown and an extra point. So Patterson has been working exclusively out of the gun tonight, and Nick Means has been his main running back there in the backfield with him. However, number 26, Jaden Hall, took over one offensive set, and it looks like now there's going to be a timeout for Dorman. So with 3:17 remaining in the first half of play, we'll step away again for a quick commercial break, and we'll bring you the remainder of the first half of play here at Homecoming at Memorial Stadium. 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
1: Welcome back to the remainder of the first half of play, rather. 3:17 left on the clock for the first half of play here with the visiting Cavaliers of Dorman. Dorman leads 21-14, and they now face second down and 5 to go at their own 40. And if you're just joining us, it's been a back-and-forth first half contest with a lot of penalties in play. Patterson's working out of the gun for Dorman. He's got Nick Means off to his left side. He'll hand it to Means. He does a little stutter step, but this time the Gamecocks swarm on top of him and drop him just before the line to gain. And he's going to be spotted at the 44-yard line. It'll bring up third and a short one to go for the Cavaliers as the clock ticks under 3 minutes.
0: Yep, he started out on his left towards Sumter's sideline. The DN doing a good job of containing him, cut it back inside. But the D-line or linebackers were not there to get him down right away. So third and one for Dorman.
1: Big defensive stand here for the Gamecocks. Patterson working out of the guns, has Mick Nick Means. I'm going to get it right here in a second. He's going to hand it to Nick. Nick bursts forward. He's got the line to gain, and just a couple of more doesn't quite make it to midfield. It looks like he'll be spotted right at the 47-yard line. So a first down for the Cavaliers, but it keeps the clock moving. So now a pressure situation for the Cavaliers as time becomes an enemy, not only the defense.
0: Yeah, no, I mean, two things I've seen from Sumter tonight. One, their defense has had trouble getting set tonight. Whether it's secondary, the line up front, there's always movement. Seems like they can't get set. And offensively, they've had trouble getting plays in really all year in time.
1: Hard count by Patterson. No movement there. Hands it off to Means. No, he keeps it himself, looking to pass. Throws it up the middle. It's intercepted. No, it's dropped. He had it in his hands and then dropped it. That was number 20 of the Gamecocks, Joshua Peoples. And he had it for about a millisecond, and then Isaac, it just popped right out.
0: Man, can't none of these defenders catch nothing. I mean, they're doing a good job of breaking up these passes. But, man, that's the third dropped interception tonight. And that is devastating. That was the worst one yet.
1: We will say that Zaire Butler did not actually drop the interception.
0: No, he dropped it.
1: No, he batted it forward, but another half step, he would have been a pick six in the end zone by himself. Patterson hands it off to Nick. Nick Means makes his way to the outside, gets swallowed up right at midfield, just across midfield and into Sumter territory. He's going to put him at the 48-yard line, but it's going to bring up third down for the Cavaliers and about four to go while the clock now ticks under 2 minutes.
0: Yeah, and Sumter's defense doing a better job getting to the ball. You got, seems like all 11 guys are really swarming to the ball now, better this quarter than last. So third and five to go for Dorman here at midfield.
1: Patterson has Nick Means off to his right side. He steps forward, says a word to his line, does a hard snap. He's got it. He's back to pass out on the flat to number 12. It's caught. He's making his way up the right side. He's got the line to gain and then is tripped up by number 21 of the Gamecocks, Demarion Holmes. But it will result in another Cavalier first down and spot the ball at the 37.
0: Yeah, hit, like you said, him out in the flats on Norman's sideline, had a few good blocks and just could not get him down in time before he got the first down. So really, if you're Sumter's defense, you want to just hold enough time to keep him out of the end zone. Don't let him get any more points.
1: Patterson dropped back to pass again. He's looking at his right side. He's got nowhere to go. He is swallowed up and brought down by number 3 of the Gamecocks, and that is Jaquelin Dennis Harriet, and there's a TFL for the Gamecocks.
0: A sack, even, if you will.
1: It was a pass play. That is a sack. I'll call it that, and timeout Dorman. So we're going to stay with you since there's only a minute and 6 seconds left here in the first half of play. Isaac, we've talked over and over here just in the first half of play how penalties aided the Gamecocks in the first quarter of play by allowing them to just amass a crazy amount of yards on Dorman's behalf of committing a couple of personal fouls and a couple of other plays that just ended up benefiting the Gamecocks. And then, as you mentioned, the Gamecocks started shooting themselves in the foot with their pre-snap penalties. How do you see that being cleaned up for the second half?
0: I mean, the pre-snap penalties should never just be an issue. That's all mental. I mean, you know what the snap is. You know what the count is. I mean, there's no reason you should be jumping off sides. And it's just frustrating because pre-snap penalties are just one of those things that are completely avoidable, and I think they just need a good butt chewing to be nice about it, to just focus. It's just all about focus. I mean, against a team like Dorman, you've got to stay focused. Don't give up these pre-snap penalties and take advantage of the penalties that Dorman commits, which they have for the most part tonight.
1: Second down and 14 now for the Cavaliers from the 42. Patterson working out of the gun exclusively tonight. He's got Nick Means to his right side. About 9 seconds remaining on the play clock. He calls for the ball, drops back to pass over to Means on the right side, and Means gets tackled pretty quickly, but not before he makes it to about the 40-yard line. So third down and still 13 to go.
0: Yeah, that same play they got the first down off of last time in the flats, but this time they did a much better job reading it and getting out there and getting the tackle.
1: Less than 45 seconds on the game clock. Patterson drops back to pass again. No pursuit by anyone. Throws a heaving man down the left. Nobody there. Just overthrew it. Matter of fact, overthrew two Sumter defenders. Stops the clock with 37.5 left, and that's going to bring up fourth down for the Cavaliers. And you've got to imagine they're going for it since 37.5 on the clock.
0: Yeah, absolutely. If I'm Sumter, I'm playing way back. You know, not too far back, obviously, but you're definitely – this is definitely a pass situation. If I'm the defensive line, I'm making sure I'm getting in a pass rush stance. I'm thinking about my move. Am I going to bull rush? Am I going to try and just get my hips around, go to the outside? Am I going to swim? Am I going to dip and rip? Am I going to try and beat him inside? You know, this is where you really want to start thinking about that, because this is definitely going to be a pass, I think. No, they're going to punt it. I'm sorry. I did all that for nothing.
1: He punts it straight up in the air. It barely makes it to the line of scrimmage before it bounces out of bounds right at the 34-yard line, which is absolutely bizarre turn of events with 31 seconds left on the clock in time maybe for the Gamecocks to do something before halftime.
0: Yeah, definitely. They could definitely with 31 seconds, you got four downs. That's, you got at least four heaves at the end zone. I mean, you don't really have to go for the end zone. You got one timeout left. If you get a first down, the clock's going to stop till the chains get set. So if you get the play in time, which they have struggled with this year, you could potentially have two or three plays to get to the end zone. But it doesn't look like they're going to do that.
1: Gamecocks out on the field, and Richardson will just kneel on it, and that will take care of the first half of play. Dorman on top, 21-14, will hang tight as the clock expires. It is now 21-20 and counting. Gamecocks are making their way off the field. There is a 15-second differential between play clock and Gamecock, and Dorman now starts to make
0: the movement.
1: Gamecock. And that's going to be it for the first half of play. Again, we do have an extended halftime due to homecoming festivities here at Sumter High. And they are going to allow, I think, maybe a 20-minute halftime for homecoming festivities. So we will rejoin at probably in the next 20 minutes, currently 8:36 on the clock. So we'll be back right at 9 o'clock, I believe, or thereabouts, depending on the length of the ceremony. And again, Dorman goes into the locker room up 7 after a back-and-forth first half here at Memorial Stadium. We'll see you after halftime. 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
6: This is the College Football Preview from the Sports Talk Media Network. Phil Kornblut along with Chris Bergen. Interesting week we've got here, Bergie. We had games on Thursday. Coastal Carolina played.
1: Shoot you a text.
6: We had a game Friday. Clemson.
1: Right now, there's
6: California.
1: 20 and counting
6: and
1: on the board.
6: Maybe
1: Saturday. They usually have to train these things in pretty
6: everywhere
1: good.
6: We turn.
1: So once they come back out on the field, they'll have
6: game.
1: 3 minutes.
6: Clemson,
1: so I'm going to text you at
6: the
1: about
6: Tigers 8:50. Coming off a win they had to have over North Carolina. Now they go out to Cal to play the Golden Bears. You might not know much about them, but their quarterback's pretty darn good.
7: Yes, he is. JKS. I won't even try to pronounce his last name. You knocked it out earlier in the week on Sports Talk, so we'll leave it at that. But he's a terrific quarterback, Phil. And here's one of those weird road trips that the ACC forces you to have now with a couple of schools out on the West Coast. You'll remember last year, as good as SMU was, they played at Berkeley the final game of the regular season with a chance to play in the ACC title game. What happened? They got beat. North Carolina went out there last year. They got beat. Minnesota went out there. They got beat. So this is a tough place to go and play. And Clemson and Cal don't have very much history at all. They've met one time, and that was in a bowl game. So this will be the first ever regular season matchup. And I'll mention a name defensively for Cal that Tate Reynolds is going to have to know where he is the entire ball game. That's Kingston Lopa, one of their defensive backs. He leads the country with 5 interceptions. Reynolds cannot turn it over all that much on the road and for Clemson to have some success.
6: Yeah, the Tigers went out there earlier this week. The truck with the equipment left like on Tuesday. The team flew out on Wednesday, and they could practice Wednesday, Thursday to try to get used to things out there. And then playing the game on Friday night, it'll be 10:30 back here, 7:30 out there. Meantime, a little more conventional, the Gamecocks. They're playing on a Saturday. They're playing under the lights. They're playing in Tuscaloosa against 8th-ranked Alabama. The Gamecocks, they dropped a painful one at home last weekend against Mississippi State. If they're going to do anything this season, if they're going to make any noise around the SEC, this becomes a must-win game for them.
7: Yeah, you would have thought the Mississippi State game was the must-win game. They had to put that into the win column because this is the one you kind of expected before the season. We talked so much about South Carolina possibly opening up the year at 5-1. This was probably the one game that you were going to put on the right side of the win-loss column because it was going to be tough to go face Alabama, go beat them in Tuscaloosa, Obviously, USC has not had a whole lot of success against Alabama over the years. And now you find a very hot offensive attack. This is a team scoring, what, about 50 points a game? I mean, they're putting up 40-plus points like it's going out of style. Keelan Russell was outstanding after a slow start. That's the one thing that's plagued the Crimson Tide. And maybe that's where South Carolina catches a break. Maybe they start off slowly once again. But once they got that offense rolling against Florida State, they were virtually unstoppable. And obviously, that's the same scenario that South Carolina faced last weekend, Phil, with Mississippi State. Once the Bulldogs got their sea legs offensively, Gamecock defense couldn't stop them. USC's defense has got to be a whole lot better this weekend for them to have a chance.
6: Yeah, Gamecocks got off to a great start. Remember, they were up 16-0. They led at halftime. Mm-hmm. They just could not stop the Mississippi State offense during the critical portions of the game. And then the offense just wilted until they got a little something done in the fourth quarter. So big one for South Carolina and a tough place to win on the road at Alabama. Elsewhere around the state, Furman coming off a tough home loss to South Carolina State. The Paladins play at nationally ranked Richmond on Saturday. Wofford, losers of two in a row, will be home to take on Tennessee Tech. Presbyterian, which has lost two in a row, hits the road to go up to Marist. South Carolina State playing great football. Huge win for the Bulldogs last weekend at Furman, showing that they can go anywhere and play anybody and win anytime. They're 4-0. They'll be on the road again on Saturday at Bethune-Cookman. Newberry, which got a very nice road win at Wingate last weekend, back on the road again on Saturday at Emory and Henry. Meantime, the Citadel will be at home to take on UT Chattanooga, getting back into Southern Conference action for the Bulldogs after having last weekend off. Erskine, which won its first two games and lost a tough one against Brevard last weekend, back at home on Saturday against Shorter. North Greenville, 3-0 and looking very good after knocking off powerful West Alabama last weekend. They play at Ferrum. And rounding out the slate on Saturday, Anderson, which has won three in a row after a season-opening loss at Furman. Anderson will be at home to take on Lenoir Rhyme. That'll do it for the college football preview. For Chris Bergen, this is Phil Kornblut on the Sports Talk Media Network.
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9: 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And there's nowhere to hide.
8: Yes,
9: at Terror Falls Penitentiary, the outbreak is spreading. 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
7: to Gamecock football here on Z95.5. We're getting ready to start second half action. If you're just joining us, the Dorman Cavaliers are up one score, 21-14, rather. And Isaac, what was a very back and forth first half game. We've just come off of homecoming festivities where Frank Richardson actually was crowned homecoming king. And so he's back out on the field now, not back out on the field now, but back on the sideline now, ready for second half action. Do we expect as much of a back and forth game here in the second half?
5: I hope not. I hope Sumter's defense has been able to make the adjustments they need to make and that they will hold them scoreless, which I think they're capable of doing if they do their job. And I hope the offense scores on every possession, which I know they are capable of doing as well. But Dorman is a very good football team, and I think it still could come down to who has the ball last. Hopefully not, as the kick is away and the start of the second half has begun.
7: Down the left side, Means will take it. He's at the 10, the 15, the 20, untouched at this point. Finally brought down at the 35-yard line, and the ball was loose. We'll see if it was out before he was called down, and it looks like they actually might be giving this to Sumter. Nope, they are going to stay with the Cavaliers. He was down, and then the ball popped out. That would have been a big coup for Sumter had that been an actual fumble recovery to start the second half.
5: Oh, yeah.
7: And we know that they deferred the kickoff so that Dorman would actually have the ball in the second half. Dorman did that, not Sumter's doing by any stretch. So Patterson back out on the field with his offensive squad, and it looks like he's got Means to his right once again to start their first offensive set here of the second half.
5: Yeah, pretty good field position for Dorman to start out here on Sumter's 35-yard line.
7: Another hard count by Patterson. This time he gets it, and Means is coming our way. Untouched at this point at the 40, stumbles a little bit, and then out of bounds right at midfield.
5: Correction, their own Dorman's 35-yard line.
7: Correct.
5: And, yeah, took it around the edge here on Sumter sideline, and just a complete breakdown by the defense. Nobody was there to contain him, and there was nobody out there from the secondary to get him down for a long time as they discussing something. I don't know. There's no flag on the field.
7: It looks like Dorman's backing up, though, so it's going to be
5: I'm wondering if the ball wasn't set, if the officials had
7: holding on Dorman.
5: Thank you.
7: So,
5: but nobody threw – did you see a flag there?
7: I saw no flag unless it just – he's now tucking it back into his waistband, so it might have been right in front of the bench where we couldn't see here. But that's going to back Dorman up quite a bit all the way to the 25-yard line, so it'll be first down and 20 for them. And a dicey situation for Dorman here and an opportunity for Sumter.
5: Yes, definitely want to take advantage of this. First and 20.
7: Means off to the right of Patterson. Patterson, hard count, gets it this time, hands it off to Means. Means has got nowhere to go, cuts back up the middle. He's gets loose again. He's at the 30, the 35, still being chased down, and actually ends right back where they were at about the 46-yard line, so maybe a yard to gain off of the original set of downs. So it'll be a new set of downs, so first and 10 after a 20-yard run by Means.
5: Yeah, and I mean, Sumter struggled with this. They start out going to the left, and Sumter does a good job of containing him, but then he cuts it back around the outside of the backside of the play, and there's no defensive end there to contain him. They've got to do a better job of making sure that they've got players on the backside and the defense doesn't overrun the whole play.
7: Back to passes, Patterson. He's looking. He's got somebody on the right side, caught at the 45-yard line, and then quickly brought down by a couple of Gamecock defenders. And that looks like number 11 for the Cavaliers, number 11, Kendale Jones.
5: Yeah, complete breakdown in coverage. The ball was snapped on the hash of Dorman's sideline. The quarterback dropped back and threw it all the way to Sumter's sideline, where he was wide open, and there was a defensive lineman there getting pressure on him, but he kind of wowed up and tried to block the ball. He just needs to go in and hit the quarterback. If you can hit the quarterback and hurt him or make him a little uncomfortable in there, always try and get a hit on the quarterback.
7: Back to pass again is Patterson down the right side to number 4, and he's going to walk into the end zone untouched. Touchdown number 4, Anthony Peaks, touchdown Cavaliers.
5: Yep, and another blown coverage. He was wide open on the go route right up the hash of Sumter's sideline and walked in untouched. So 11:03 to go here at the very early stages of the second half. Pending the extra point, Dorman up 27-14.
7: 21, Bryson Evans out on the field now for the point after attempt. Number 18 on the hold again, that's Wyatt Ross. And back into his stance he goes. Number 21, Evans, that is. It is E-V-I-N-S. I'm not sure if that's Evans or Evans. But he awaits the snap, snaps up, snaps down. Kick is up, and it is good. So 28-14 within the first 57 seconds of the second half. So 11:03 on the clock. Isaac, we talked about this being back and forth. We see a lot of that, especially early in the season. It was back and forth, very a big stance by the opposing team coming into Memorial Stadium, and then the Gamecocks would slowly drift away in the second half. Is that the fear here for Dorman, that they start their drift right now with now a 14-point lead on the game clock?
5: I mean, you don't want it to get to that point. You know, obviously you got to stay mentally tough when you're Sumter in these situations and cannot get too down. You got to have the memory of a goldfish. Just let it go. Make adjustments that you need to make defensively and offensively. You just, you know, it's crucial that you get one of these scores back here, I think, so that, you know, your defense doesn't feel so much pressure to get a stop here. So Richardson and the offense will have a big task ahead of them here after the kickoff.
7: So Evans back for the kickoff for the Cavaliers. Again, 11:03 here in the third quarter, 28-14 if you're just joining us. Evans awaits the word from the official. He's got it. He's into his trot. The kick is up. It's down the left side of the field. Pendergrass will have it, and he makes it up to the 20, and he gets stopped right there, right at the 21-yard line. He'll fall forward. So the Gamecocks, like you said, have a daunting task here to try and close this gap as quickly as possible, number one, so the defense isn't out on the field quite as much and has the ability to get a rest, and also for them to be able to have a little bit of momentum going through this third quarter.
5: Exactly, and you know, the special teams not on that play didn't do as good of a job as getting their blocks as they have. So a decent return, but could have been better as they'll set up basically where a touchback would be at the 20-yard line.
7: Richardson has Reggie Shannon. Reggie Shannon will take the ball. He's got 5. He's got 10, 12, 13, and drops forward right at the 33-yard line. So a quick burst by Shannon, and that'll result in a Gamecock first down.
5: Yeah, he did a great job. Once he got to the line of scrimmage, made a couple guys miss. He's very athletic. You know, not as fast as Witherspoon going vertical, but he is very quick side to side and is a good power back. He will lower his shoulder and give a good lick to you as well.
7: Reggie Shannon off the left side. He'll take it again. This time up the middle. He's got 5. He's at the 40 and stopped dead right there at the 40. So he'll pick up a quick 6. So second down and 4 now for the Gamecocks.
5: So yeah, if you're Coach Marlowe, you know, you don't need to deviate from the game plan really this yet. You're not really forced to go through the air. You can stay on the ground with that good running game. It's just if the defense can get it together and get a couple stops where you can get this game tied back up.
7: And I believe we're seeing number 19, Cleveland Pinckney, in the game for the first time this season, and he'll get his first carry. He's at the 40, the 45, pushes around, makes it to midfield, steps out of bounds at the 48-yard line inside Cavalier territory, and great to see Pinckney back out on the field.
5: Yeah, he got hurt in a scrimmage before the first week, before Somerville. He, from what we understand, I think he might have sprained his MCL. Something like that. It wasn't a tear. It was just a sprain. You can tell he's got a brace on that right knee. But, yes, it's great to see him. Good to get a little variety in the backfield now.
7: Pinckney will stay out on the field, this time on the left side, and a flag immediately comes out, and there was some movement on the Cavaliers side, maybe drawn off by a false start, and we'll see. And, nope, that is going to be offsides against Dorman, and now Dorman starts the penalty train once again.
5: Yeah, Dorman, I mean, they've got a good lead, and it would probably be possibly even bigger had they not. I mean, gosh, they've got to have over 100 yards in penalties just by themselves at this point.
7: Pinckney will stay out on the left side. He'll get the carry again. The 40 pushes ahead to the 35, takes 2 defenders with him, and falls forward at the 33-yard line. So yet another Gamecock first down.
5: So Pinckney definitely got the fresh legs after, you know, being rested these past few weeks, and was able to just keep his legs churning. You could tell he's definitely probably healed up from that injury 100% because he dragged a few defenders with him to get that first down.
7: And Witherspoon will swap out with him now. Ball spot at the 33-yard line, 1st and 10 for the Gamecocks. Witherspoon will be off the left side of Franklin. Franklin then hands the ball to Witherspoon. Witherspoon makes a quick burst at the 30 and out of bounds at the 27-yard line.
5: Witherspoon did a good job getting around the edge, getting upfield on Sumter's sideline and picking up, like you said, a solid 6 yards. It's good when you have 2 running backs, and I guess it's even better when you have 3 capable running backs. Witherspoon probably coming into the season didn't think that they were going to use him that much, but because of the injury he has been running back, our leading rusher right now.
7: Really blossomed, over 650 yards on the season. Rich Fennell keeping himself, pushes forward to the 20-yard line, falls forward, and makes the 19 for yet another Gamecock first down.
5: Richardson did a good job reading the defensive end. He come up, would have made the tackle on the running back, so he pulled the handoff and just took it right up the middle for a really good gain. Now first down and in red zone territory at the 19-yard line.
7: Witherspoon will stay out on the left heel of Richardson. Richardson looks. He gives it to Witherspoon. Witherspoon pushes ahead, makes it to around the 15, 16-yard line, I believe, is where they'll spot it. So a quick four again, maybe a long three. So second down now and about seven or eight to go.
5: Yeah, took it right in the middle. It was either a long two. No, he got three. He got 3 yards.
7: Keep moving the down stick over there so he didn't get
5: hit it right for us up here.
7: That's right. He's got four. So it looks like second and a long six now. So Shannon back in the ball game. This time they do a hard count, take a look back over the sideline. Shannon flips back to the left side of Richardson. Richardson will hand it to Reggie, and Reggie bursts forward. He breaks one tackle in the end zone. Touchdown number one, Reggie Shannon, his third. Touchdown, Sumter High Gamecocks.
5: Great job by the O-line creating a run lane for him to go through. And once he got that second level, he broke a couple tackles and then went in untouched. And a great response for Sumter here to get back within one score pending this extra point. We'll be down by just seven.
7: And this is exactly what you said they needed to do, Isaac. They needed to come back and answer quickly to take that pressure off of the defense. As Connor Rivers makes his way back into his trot, he is now stepping off his gait, and he awaits the snap. Snap is out. It's down, and it is up. And again, 21-28, 7-point differential here with 8:13 left in the third quarter of play. We'll step away for a quick commercial break. We'll be right back with more Gamecock football right here on Z95.5.
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7: Welcome back in to Gamecock football. I'm DB with my co-host, the always correct Isaac Allen. 8:13 remains in the third quarter. Gamecocks have just put another seven on the board to close the gap. Dorman leads 28-21 after a very quick score in the top of the third quarter. Connor Rivers back into his steps for the kickoff, and the sidelines are doing their little water bottle throw up in the air. It's a little chilly for my taste, Isaac, for that, as Connor Rivers gets into his trot. And now the kick is an onside kick, as a matter of fact, and it is caught by number 30 of the receiving team, and that is Malik Ayers. And they gave them some substantial field position, and they'll be at their own 48-yard line.
5: Yeah, it was kind of like a little pooch kick. It wasn't on the ground. It was in the air. I think the idea of that was Sumter's defenders would get down and knock the Dorman players off and try to recover it. But it did land right into the hands of Dorman, so they will set up first and 10 at midfield. It was a bold call, if you will, but it did not pay off this time.
7: Means will have the ball, a little stutter step, juke move, and he is off to the right side, does a little spin move, falls forward, picks up at least nine, almost made the line to gain. I have to wait on the official spot to see whether they move the chains or not, but I believe he's going to be just short of the line to gain, and that'll bring up second and one inside Gamecock territory at the 43.
5: And Sumter defense now does have a little bit more pressure on him because setting up with really good field position. As we know, Coach Marlowe is a aggressive play caller, if you will. Sometimes it does pay off, and their first onside kick of the season did pay off.
7: Senior quarterback now in number five, Jabez Thomas, and he does a little quarterback keeper action, but stumbles and actually ends up with a 2-yard loss as they'll back it up to the 46-yard line. Actually, that's a 3-yard loss, so it'll be third down now and 4 to go, and not really sure what happened there. Patterson just needed a breather, but Patterson's now back out on the field for Dorman with a short third down to go.
5: Yeah, design quarterback keeper around the left side, but he just slipped and fell, so a little gift for Sumter here.
7: Means will take it straight up the middle. He's got the line to gain and is brought down by Zaire Butler and company, and he will push forward to the 39-yard line, so it'll be a new set of downs for the Cavaliers.
5: Yep, halfback dive right up the A-gap, and, you know, I'm not. It's hard to tell from here. It's not sure if a defensive lineman got pushed out of his gap or if the linebacker just didn't come up in the right place and make the play. But first and 10 now for Dorman.
7: Mean stays out on the field in the backfield alongside of Patterson. Man in motion comes across. Jet sweep out the right side. Covered up quickly by a Gamecock. Sniffed out very well on that play and maybe gets back to the line again, maybe a yard more.
5: Yeah, great job reading that jet sweep that time around the right side towards Dorman's sideline and got contained around. The DB was able to contain him and the rest of the defenders come in and got him down for no gain. So second 10. At Sumter's 39-yard line.
7: And that was number 12, Watkins Himes, on the jet sweep, who got covered up quickly. Ball now at the 39-yard line. Second down, still 10 to go. Patterson working out of the gun. Points over to his left side. Awaits the snap. He's got it. Hands it off to Means. Means coming east and then jumps back west. And the ball's on the deck, and it looks like the Gamecocks may have it. And the puck is out, so we know it was a fumble, but we'll have to see who actually kept possession of the ball. And it looks like, hard to tell, it looks like it's going to stay with Dorman.
5: Man, what opportunity that could have been as they punched the ball out. He tried to go around the outside and cut it back up the hash on Sumter's side, and I could not tell who forced the fumble, and it rolled around for a pretty good while before someone fell on it.
7: Ball now at the 32-yard line for Dorman. Third down at about 3 to go. Patterson still on the field. This time Means is coming back out with his quarterback. And Means will stay to his right side as we have a lot of cowbells going on down in the stands. 5:15 and counting on the clock. 28-21, Dorman leads. Means will take the snap. He comes left side. He's being tracked down, being forced out of bounds, but not really sure if he made the line to gain. And hard to tell from this angle.
5: It is.
7: The Sumter tent is in our way, but they are moving the stick. So another Dorman first down.
5: Maybe we need more cowbell.
7: What we need is more cowbell. That is my Temu version of Christopher Walken.
5: My accent is too thick to do any.
7: First and 10 now for Dorman, ball spotted at the 27-yard line, and they continue to march down the field much like Sumter did on their last offensive possession. Mean stays out on the field with Patterson. Patterson working out of the gun, calls for the ball. He's got it, drops back to pass, got one open, and this time it just hits the receiver in his hands, bounces off, and not really a great opportunity for an interception there.
5: Yeah, I was trying to hit him on the little 5-yard in route or quick slant. Right down the middle of the field. It hit him right in the hands, and luckily the ball was just too hot for him to handle, and he could not come away with it.
7: Second down and 10 now. Ball remains at the 27. Still 10 to go for Dorman. Dorman, lots of personnel changes on and off the field this offensive set.
5: 4.5 minutes to go here in the third quarter.
7: Patterson remains out of the gun. Means to his right. I'm sorry, it looks like number 5, Thomas is back in, and this time the ball gets away from him all the way back to around the 43-yard line. So a large loss for the Dorman Cavaliers as they swap out quarterbacks trying to get a little something going. And it is third down, Isaac, and 5, 10, 15, 20, about 25 yards to go.
5: Yeah, and that was all on the center. I mean, he did not get any air on that snap, and it just rolled between his legs and rolled for a massive loss, third and half the football field, it looks like, to go.
7: So Patterson back on the field, and that will be a timeout for Dorman as they'll try and regroup. We'll step away for a quick break. We'll be right back with more Gamecock football. 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
7: Welcome back to the Reggie Solomon Field here at Memorial Stadium for homecoming night. We did crown a new homecoming king, Frank Richardson, tonight, along with a new homecoming queen. I just got her first name, Lily, not sure the last name. I'm sure if you're a member of the Sumter High School community or your children are, you know exactly who that homecoming queen candidate was. Congratulations to both of those young folks. And as we're more focused on Frank Richardson's prowess here on the football field versus his homecoming votes, right now, the Dorman Cavaliers are 3rd and 25 after a poor snap. And Patterson back out on the field. He's got means. He'll drop back to pass. He's at the 50. He looks to his right side. He's got one open, and it falls incomplete after great pass coverage, and that's going to bring up a long fourth down for Dorman, which the Gamecocks needed, Isaac.
5: Good coverage by number 12, Zaire Butler, on that play, batting that ball down, and did not allow him to come down with that. And so now, given the circumstances, Dorman's going to come out and punt. Would be a great opportunity if Sumter could bring the house on that punt, get a block, and get excellent field position.
7: The punter out on the field right now is the senior quarterback, number 5, Jabez Thomas. So Gamecocks need to be careful here with any kind of trickeration or things like that. Not sure that's going to happen with 25 yards to go. Thomas will punt it. Straight up in the air it goes, and it is going to fall at about the – no, it's going to make its way into the end zone.
5: Very generous bounce into the end zone.
7: Generous Gamecock bounce into the end zone. So Gamecocks are going to pull it out to the 20, and they will start their offensive set from there.
5: Great defensive stand. That's exactly what we said they needed to do. They needed to score quickly, and then they needed to get a couple stops. So that's one stop that we need. We'll definitely need a couple more to win this ball game. So Sumter will – take over again. 3:40 to go in this third quarter. Sumter trailing 28-21 against Dorman.
7: So Gamecocks break out of their huddle on the sidelines. Richardson's out on the field along with trying to see who the back is. It looks like number 29, Witherspoon, will join Richardson off of his left side. Weird angle where the team is right now. Witherspoon will take it. He goes up the middle, gets costed by a couple of Cavaliers, but makes it up to the 25-yard line. So a quick 2nd and 5 there for the Gamecocks.
5: And Witherspoon getting good yardage right behind his pulling guard, number 50, DeMarcus Norris. And Sumter, in the years I've been doing this, has always had a good offensive line. They've always had good size and made good physical run lanes for their running backs to run through.
7: Cottrell Griffin, number 58 on the lines, listed at 6'5 and 330 pounds, and that's a lot of man. Franklin Richardson bobbles the snap. Not really sure if that was his issue or the center's issue, but it looks like he gets it back to the line of scrimmage, maybe a yard more. So that'll bring up 3rd and 4th now for the Gamecocks. Probably not the play Coach Marlowe was hoping at that time, and he's got his hands wide and telling
5: you
7: them
5: think so?
7: To kind of calm down and just let's run the plays. But
5: that's right.
7: Witherspoon stays out on the field. He's going to make it over to Richardson's left side as the line gets set. Little clap, and then he looks back on this side of the field, gets his call, has a word with Witherspoon. Witherspoon swaps over to his right side. He's got the snap. He's going to take it himself. Breaks away at the 30, up forward, got a flag out on the field. Could be a hold on the Gamecocks, unfortunately. We'll have to see, but Richardson does make it up to the 32-yard line.
5: Man, that's so frustrating after, you know, that looked like it was a design quarterback run around the edge to the right side on Sumter's side. And, you know, he probably would have, well, I don't know if he would have picked up enough for the first down, but definitely can't have any penalties here when you're trying to get something going to tie the game back up. And you're just shooting yourself in the foot with these penalties.
7: It's holding charge to the Gamecocks, so that'll back them up. Unfortunately, that is a 10-yard penalty, so they will go back past the original The punt placement. So they're going to be sitting around the 15-yard line, actually maybe closer to the 18-yard line, third down and 12 to go for the Gamecocks now. So tense play here for offense. They've got to get something going to keep this momentum going for them. And a quick pass to Pendergrass, and it is a little confusion in there. A couple of bodies all banged up, and it hit somebody's shoulder pad and just fell incomplete. That'll bring up fourth down.
5: Yeah, it looked like they were trying to set up a screen play there, and he looked like 17 Joshua Pendergrass accidentally got in front of one of the offensive linemen that were setting up the block, and it just hit the offensive lineman in the back shoulder. And so now fourth and 11 or 12, and a wise decision to obviously punt it from here, but a little scary because the punt team has been less than stellar tonight with the blocking.
7: 40 getting out there for the punt. This time it's going to make it to about, a nice friendly Gamecock bounce as it bounces all the way back into Cavalier territory. And depending on the spot, it might be right at the 45-yard line, which is actually pretty decent from where the punt was as it took a nice Gamecock roll forward.
5: Yeah, and I'm surprised he picked it up a little early. It was still rolling. I guess he was afraid the doorman
7: might grab it,
5: but I mean, it was covered up. But nonetheless, still a good punt, good roll. And so the defense, I'm not sure what's going on.
7: Looks like we're going to have a re-kick for some reason. The white hat is now coming over, and it looks like it was roughing the kicker, actually, because he pointed towards Dorman and stuck his foot out. But I don't see any movement as to where the actual ball is moving forward. And now it does move forward. We'll see exactly how far it goes.
5: I believe it might have been
7: Unintentional.
5: Could have been run. I mean, there's a difference between roughing the kicker and running into the kicker. Running into the kicker, I think,
7: is only a 5.
5: It's 5. Roughing the kicker, I think, is 15.
7: So still fourth and about 7 to go. Gideon Simpson will have another shot, and this time it's going to make its way almost to the same spot. This time it's going to be returned by number 12. Flag on the play immediately, and he is still on his feet. Finally brought down inside Gamecock territory right at the 46-47-yard line. So we'll have to see if that was a hold on Dorman or blocking the back or something like that, as number 12, Watkins-Himes, was on the reception from about the 45-yard line.
5: Man, they threw three flags out there.
7: They just kept throwing them.
5: I think that one ref just wanted to get his flag out because he dropped it beside the other flag. I think he just wanted to be able to tuck it.
7: He did. So white hat's coming forward to give us the call, and we are going to have a personal foul, a face mask maybe. And it couldn't tell. He actually put his hands together in front of his chest, but it's going to be a 15-yard penalty against Dorman, which gives them less than stellar field position and another blessing for the Gamecocks as they back it up to the 31-yard line.
5: Yep, 1:34 to go in the third quarter. Sumter trailing by a touchdown, 28-21. So that is another gift for Sumter. They've had a lot of those tonight. And
7: have been able to capitalize on them, too.
5: On most of them, yes.
7: And this is one they certainly need to capitalize on as the fourth quarter is nigh. So Means on the carry, gets nothing going on the outside right, and he is brought down by a host of Gamecocks as the clock ticks down to 1:23. Again, Dorman up 28-21 on a very back-and-forth first-half game. Been a little bit of give and take here in the third quarter as Dorman scored first. Gamecocks answered, closed the gap from 14-7. 1 yard pickup by Means on that last play. He'll swap around to the right side of Patterson. And they've been doing a lot of hard counts and one again there. And this time he'll call for the ball. He has it. He's going to drop back to pass. He's looking off to his right. Quick pass, and it looks like incomplete over there on the right side. Dorman's asking for a flag on the pass interference. They're not going to get it. That's going to bring up third down and 9 to go.
5: And that was good coverage. Looks like number 24, Anthurst Hill, the senior quarterback, was there to bat the ball away. And now there's a flag out, but might be a sideline violation on Dorman because that's nowhere near where the Sumter defender made the play,
7: and the,
5: as their coaches were quite animated over there.
7: The white hat is pulling out something and writing it down. That usually means maybe a sideline warning. But they are going to push them backwards, so we'll await the call here to see exactly what we have. and we have a unsportsmanlike conduct against the Dorman Cavaliers. And
5: I don't know if it was the coach or the player.
7: I am sure somebody said something a little sideways to one of the officials, and that flag came out. So they're now back inside their own red zone at about the 17-yard line and third down and 22 to go.
5: I'm sure it was just a simple misunderstanding.
7: I'm sure it was on that far sideline. Patterson awaits the snap. He's got it. He breaks off to his backside. He fires it down the left side over here. And number 12, Watkins Himes, the intended receiver, it falls incomplete. And a quick fourth down comes up and a long fourth down comes up. And, again, you can hear more cowbells just ringing in the stands as the Sumter fans are hoping that this means some more offensive production that'll tie the ball game up for the Gamecocks.
5: You can never have enough cowbell, and I think that is what is making the difference here tonight.
7: It's either that or my shirt. It's hard to tell.
5: If people could see your Walmart shirt.
7: I'm telling you, they would be impressed. Number 5, Jabez Thomas out for the punt, also the senior quarterback. This time the punt goes straight up in the air. Fair catch called, and he muffs the catch, but thankfully number 24 falls on it for the Gamecocks. That was Pendergrass on the fair catch, and it just slipped right out of his hands. And there was number 21 actually there to fall on it. 21, of course, Demarion Holmes. And a big break for the Gamecocks that they were able to recover that ball. They're inside the territory of the Cavaliers at the 47-yard line, and Richardson & Company will trot back out on the field, hopefully trying to put something else here in the end zone to tie this game up with 36.9 left here in the third quarter of play. 28-21, your score. Dorman leads by 7. Reggie Shannon out now. He'll take the snap. He'll take the call. He gets it straight up. He pushes ahead for maybe a 3 or 4 yard pickup, and two flags come out immediately, and that looks like that may be a personal foul against Dorman again.
5: It looks like a face mask. If I could see it from up here, I know they could see it down there. I do believe that'll be a face mask on Dorman, and we'll give them a –
7: that'll push them up another 15.
5: Very generous amount.
7: If it's an unintentional face mask, it will not be quite the penalty, but personal foul face mask against Dorman. So ahead the Gamecocks go 15 yards with 32.1 left here in the third quarter of play. That'll push them all the way up to the 27-yard line.
5: When I was in high school, our coach made us run a 40-yard dash for every penalty yard we had before practice on Mondays. If that was the case, they would be running until the next game next Friday with as many penalty yards as they have here today.
7: Reggie Shannon will stay on the field. He's off to the right side of Richardson this go-round. And some movement on the defensive line, but not enough to break the plane. So Richardson gets his call from the sidelines, under 20 on the play clock. 8 seconds now on the game clock. Reggie Shannon gets grabbed by the shoulder on the right side, but it manages to make it up to the 26-yard line for a 2-yard gain. So as the clock expires, the end of the third quarter is upon us, 28-21, as we go into the final quarter of play here at homecoming at Memorial Stadium. We're going to step away for a quick commercial break. We'll be right back with the final quarter of Gamecock football here on Z95.5.
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7: Welcome back to the final quarter of Gamecock football here against the visiting Dorman Cavaliers. Gamecocks had a big break on the punt that hit midfield, bounced just out of Pendergrass's hands, and recovered by the Gamecocks. The Gamecocks now find themselves on the 36-yard line. Nope, it is the 26-yard line. I'll get it right for you folks here in a minute. Second down and 8 to go for the Gamecocks. Reggie Shannon out on the right side of Richardson. And the Gamecocks are ready to get the fourth quarter underway. A little stutter step, and Richardson will keep it himself, and he pushes forward to around the 23-24-yard line. Not nearly enough for the line to gain, but gives us a third down with about 6 to go, 5 to go now.
5: Yeah, and Richardson didn't have much to work with there. They got pressure in the backfield pretty quick, but he did pull it in time and was able to get some sort of positive yardage. And at this point in the game, at this spot in the field, I believe Coach Marlowe is definitely thinking 4 downs. He's not going to punt or kick a field goal here. Oh, and he's got to be offsides, and he is.
7: Yep, and so Richardson did a nice Dorman. Richardson did a nice hard count on that one, and Dorman just fell forward into the encroachment zone there. And of course, that's going to result, hopefully, in a 5-yard pickup for the Gamecocks, which will hopefully give them another first down.
5: They're really thinking about it. I didn't see a Sumter offensive lineman move, I don't think, and it is on Dorman, thankfully.
7: And so that's going to be a new set of downs, because that'll put him about a foot over the line to gain, and now it'll be first down and 10 in the red zone for the Gamecocks. And out on the field comes number 19, Cleveland Pinckney the fourth. And he is Richardson stretching out his right leg as they get the call from the sideline. Cleveland's been very eased into the game, didn't make an appearance until the second half. And now he comes in now for his third carry. And Richardson will keep it himself. Richardson breaks away, flag on the play, but he is in the end zone. So we'll have to see exactly what the flags are that may negate the touchdown, depending on if it's a hold or not. Brownlow has his hands up in the air as if questioning what the flag was. So we'll have to see. Two of them did come in rather quickly as Richardson broke away, so you have to assume it's probably a hold on the play. And the white hat makes his way over to Marlowe to explain what's happening. Coach Marlowe out around the 27-yard line to meet the white hat to see exactly what's going on. One of the training staff makes his way out to the field to check on maybe Richardson, who was stretching out his right leg earlier. I'm not sure if he's having
5: one of the offensive linemen is down. He's hurt.
7: No, it is a touchdown, but it was a chop block on Dorman, and I think they are going to basically defer that penalty. So touchdown, Gamecocks, touchdown number 2, Franklin Richardson.
5: Looks like it's his groin. I'm not saying his.
7: Looks like number 50, DeMarcus Norris, right?
5: I think he got hit in his not-so-fun region, and that's going to hurt. That's going to come back a couple times before it goes away, but hopefully it'll be settled by the time the offense gets back out.
7: So. Connor Rivers out on the field, does a head count really quickly as the white hat gets everything set. He drops his hand. He's in his back stance, ready for the ball. Ball comes out, ball's down, kick is up, kick is good, and we have a tie ball game, Mr. Allen. 11-13 left here in the contest, 28-28. Gamecocks all knotted up with the Cavaliers. We'll step away for a quick 30 seconds. We'll be right back with more Gamecock football here on Z95.5.
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7: Welcome back into the fourth quarter of the ball game here tonight at the Reggie Solomon Field at Memorial Stadium. I'm DB along with my co-host Isaac the Correct Allen. 28-28, all knotted up on the scoreboard. 11-13 left here in the final quarter of play, and the penalty is going to be assessed on the kickoff. the chop block that was assessed on the touchdown run by Richardson, and Connor Rivers and crew will trot out to the 45-yard line inside Dorman territory. And you got to imagine maybe a pooch kick on this, Isaac, maybe a squib kick, maybe not a true onside kick, but I think Coach Marlowe is going to try and capitalize on this field possession.
5: At this, with his aggressive play calling, I don't know what to expect. But I will roll with it. But it look with how far back Connor Rivers is stepping off his steps, I would imagine he's just going to kick that thing out of the back of the end zone. But let us see.
7: Connor Rivers is into his trot, and the kick is out of the back. Man, it actually almost hit the track. It's still rolling. So that will be a touchback for Dorman. And now with 11:13 left in the ball game, Dorman has a little bit of work to do. And they haven't been in this position since probably early in the first quarter of the ball game.
5: I would imagine so, yes. But now Sumter, you know, we talked about they got down by 14. And we said, you know, it's too early in the second half to panic. You got to keep your composure. You just got to try and make adjustments, do things right, capitalize on these gifts that they're giving us over and over, and they've done a great job. And so now the defense needs one more stop at least to get the lead.
7: Nick Beans on the carry. He gets swallowed up pretty quickly. No dice on the left side. He tried to go, broke it back into the right, and picked up about 3 yards for Dorman.
5: 11 minutes and counting down here in the fourth quarter as it is tied up if you're just joining us here. On our homecoming, which Sumter did a great job advertising for tonight.
7: Seems like we were the only two that didn't know about it. Patterson gets the snap. He hands it off to Means. Means is up the right side. He's got a lot of room, and he is fast. He's broken midfield. He's at the 40, the 30, the 20. The 10 will not be caught, and Dorman, within 45 seconds, less than 45 seconds, has answered and put 7 more on the board.
5: And just a blown assignments. They did not keep contained on the edge, and when he hit it, he's got obviously has breakaway speed, and I think part of that is due to not 100%, but number 7. Nashawn Brown. I've been noticing he has been struggling with cramping since halfway through the third quarter, and I think that could be slowing him down, getting sideline to sideline, as he has really been struggling with cramping right now on that left leg.
7: And the athletic training staff is out on the field attending to him. They do have him up, and he is being very ginger with that left leg. Like you said, it does appear to be a cramp that is just not going to work itself out. So he is under his own volition coming off of the field as the Cavaliers set up for the point after attempt. That will be number 21, Bryson Evans, who has been doing all the place-kicking duties for them tonight. And awaiting the snap on the point after attempt, he has been perfect thus far this game. So he goes back into his stance. He awaits the snap, being held down by number 18, and it is up, and it is either blocked, dropped, or what, but no good on the point after attempt. So 34-28, which gives Sumter a little bit of life, because now they could finish it up and be ahead by just 1 point as we've gone back and forth most of the ball game. So here it is, only a 6-point differential with 10.5 left on the game clock. We'll step away for a quick break. We'll be right back with more Gamecock football here on Z95.5.
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7: Welcome back into Gamecock Football. I'm DB, along with my co-host, the always correct Isaac Allen, and they have just missed a point after attempt to leave the Gamecocks an opportunity. The Dorman Cavaliers lead 34-28, and they are getting ready to kick off back to the Gamecocks here in the final quarter of play, 10:30 on the clock, and the kick is up down the left side. It looks like it's been called for a fair catch, and that fair catch is now, oh my gosh, it looks like the Dorman Cavaliers have recovered it at the 11-yard line, and what a break for the Cavaliers, and what a heartbreak for the Gamecocks.
5: Yeah, number six, the tight end, Ari Rendell, tried to call a fair catch and muffed it, and it was kicked down the sideline. Thought it was going to go out of bounds, but Dorman fell on it right before it went out of bounds, so that's going to set them up first and 10 in the red zone at Sumter's 11-yard line. And that, talk about a bad break at a bad time.
7: That is gut-wrenching for the Gamecocks, who had just come off field celebrating that they had been able to keep the point after attempt off the scoreboard, and now Dorman here threatens at the 11-yard line within just 5 seconds of the new possession. So Patterson back out on the field. He's got Means to his right side. Does a hard count. Means will take it to the left side. Breaks back into the right and does get dropped at the 5-yard line. But that'll bring up second down and about 5 to go now with the goal line only 6 yards away.
5: I'm still a little speechless from that chain of events. That was just, gosh, that's heartbreaking for me.
7: That is not a that is not what Coach Marlowe or Sumter team was expecting by any means, nor the fans, because it had quieted them down quite a bit. Patterson back out of the gun. This time Means almost directly behind him. Means pushes forward, and he's able to be kept out of the end zone. But no, he rolls forward, breaks the plane. Touchdown. Nick Means, touchdown Dorman, and they put another 6 on the board. So 40-28.
5: Man, just when you think you see light at the end of the tunnel,
7: I know,
5: they slam the door in your face. And it was a self-inflicted wound at the end. We thought we were setting up ourselves for something. And it ain't over. I ain't saying it's over.
7: Plenty of football left here, but
5: 9:44 to go. Sumter down 40-28, pending the extra point.
7: So number 18, Wyatt Ross out for the holding duties. Number 21, Bryson Evans for the kick. And the last one, couldn't tell if it was a bad snap, a bad hold, or what. We'll see what happens on this play. As the snap is there, the hold is good, the kick is up, and it is good. So now we have 41-28 within 45 seconds. So we've had a lot of bursts of scoring, a lot of bursts of turn of events, and this is tracking with what we've seen tonight in the ballgame.
5: Well, I think with Sumter, the big thing here is, you know, obviously secure the kickoff, you know, score as quick as you can. I don't think you would be in a situation where you need an onside kick if you can score quick enough, but the defense will need to hold them and not let them draw out the clock and chew up clock on the field. So hold them, get the ball back as quick as you can, get downfield. You're up by 13, so if you can get a score and then score again and get the extra point both times, obviously, then you're ahead by 1. Still plenty of time. You know, at 9:44, that's an eternity in football years.
7: Right.
5: So you've got plenty of time. There's really no need to panic. I mean, obviously the momentum has shifted, but if you're Sumter, this is where you need to continue to stay mentally tough. You never give up until the game's over unless you're just down by 100. So still plenty of football left to be played, and it's not over by any means.
7: Evans back into his steps as he is taking care of a lot of the kicking duties today, excluding the punting, and he is now into his trot. We'll see where he places the ball. It is down the left side, and it's going to be towards Pendergrass. Pendergrass will have it at the 5, the 10, the 15, pushes up and makes it maybe to the 18-yard line before being brought down. So Sumter doesn't enjoy great field position here as they officially spotted on the 17-yard line. And what do you think, Isaac? Do you deviate from the play, or is still plenty of time to continue doing what you're doing that's made you successful thus far?
5: I think they've got plenty of time. You know, they've had plays where they've gotten good chunks of yardage on pass plays. But considering the circumstances, we may see Coach Marlowe dig into the playbook here. We may see something, You know, he may try and go to the air a little bit here on this drive. It'll be interesting to see how he plays it. I don't think he'll go to the air right off the bat. Could be wrong. He's got three really good running backs and a very athletic quarterback to keep it on the ground with.
7: This time Witherspoon will keep it, and the flag immediately comes out after he is dropped right around the 20-yard line. So if the play stands, he's picked up about three on the play, maybe four, and we'll have to see exactly what the situation is there with the officiating crew as the white hat makes his way around the officials to determine the correct call and makes his way towards us here in the press box to give the official call. And Gamecocks look like they're moving forward. So it looks like, again, this time a face mask again. So Gamecocks are getting gift after gift after gift. They're going to move the ball all the way up to the 35-yard line, and the Gamecocks have a new set of downs.
5: As good as Dorman is, and they are a good football team, don't get me wrong, but as far as getting beat tonight, I believe Sumter has just been beating themselves with the amount of gifts we've gotten, but let's see if we can quit kicking ourselves.
7: Witherspoon in the backfield. This time he breaks away and gets hit hard and quickly. Makes maybe a 2-yard gain on the play, but he was smacked quickly on the right side as he tried to break through the gap.
5: Yeah, he kind of hesitated right at the line of scrimmage, and the Dorman linebacker come up and did lay a lick on him right there. And

0: at this point in the game, I mean, it is kind of, I think you kind of have to go for it all. I think Coach Marlowe is definitely going to go for it on fourth if they get in that situation. So really, if you're Dorman, you're thinking, I've got to stop them for two more downs, not just one. And Sumter's offense is thinking, I've got two downs to get this first down, not just one.
1: Clock right at 8 minutes even. Reggie Shannon off to the right side of Richardson. He'll take it this time, trying to find some room, and the play is blown dead by another flag. And this has been a flag-ridden ball game, not just quarter, but like we talked about, Dorman probably has over 100 yards in penalties themselves. And the Gamecocks have added to their penalty total on this one as we have what looks to be a 5-yard false start or illegal procedure play, which will back the Gamecocks up to the 32-yard line. So now 3rd and 13, Isaac.
0: Yeah, this is, out of all the games I've done, I think this has probably got to be the most penalized game by far.
1: Absolutely. Reggie Shannon back on the left side of Richardson. Richardson will roll out to pass. He looks to the right. He's got one open and just out of the reach of his receiver. And as he gets up, I'll find his number. That's number 13, Lathan Bledsoe. And that'll bring up 4th down. And Richardson making his way to the sidelines, but not quite to the mascot at the 25-yard line. So we're going to have to see what the call is. And like you said, at this point in time, it's almost a do-or-die situation with 7:44 on the game clock. So Richardson's going to stay out on the field with Reggie Shannon. Lathan Bledsoe still in this close slot area. And on the far side, Jaden Johnson. Pendergrass in the in-between between us and the actual lineman. Reggie Shannon slides over to his left side. Brownlow's in motion, and now a timeout for the Gamecocks.
0: I think Coach Marlowe wanted to see what kind of defense they were going to come out in. He was definitely intending to call a timeout the whole time. There was 7:44 to go in the ball game. Sumter trailing 41-28 as they discuss how they are going to approach this 4th and long.
1: So, Isaac, in this situation, if you punt it away, again, the punting team hasn't been stellar tonight. No chagrin against them. No disrespect to the punting crew and the young sophomore that they have punting right now. But
0: not the punter's fault. The blocking has sucked.
1: Not the punter's fault at all, but the protection's been bad. And then there's been some hurried punts that made them not quite as effective as they need to be. Understanding that and understanding that they have not been productive thus far without penalties on this particular drive, does Coach Marlowe now turn around and go, okay, no, now we're going to pick up 13 yards? Or does he risk a punt situation where we've already had one blocked and then turned around for a score? There's just no time on the clock for that.
0: I think at this point in the game against this team, it's probably a good idea to go ahead and go for it, which he obviously is.
1: Right.
0: So it feels like the game is on the line here at 4th and 12.
1: Number 29, Witherspoon out, and then a quick pass up the middle, and it is almost intercepted, but they'll turn it over on downs right there at the 32-yard line. So Dorman will enjoy fantastic field possession, as that was just I couldn't tell if that was a broken route or if that was just underthrown.
0: Yeah, and I mean, that was a hard, and it wasn't even close to a Sumter receiver. I don't know if he just threw the ball if somebody didn't run the right route, but it really wasn't near any of his receivers. So the defense,
1: if the defense doesn't get a great stop here and maybe even a turnover and a score, then
0: it's going to be tough.
1: It's going to be tough because the clock's on Dorman's side. Nick Means is going to take the ball and just pick up a quick 6 or 7. Does get drugged backwards past the line of scrimmage, but no whistle to actually stop the play. So he will go forward progression up about 5 or 6 yards, depending on the official spot. We now have it at the 27-yard line, so a 5-yard pickup. And Dorman wanting a flag on that play, I guess from an excessive use of unnecessary roughness, if you will. But again, I heard no whistle to actually stop the play. And now 2nd down and 5, and Dorman's going to start chewing up some of this clock. Play clock now at 15 seconds. Game clock in under 7. 41-28, Dorman Cavaliers lead. Patterson working out of the gun, his trusty sidekick Nick Means to his left, and then a quick flag on the play, and that might back them up 5 yards just for some movement on the line. So we'll see here. Illegal procedures. So again, Dorman.

0: And no friend to itself either, again, in the penalty department, but the Gamecocks are running out of time to capitalize on any of these gifts.
1: You're exactly right. And so, I mean, you can't say that Dorman has not given Sumter chances to get the lead and win the ball game. It's just been a series of unfortunate events and mistakes and errors on our part for most of the night tonight.
0: Back to pass is Patterson, a long pass down the left side, caught, and touchdown Dorman.
1: And that was just, he hit him on a go route right up Dorman's sideline, and the quarterback, to his credit, did put the ball right where he needed to put it. It was decent coverage on him. He just didn't try and turn around and go for the ball.
0: Right. That was number 12, Deshaun Watkins-Himes. And, I mean, it was just drop back, pass, touchdown. So 6:34 on the clock. Now the scoreboard reads 47-28. And just 4 minutes ago, we were super excited that they'd missed a point after attempt and the chance that we could go ahead by one. And now here we find ourselves down 19 with number 21 back out on the field, Bryson Evans. For the point after attempt, we have the snap and the hold is put down, and somehow he actually, that was number 18, Wyatt Ross, somehow got that high snap off of his helmet and down the ground, and up and in it goes. So 48-28 with 6:34 left, and now what you have to fight is the morale of just the feeling like defeated when there's still 6.5 minutes left in the ballgame. And we've seen crazier things happen in less time. But now it's just a what-if game.
1: Yeah, and I mean, you never give up until the final whistle blows. I mean, like you said, 4 minutes ago, we were thinking, you know, if we score and get extra point, we're up by one. You know, we've got 6.5 minutes left. Who knows where we'll be in the next 4 minutes, hopefully in a better position than we are right now. But it is – I don't think the score reflects – how close this game has been up until this point.
0: 100%. And that's what you hate is if you aren't at the game or you're not listening to the game or have the ability to watch the game, you look at the stat line and the score box in the paper on the web tomorrow and you're like, oh, if it ends 48-28, you're like, oh, that was too bad. That was just outclassed. But that hasn't been the case tonight. It was back and forth all first quarter. And when they had a larger gap, Sumter was able to close it. This time the pooch kick up the middle, and it falls into the hands of Jaden Johnson. He's going to take it on the right side. He's got a little bit of room, pushes up to around the 26-yard line. So decent field position off of the kickoff, but nothing like they've enjoyed previously in the ball game. So we'll have to see what the Gamecock offense can get out of this.
1: Yeah, and it's all about, you know, body language. You know, you're looking at these guys, it seems like they're kind of deflated, you know, and Coach Marlowe is definitely trying to get them on the same page, get them rallied, get them back to where, you know, they can score quickly, hopefully. And, you know, if I'm Coach Marlowe, now's probably a good time to dig into that playbook, do some stuff maybe you haven't done before.
0: Right. Reggie Shannon out to the right side of Richardson. Richardson calls for the ball. He's going to keep it himself up the right side. He's got at least 3, 4, 5 yards pushed out of bounds right at the 38-yard line.
1: And that was a designed quarterback run just around the right side with the running back leading the way. And he ended up getting a pretty good gain of about eight yards. Yeah.
0: And so I'm sorry, that ball is now spotted at the 33-yard line. I was one click up on that. So not the 38, the 33. And second down, Richardson's going to hand it off to Shannon. No, he's going to keep it himself and almost makes the line to game, makes it back to the 34-yard line, all depending on his forward progress. But our judge is sending them forward because he's saying that he broke the plane of the line to gain. So we'll have to see exactly what it is. White hat points first down, and there's an injured player out on the field. Not sure. Looks like it's a Sumter player. Can't see the number, but super sportsmanship on the side of Dorman as their trainers were first out on the field to attend to him, and they saw him go down.
1: I believe it's Richardson that is, it is down it on is, the play. Could not is. See what happened as he just ran it right up the middle. As we know, he has struggled with his ankle, and he is favoring that right leg. I don't know if it's a cramp or if he has hurt his ankle a little bit.
0: Starting to jog it off a little bit, so we'll have to see what his status is as he does a quick stutter run, trying to see what it looks like. They are going to lead him back to the sideline, so he pulls his helmet off as he's going to come out for a play at least. Hopefully it's just a cramp and nothing more serious. Like you said, that previous injury might have gotten aggravated a little bit there on that play, on that run. He does pick up a first down for the Gamecocks, and out comes number 26, Keon McClinton, who took care of the quarterbacking duties in the first two ball games for Richardson while he was still healing. McClinton will take it and pitch it off to the right side to Shannon. Shannon's trying to get some room. He's at the 35 and then brought down at the 36. So got back to the line again and one more.
1: Yeah, I tried to get some room out on the outside of the play and get upfield, but just Dorman's defender strung him along until he got to the sideline and brought him down. But really, just after all that, only got a gain of about 1 yard.
0: Clock still ticking, 5:19 and counting. Marion Witherspoon out on the field now with McClinton off to his left side. McClinton's got the snap, looks for something, looks for a quick pass to Witherspoon. He's got it, and Witherspoon barely makes it back to the line of scrimmage before being shoved out of bounds. And then that will, I thought that would stop the clock because he was out of bounds, but they might have brought him down while he was in bounds. And now we're under 5 minutes and counting, and third down is still 10 to go for the Gamecocks.
1: Yeah, hit him out in the flats, and Dorman's receivers or defenders were just all over him, had no chance to get any yardage on that play.
0: He's going to hand it to Witherspoon. This time Witherspoon tied up. Looks like they grabbed him right on the face mask.
1: Yep,
0: so
1: yep.
0: Another gift for him, Dorman, as they're going to pick up 15 yards out of what was a busted play.
1: Absolutely. So that'll be another gifted first down. Trying to see what they're doing to Richardson down there. I don't know if they're trying to tape up his ankle around the outside of his cleats. As I'm trying to see, obviously you want to get him back in as quick as you can. Even though the sophomore quarterback who filled in for Richardson has done a good job in his role for them, the sophomore backup, 26,
0: Keon
1: McClinton, he's done a good job.
0: Another face mask on Dorman, as we expected, and this will push him right up to midfield on the Sumter side of the 50-yard line. So a new set of downs for McClinton and Cleveland Pinckney, the fourth, who is now out on the field. And, again, limited use of Cleveland tonight just because of that meniscus injury or medial collateral ligament, MCL, whatever it was that he had struggled with earlier after the scrimmage game before Somerville. So McClinton will drop back looking to pass. He's got one down the right side. It's Pendergrass, but the ball was lofted up in the air, nearly intercepted, and Pendergrass came over top of the defender trying to actually scoop it up before it hit the ground, and that'll stop the clock at 4:25. 48-28 in a very bizarre fourth quarter in which the Dorman Cavaliers have capitalized on a punt return or a fair catch called punt that slipped out of Ari Rendell's hands and ended up down at the 11-yard line, and then a pass play that was just executed to perfection down the left side of the field.
1: Yeah, and I'm not against the play call. I mean, it tried to go deep and just couldn't get it.
0: McClinton will keep it himself. He's at the 40, pushing forward, finally pushed out of bounds and then dropped, and a flag comes out again for another 15-yard gift.
1: That's going to be a late hit for Dorman, and Coach Marlow trying to get them back out of there as quick as they can to get ready to go as soon as they spot the ball, but that'll be another extra 15 yards as he did pick up the first down without the penalty. And so now that'll give them another 15. So that'll put them at Dorman's 20, around the 25.
0: 23, I believe.
1: 23, you're right. As they are trying to keep this momentum going as Richardson continues to try and walk off the injury. It looks like they've got him taped up. He's trying to find his helmet, wherever that may be. That's not a good thing to lose.
0: McClinton has Pinckney to his left. He looks to pass. He throws one down the right left sideline to Jaden
1: Thompson. Oh, that's going to be interference.
0: And that's going to be pass interference on Dorman. That's number, couldn't tell exactly what number that was for Dorman, but they were number 31, and that is Javon Deck. And so that's going to push them forward again. So the Gamecocks have picked up about 60 yards on penalties here in the last minute.
1: You get them, where you can get them.
0: That's right. We're not going to complain. So we'll see exactly where this will be spotted, since it was actually in the end zone. Pass interference charge to Dorman by the white hat. And it'll be automatic first down, of course. We'll just have to see where the ball is actually spotted by rule, since it was in the end zone. And it looks like it's going to be at the 12-yard line, 10-yard line, actually. So McClinton trying to get some work done this time, throws one out to the right side, and it is dropped.
1: Another pass interference
0: call.
1: Wow.
0: This has been absolutely bizarre. This will be one for the penalty record books.
1: You ain't kidding. I mean, it's like 500 yards and penalty yards between both of these schools tonight.
0: That was number 13, Lathian Bledsoe, on the far right side. It looked like McClinton clocked him pretty good on the throw, and then the defender just pushed him down or drug him down from behind. So now they're going to spot that ball. I don't know if that's half the distance to the goal line or not, but the referee now spots it at the 6. So depending, I'm not sure the scoreboard showed us it was at the 10-yard line. It looked more like the 12, so that actually brings them up at 1st and 5. McClinton will hand it off to Pinckney. Pinckney barrels in, and he is in the end zone. Touchdown, number 19, Cleveland Pinckney, the 4th. Touchdown, Gamecocks. So now we have 34-48 on the board with 4:03 left in the ball game, pending the extra point.
1: Yeah, and I guess if trying to see if Coach is going, it looks like he's going to kick the extra point. And so Sumter got a little bit of life back here with 4:03 to go in the game, 48-34. Pending the extra point.
0: So McClinton still out on the field, this time in the holding duties for Connor Rivers, as Connor paces off his steps, makes his count of the line to ensure that we have the correct number of folks on the thing, on the field. Kick is up. Kick is good. 35-48. Isaac, 13 points now separates them, where, again, six and a half minutes ago, we were down 6, and now we are down 13. So this game gets crazier and crazier by the second. So what do you see happening here in the last 4 minutes, if you had to make a prediction?
1: With 4 minutes to go, I imagine you are kind of have no choice, because you're with being down 13 points, you got to score twice. So I think you have no choice but to go for an onside kick here. You just don't have time to let the defense try and hold them.
0: Right, especially if you do try and maneuver a squib kick, onside kick, and we're not sure if that kick earlier in the ball game was intentional or not. It did seem to be intentional, and it looked like there was enough blue jerseys around that to make it happen. It just happened to fall into the hands of one of the Dorman players. And at this situation, with the team trotting out on the field with Connor Rivers, it's going to be difficult to see whether or not. And I think there was some type of penalty that's again being enforced on the kickoff as they're making their way to the 40-yard line. And I did hear something that the white hat did make an indication that it would be on the kickoff. So I'm not sure exactly where they're going to spot it or what that penalty actually was. But Dorman has not been short on any type of penalty tonight. I think they've covered the gamut.
1: You ain't kidding. Just about everyone you can get, they've gotten tonight. And Dorman definitely have all of their players except for a couple up, because they are expecting the onside kick.
0: And Connor Rivers is talking to the squad, and then it turns around, quick onside kick, and it drops. It falls right in, bounces into the hands, rather, of one of the Dorman players right at the 48-yard line, just inside their territory. So that was about all they could do in that instance in an effort to get the ball back as quickly as they can. And if I'm Dorman, Isaac, I am not worried about running any routes or anything like that. I am going to burn up as much clock as humanly possible.
1: Yeah, and if you're Sumter, you just got to emphasize – got to create a turnover somehow. Punch at the ball, rip at the ball, do whatever. You know, try and don't take him down to the ground right away. Try and stand him up so somebody else can come in and punch the ball out. You've got to create a turnover some way, somehow, as quick as you can to get the ball back into your offense's hands.
0: Nick Means directly behind Patterson. He'll hand it off to Means. Means tries to do over the right side and gets swallowed up right after about a 4-yard, 5-yard pickup, which has been his MO tonight. So a 1st and 5 as 35 seconds is on the play clock, 3:49 on the game clock. Ball spotted inside Gamecock territory right at the 47. 2nd down and a short 5 to go. And they are taking their time staring at the sidelines, just waiting for that clock to burn off. They know now that it is on their side for real, and they know that if they give the Gamecocks a chance again, they will try and run down and push it in. And plus, from the defensive side, they've been penalized sideways tonight. Patterson awaits the snap out of the gun. He's got it. Hands it to Means. Means over to the left side, trying to find some room. Keeps going towards the right side and finally slides down inbounds. And a flag pops out right where he slid, right before the down marker. So we'll see exactly what that penalty was.
1: Not really sure based on the placement there. It's hard to tell.
0: I don't know if there was could be an offensive hold as somebody's he tried to get around the outside on the far side of the field. So Whitehead is discussing it with the sideline judge to see exactly what's happening over there. We're going to get the scoop on it as soon as he makes his way back over here to us. And
1: looks like it's on Sumter based on the way they're facing. I can't tell.
0: I can't tell. They're certainly not in a hurry to make the call for us with 3:11 on the game clock. Dorman does lead 48-35 at this point. Chop block against Sumter, so that'll push Dorman ahead 15 yards, which is not great for the Gamecocks, and they're trying to bounce back here after those two quick scores in the middle of the fourth quarter. So they'll spot the ball at the 32-yard line for Dorman. It'll be first and 10, and Isaac, not trying to be a naysayer, but this might just be the end of the ball game here if they score again.
1: Don't be a naysayer.
0: No,
1: never be a naysayer.
0: Never be a naysayer. That's why I said I didn't want to be that. So play clock at 30. Patterson and Means still taking a look over on the sidelines for their calls as they await time to click off the game clock and the play clock. 2:50 now on the game clock and counting. If you're just joining us, Sumter down 35-48. Dorman on top as the Cavaliers get set to run their play here for the first and 10 from the 33. Patterson's got the ball, hands it off to Means, and Means bounces off the inside and then goes to the outside and is dropped by number three of the Gamecocks, and that is Dennis Harriet to Quillen, and he picks up 2 yards and timeout Sumter.
1: That's his second of the second half with 2:27 to go in the game. Sumter trailing 48-35 against Dorman here, and Coach Marlowe trying everything he can to get the ball back into the offense's hands.
0: And again, Frank Richardson had to step out of the last offensive set. Keon McClinton stepped in to take care of the quarterback duties, did a fantastic job of making some things happen. 2 back-to-back pass interference calls ended up with the Gamecocks on the 6-yard line. Cleveland Pinckney was able to push it in from there for his first touchdown on the year. Frank Richardson has one of the touchdowns on the board tonight, and the other three are attributed to number one, Reggie Shannon. So Gamecocks back out on the field now after the timeout. Dorman's going to take all of the timeout that the officials will allow them as they are huddled up on the 35-yard line. I believe the white hat is blowing the whistle, dropping the arm, and indicating it's time to play ball. And the play clock has started before Dorman even comes out of their huddle. Play clock at 17, and game clock holding steady at 22:27 until the play actually officially starts. Dorman getting set on the line. Nick Means, the main running back tonight, his majority of the carries have gone to him. They're going to drop back and pass to the right side, and that pass falls incomplete. That was overthrown on the left side over there, and the Sumter defender was kind of pushed forward but did not really have an opportunity on the play at all. And as he scoops the ball up and brings it back down to the officials, it's 3rd down and 8 to go. And you got to imagine if it is a 4th down situation, Dorman's just going to go for it and burn up some more clock.
1: Yeah, that's really all they're trying to do here at this point. With just under 2.5 minutes to go, they're definitely just going to try and burn as much clock as they can. Surprised they actually passed it on that.
0: I was wondering that myself. I didn't know if that was just maybe an attempt to catch some cheap yardages or what like that. But Nick Means takes the ball and pushes up to around the 24-yard line. And Coach Marlowe is going to go ahead and take that final timeout to preserve any minutes or seconds on the clock that he can. Now it's 4th down and 3 to go for Dorman. We're going to step away for a quick 30 seconds. We'll be right back with the conclusion of this ball game. 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
0: Welcome back to Gamecock football. I'm DB along with my co-host Isaac the Correct Allen. 2:16 left in this contest. Dorman, unfortunately, on top 48-35, and they have fourth down and three to go from the 25-yard line and trying to burn up as much clock as they can on this fourth down as they are going to go for it here. He's got the snap. He hands it off to Means, and Means makes the line to gain and falls forward maybe another yard. They'll spot it at the 21-yard line. It'll be new set of downs, and that'll about be about as much clock as they can eat up.
1: Yeah, but unfortunately, Coach Marlowe is out of timeouts, and with a new set of downs and 2 minutes, 9 seconds to go, It's looking a little grim for us.
0: It's definitely looking grim, whereas there was a bright spot there when the PAT was missed and the score was only a six-point gap. And then, unfortunately, like you've said very aptly, a series of unfortunate events unfolded at the 10 and a half minute mark here in the fourth quarter. And we have Patterson working out of the gun with Means to his right side. Means is going to take it again. This time gets stuffed up right at the line of scrimmage. Did exactly what you said for them to do. Isaac kept him on his feet, trying to punch that ball out, but no going as he secures it very tightly and picks up a yard. 1:26 on the game clock, 32 on the play clock and ticking. So ball now at the 20-yard line. I'm not sure if Dorman's going to try and heave one in here if the clock gets a little closer to being wound out or not. They do have most of their original offense still in the game. Patterson has worked at quarterback most of the game except for two exceptions when the senior number five, Jabez Thomas, came in, and both of those did not work out well for Dorman and went right back to Patterson. Patterson now is just going to kneel on it at 51 seconds and counting on the clock, and 40 seconds they'll have to kneel on it one more time as they're about as an 8 second differential on the clock. Isaac, can't say enough about the fight in the Gamecocks tonight. Penalties hurt both sides of the football tonight, but the Gamecocks did answer when appropriate, and sometimes were very gracious of the gifts given, but for the most part just did not have enough savvy in them to overcome the Dorman Cavaliers.
1: Yeah, well, it was a tough game. Obviously, we had our chances to win this ball game. I think overall we just beat ourselves tonight, and again, the score does not reflect what I think the game truly was. It was a valiant effort by Sumter, had our chances to win, and we're evened up now 3-3, even 500, and we're really going to have to go into these last four games with a renewed fiery spirit.
0: And with that, the clock winds out. This football game is in the books. Dorman Cavaliers on top, 48-35. They improved to 5-0. Gamecocks even it up 3-3. We'll take a quick break. We'll be right back with a post-game wrap-up and look at next week's ball game. 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
0: Welcome back into the postgame show here at Memorial Field. Was homecoming tonight, and the Sumter High Gamecocks were in a back-and-forth battle with the Dorman Cavaliers all the way up until that first part of the fourth quarter, Isaac, where there was just a series of unfortunate events that just ended up playing out in Dorman's favor, and the final result on the scoreboard is 48-35 Dorman Cavaliers.
1: Yeah, I mean, it was like I've said a few times before, we really beat ourselves tonight. We had a lot of opportunities with gifts given to us by penalties and other things. You know, and like you said, about halfway through that fourth quarter, we were only down by six. And then with the muffed kickoff that got kicked way down the field, and Dorman ended up recovering it, and then getting ahead by two scores. And then, of course, the injury to Franklin Richardson, and it was just, it kind of snowballed out of nowhere that we did not see over just the course of a few minutes. You know, don't take anything away from Dorman. A good football team. Had a lot of penalties from Dorman tonight, probably around 200 or more, which is something I'm sure they'll address going into next week. And then the challenge for Coach Marlowe will be, you know, as we fall to 3-3, will be to keep the spirit and energy of the team high, because we still got four games, which it's hard to believe we only got four games left in the season.
0: We're deep in the season, I believe.
1: Deeper than I thought. So, you know, next week we'll be at home versus Blythewood, and we'll be home the next couple weeks, and then we'll be away for the last two games with a bye week in between those away games.
0: Right. So we have Blythewood here at home next week, and then we have Gray Collegiate following that, and then on the road to Ridgeview. Then we have a bye week the week of the 23rd, that Friday the 23rd. We have an off night, and then at Spring Valley to wrap up the regular season on October 30th. And basically, what, like you said, the Gamecocks just have to get back in there and really tune up a few things as they start to enter region play here up and coming, because that's really what determines how far they play into November with the playoffs and situations, and with Coach Marlowe's at the helm for the first year here at Sumter High. I know he's looking to make a statement in the postseason, which is why they're playing a lot of these games right now, the Dutch Fork, the Dorman, the Gray Collegiate, because that's just going to boost their presence in the postseason as they move forward. So we'd like to take a second to thank some of our sponsors that make our broadcast possible: Farm Bureau Insurance, Daniel Wealth Management, Piggly Wiggly McLeod Stores, Cook's Auto Parts, The Tent Man Gill, FTC, Mayo Suit City, Tandem Health, USC Sumter, Brown's Furniture and Bedding, Central Carolina Technical College, and Creech Roddy Watson Insurance. And we cannot forget our very own Isaac Allen and Accountable Insurance Partners. We appreciate all the contributions that make our broadcast possible. We will be right back here at the Reggie Solomon Field at Memorial Stadium next Friday night for a matchup against Blythewood. Isaac and I were on the road last year to Blythewood, so they'll be coming to town for us this year, and we'll hope you'll tune in. Same Gamecock time, same Gamecock channel. We appreciate you being a part of our listening organization and our audience. This has been DB and Isaac Allen signing off for Gamecock football. Hope to see you virtually next week at 7:30. 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
5: Where Cross got up early, 14-0, touchdown drives on their first two possessions, and looked like they were going to put this thing to bed pretty quickly. And to their credit, a Mullins defense that really bared down at the end of the second half. They held them on four straight drives without a score. The problem was that Cross also added a defensive touchdown on a scoop and score that turned into a scoop and score because they fumbled the fumble return. So maybe they were a little rusty. And then Makai Green, who ran for two touchdowns, he also blocked a punt and recovered it for a touchdown. Mullins got on the board late in the second quarter. Keith Bridget, who's their best wide receiver, is not playing wide receiver. He's playing quarterback because their top two quarterbacks are not available. So it's a really limited Mullins offense right now. But Bridget threw a 50-yard touchdown at the end of the half to make it 28-8. And Mullins had a little bit of momentum, and then promptly fumbled the opening kickoff of the second half. Cross went down, scored on their first two drives, and put it away 47-8. The final, the Cross defense held Mullins to negative 14 rushing yards in the game. The Auctioneers managed just 77 yards of offense in this one, as Cross wins, by my count, their 47th win in their last 59 games that they've actually played. I know on paper they're 0-4 coming in tonight. That is not an 0-4 football team. And for some of you high school sickos next week, Cross goes to Burke. Burke is 0-4 and has been outscored 250-0 in the first 4 weeks of the season. You might want to hide the wife and kids for that one, because it could get hideous next week when the Trojans go to Burke.
6: Well, first off, you having been in athletics for a while, and I know you've done statistical analysis, how would you actually score a scoop and scoop and score? How does that go?
5: Well, the good news is that Mullins' press box was so high up in the air, I couldn't tell who had the ball. So we're not going to worry about that tonight. I will give you another one, and one that I think Mullins should send in the high school league. I don't know if we're allowing points for trick plays now. We had a punt tonight that was punted from the 20-yard line. It was caught at the 20-yard line, the same 20-yard line, by the punter. I didn't know that was physically possible, but they pulled it off tonight. And I don't know how to stat that one either, Chris.
6: And for fans who maybe aren't in the PD area, low country, and follow Cross football, why has Cross been off for as long as they have been?
5: Yeah, buried the lead. They Cross had a opening season brawl against Woodland in a game that I believe was called early. They lost it 14-8, and because of suspensions, they had guys suspended. So many players, and Cross does not have a large roster. I think I counted 29 on their paper roster tonight. Because of they had so many suspensions, they forfeited their next three games. So they are 0-4 right now officially, but they have played, before tonight, less than one complete football game this season. And their first complete football game went pretty well. And Sean Wright after the game said, yeah, I don't think my team's in very good shape. They look tired. If that's what they look like tired, I shudder to think what they're going to look like when they're in shape.
6: Yeah, I'm not sure Mullins wanted to see them in shape if that's the case. Rickson, terrific stuff tonight. We appreciate the phone call. Have a great weekend, buddy.
5: Appreciate it, sir. Thank you.
6: Yes, sir. That's Rickson Lane in with the news on Cross winning over Mullins tonight, 47-8. See if we can get hooked back up with David Shelton with us tonight. David's been having a hard time hearing me, so hopefully we've gotten that corrected. David, do I sound any clearer to you, sir?
7: You sound better. Yeah, you sound better. And I was just listening to Rickson. I can vouch. Cross is a very pissed off football team. They are going to take a lot of names, and they are going to put some whippings on some people. They are they're a state title contender in Division II 1A, and I said that before all this, but I talked to Sean Wright earlier this week about, you know, getting back on the field and playing, and he was very gracious, and he was like, we deserved it. We accept our penalties, but now we get to play. And you could just tell that his players were going. If there was safe money to bet on any game in South Carolina tonight, it would have been Cross beating Mullins, because they have waited a month to get out on the football field. And he is right. Rickson's right. Playing Burke next week. That ain't gonna be good.
6: Wow, it's an impressive bunch tonight. And like you said, 47-8, Cross gets back on the field and play pretty well. That is a final now. Marlborough County with another win tonight. They defeat Conway 33-30. Plenty more scores to come. We'll run down what we have. Also, plenty more reports on the way. David's analysis. We'll also catch up a little bit later on with Scott Early. He's set to join us just after 11 o'clock. And as we mentioned, Clemson playing tonight as well. We may hear from Corn before the show is done.
8: Four haunts, one terrifying town, Terra Falls Haunted Farm. Santa's lost his mind, and the elves have taken over Frostbite Manor.
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6: Larry Arnold High School Scoreboard on the Sports Talk Media Network. Chris Berg and David Shelton taking your reports tonight. Also updating scores across the state of South Carolina. Week 6 of the high school football season as we get set to roll into October when things really start to matter. We'll get back off to the phones. Just a quick second, a few updates on some scores that have gone final since we last talked to you. Clover has defeated Nation Ford tonight 14-2. Ridgeview 10 points better than Rock Hill 20-10. Indian Land 39, York 6. Also, Chapman has knocked off Wade Hampton tonight, shut them out, as a matter of fact, 47-0. Let's see if we've got anything new to add to the list at this point in time. James Island has defeated Stratford tonight. That game has gone final 56-7. Had a report earlier about this ball game, but we're going to get another follow-up report as Lou Avant joins us now from down at Hanahan, where he got to see a pretty good ball game tonight. Lou, how are you this evening? Hello, Lou. Going once. Okay. Let's try Lou down in Hanahan. Lou, how's it going?
17: Hello?
6: Hello.
17: Chris?
6: Yes.
17: Lou Avant here calling from Wally Knight Stadium in Hanahan. How you doing?
6: I am tremendous, buddy. How are you?
17: Sir?
6: I said I am doing very well. How are you?
17: Well, I'm doing good, and I'll just tell it right quick. Hanahan won tonight. Against Collin County, former Walterboro High School, and out of Walterboro, South Carolina. But Chris, the Bulldogs got on the scoreboard first, and it was 3-7 in the first quarter. Then Hanahan, you know, under Trip Gallus, 6'5", 230 quarterback. We went 14 points in the second quarter and 7 and coasted to a 28-3 victory tonight. Trip Dallas was actually tonight 13 of 20, 284 yards, 3 touchdowns, and the longest of 48. He is already has a commitment to Eastern Michigan University, but he's still, you know, playing the odds. But right now, he committed to them over the summer.
6: Well, that sounds great. Sounds like the guys played really well, especially on defense, huh?
17: Well, you know, that's been the Hanahan's strength, really, is defense. And like I say, their offense is good, too. When you've got a quarterback that this is Trip Gallagher's third year, and to see him go from a ninth grader at 6 foot, 170 pounds, to now 6'5". And 230, and he's still growing. But the Hawks, you know, you win by defense, and the Hawks did a good job tonight of doing it. I wonder how Thornville did tonight. Have you got a score on them yet?
6: I have not seen one on the old school, but if I get one, we will certainly pass that along with great pride.
17: Well, that's good. Well, I'm actually going to be there to cover the Abbeville Thornville game at Andre Brewer Stadium in October, and I'll certainly give you the recap from that. That's going to be a tough game for the Saints.
6: No question. Outstanding, Lou. Thank you, buddy. We appreciate you calling in tonight. Have a tremendous weekend.
17: All right, Chris. Good talking with you. Take care.
6: Yes, sir. You do the same. Just a little side note, the reason Lou was asking about Thornwell is back in a former life when I was working in Clinton, Lou and I did the Thornwell High School football broadcast together. So that was always a lot of fun. Couple of other finals. Chesney has defeated Blue Ridge tonight 35-19. Blacksburg a 25-14 winner over Landrum. And we got those scores via the Twitter page of Four Quarter Friday at fourquarterfriday.com. And joining us now from that wonderful website, does a terrific job just getting rolling here in South Carolina, covering high school football across the state. We say hello to Harrison tonight on the phone lines. Harrison, good evening. What game did you get to witness tonight?
18: Hey, good evening, guys. I was at Lugoff Elgin for Wren and Lugoff Elgin, and Wren was able to get it done 33-20. Big road win for the Hurricanes.
6: How did they get it done? Obviously, had to put the football in the end zone a few times tonight, it appears.
18: Yeah, it was a kind of an old school type game, you know. Well, there were a lot of penalties on both sides, kind of a sloppy game from that standpoint, but just Red kind of played old school football. You know, they ran the ball, played defense. They got a talented quarterback, though. I believe his name's Jacob Owings, but you know, they didn't really ask him to do a whole lot. They were able to really rely on a senior running back, Muntu Brown. He's a really impressive player. Had a really big night for the Hurricanes. Had a couple touchdowns.
6: When you look at what Wren is capable of doing, they always seem like they have a really good offense. I mean, how talented a team do they have, and how deep a playoff run do you think these guys can make?
18: I mean, I don't know about all that, but one thing that stands out to me is, you know, they play as a team. You know, they're pretty well coached for a high school team, and they're very physical on both sides of the ball. You know, they're going to be really tough to beat for anybody, and you know, you've kind of seen that this year. I know they picked up a big win over T.L. Hanna, I believe, a couple weeks back, and another good big win tonight over a pretty good Mugoff Elgin team.
6: Well, Harrison, we appreciate the update, my friend, and tell folks where they can read all the recaps and all the wonderful stuff you guys do over Four Quarter Friday.
18: Yeah, we love for everybody to join fourquarterfriday.com. You know, Rob and Smitty, you know, they've got all the insider intel pieces you could want. And then tomorrow morning at 8 a.m. on the Four Quarter Friday YouTube page, F-O-U-R, Quarter Friday, we have our recap show at 8 a.m. And I'll be joining Rob and Smitty to talk about this game I was at tonight. We'd love everybody to tune in then.
6: We encourage you to do so throughout the state of South Carolina. Harrison, thank you. Have a great weekend. We'll talk back to you next week.
18: All right, y'all have a good one.
6: Thank you, sir. All right, David Shelton, I'll pose the question that I posed to Harrison, because if you follow upstate football, you know Wren, it just always seems like they have a really, really good offensive team. Good win for them tonight against Lugoff Elgin. How good a football team do they have, and how deep a run do you think they can make in the playoffs?
7: Yeah, they can make a deep run because this is a good win. Lugoff Elgin is going to be a playoff team that could make some noise. So this is a very solid win on the road. And as you heard him say, they beat T.L. Hanna. So that's two quality wins. I think this Wren team's for real.
6: Yeah, they seem to be. And is it going to be just offense with them? Or as Harrison pointed out, do they have enough defense, do you think?
7: Oh, I think they're pretty balanced. I think they've got a good offense and a good defense. They're known more for their offense, of course, because it goes way back several years. With Kelly Bryan and what was the guy's name that went to South Carolina? Jay something. Where they've always had quarterbacks.
6: Yeah.
7: And so they've always had a really good offense. And defense is what's going to win a championship anyway. So, you know, beating T.L. Hanna and then beating Lugoff Elgin, which is a very good offensive team, that kind of tells me they're pretty good on defense.
6: Mm-hmm. And it seems that looks like they are very well rounded down in your neck of the woods. James Island, 56-7 blowout of Stratford tonight. This is a really good football team James Island has, isn't it?
7: Oh yeah. I watched that game. It was on TV locally, and you know, they could have scored 70. They scored at will. They ran it. They threw it. They gave up the touchdown on the. Early in the game, Stratford scored on their first possession, I think it was, and then James Allen just went to work. And saw something tonight that I don't think I've ever seen. They had a first and goal from a 4, I think, James Allen did, and they scored 3 touchdowns, but got all 3 of them called back for penalties, and they ended up 3rd and goal from like the 40.
6: Oh my God!
7: And they scored. They threw another touchdown pass and scored. So I'm like, well, when you're doing things like that, the luck is on your side, buddy.
6: That may show you just how talented James Island is. If you can score on 3rd and goal from the 40, that's awfully impressive. Marlborough County. continuing to play some really, really good football, and they sneak by Conway tonight down at Conway and calling it on television and also from the fourth quarter Friday shows and here at Sports Talk as well. Matt Smith joins us now for a recap of the Bulldogs getting another nice win, this one at Conway tonight. Smitty, how are you?
19: Oh, I'm great, Chris. And I saw that was the best high school football game I have taken in person for a long time. First of all, let me say congratulations to Rim, but boy, that wrecks me. I had all this Lugoff Elgin stock. I've been telling everybody about him, and I picked him on the show this morning. And now I'm feeling foolish, but we'll bounce back. But what a game! Yes, that's right. What a game! I jinxed him. What a game I took in tonight at the backyard at Conway. So I think you could argue Conway had their best performance of the season, even in a loss. You can see now the DNA of Jody Jenneret and what he wants to do with this team taking hold. But this game could really be told through the story of the fourth down plays. First half, Marlboro County faced fourth down in a full yard from inside its own 10-yard line. Head coach Corey Johnson opted to go for it. What happened? Snap to its quarterback, Trey Blakeney. 90-yard touchdown run. That capped a 99-yard touchdown drive. That's the kind of night that this was. Later in the game in the third quarter, crucial moment in the third quarter with both teams taking the lead back and forth and the momentum swinging this way and that, Corey Johnson pulled his kicker back off the field, called a timeout, went for it on fourth down and goal from the 14-yard line. Trey Blakeney dropped back to pass, read the coverage, lift out of the pocket, scrambled in from 14 yards out. Conway answers later in the third quarter. Mekhi Canty, Gabe Williams was the bell cow. I'm sure that's a name that a lot of the listeners will know and David Shelton will know. Gabe Williams had a big night for Conway. But on fourth down and long, Jody Jenneret put it in the hands of his quarterback, Mekhi Canty, who completed a 35-yard touchdown pass to give Conway the lead back. And late in the game, Marlboro County was able to stop Conway on fourth down and five inside their own territory to hold them off for a 33-30 win. There was an 86-yard kickoff return in there. There were three blocked PATs. There were great plays everywhere by both defenses, both teams' receivers, and then the two running backs starred, Gabe Williams for Conway and Tevin Easterling for Marlboro County. David and I have talked about it on this show before. Marlboro County is going to be a handful in 2A football. But don't sleep on Conway. I love what Jody Jenneret is doing, and even though they lost tonight, that's a team that's going to be much better in the second half of the season than they have been in the first.
6: Wonderful. It was, I get to obviously watch it here in the PD, and just a terrific ball game going back and forth, back and forth. And if I'm not mistaken, Conway had a potential, would it have been winning touchdown called back on a hold after a long touchdown run late in the third or early fourth?
19: Yes. A go-ahead touchdown run, and I'm with you, it's right there in that hole, either late third or early fourth quarter. Gabe Williams, 59-yard touchdown run, and nobody saw the flag until much later. Also, later in the game, there was another pivotal call.
6: Hey, Smitty, we got to run to a break. If you want to hang on, we'll get right back to you.
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0: tough out when the postseason rolls around.
1: Well, I couldn't hear much of what you said, except I heard Marlboro County, so I assume
0: yes.
1: You are asking something about Marlboro County. So, but they are, as Smitty said, there won't be anybody in AA with more athletes in Marlboro County, and they've got a quarterback that's a winner, that can run, that can throw. This was a good win for them against a 4A program. I don't know if they'll chase defeat in region play, but I think with the right playoff draw, I think they can definitely make a extended run in the playoffs.
0: David, as we continue trying to work through some of our technical stuff, if you can hear me, what is your take on the job Jody Jenneret is starting to try and build at Conway?
1: Well, I think he just brought his type style of play, you know, physical, run the football, out physical the other team, play with 100% effort. Maybe that's some stuff that Conway has lacked during the last few years where they kind of struggled. But Jody is that kind of guy. He's been that guy everywhere he's been, and those kids are responding. This would have been a huge confidence boost for that team could they have won that game. But they can take a lot of positive out of it because, like I said, I mean, Marlboro County is – you put them all together in one class, and they would probably be one of the – top 10 teams in all of South Carolina.
0: Yeah, they look like they're going to be really, really good as the season continues to wear along. All right, let's head back out to the phones and get some more reports from our reporters outstanding in their field as we welcome in Taylor Novinger, who covered Crestwood and Lawrence tonight. Taylor, welcome to the High School Scoreboard Show. How do things go tonight for Crestwood and Lawrence?
2: Well, Crestwood took one on the chin tonight. They lost 51-34 to Lawrence. And, you know, you guys were talking about Conway and, you know, how good they are. But this Lawrence team, golly, guys, Mikael Stevens, he came in tonight third in the state with 875 rushing yards. He had at least 200. He's well over 1,000 yards on the season. He came in with 15 touchdowns. And he had five more tonight. So he gets to over 1,000 yards and 20 touchdowns. Mikael Stevens ran all over the Crestwood defense. Crestwood tried to respond, you know, and score, but their offense stalled at times. And the defensive front and linebacker core for Crestwood that's really solid could not stop Mikael Stevens.
0: Yeah, obviously, considering how many points, and I've followed that Lawrence team for a couple of years. David's talked about them a good bit, too, how talented they have been. But for Crestwood to put 34 points up against what is normally a pretty good defense from Lawrence, that's got to be somewhat encouraging, I would think.
2: Yeah, it is. They were able to hit some quick passes out in the flat to Chance Mack. And Calvin Walford, the talented running back for Crestwood, he was able to get over 100 yards and had several scores. So the UNC Charlotte commit, he still shined. This was definitely a running back battle and a good win for Loris as they'll, you know, obviously get a 2-0 and 3.
0: Did we lose Taylor? Kevin, did we lose Taylor? Okay, he's gone. No problem. Then we will move on, and we'll welcome in from the state newspaper, Chris Dearing, who had a chance to look at that Lugoff-Elgin game tonight. Chris, welcome to the high school school board. How are you, sir?
3: Hey, Chris, how you doing? Want to give a little bit of different perspective. I heard a couple callers in, and I heard David talking about Lugoff and heard Smitty talking about Lugoff. Don't sell your stock in Lugoff just yet. They came into the game with they were missing five starters tonight, including their wide receiver that's committed to Coastal Carolina, E.J. Richardson. He didn't play. Jace Coleman, the linebacker that was just recently offered by Georgia, he went out in the first quarter. But don't take anything away from this Wren team. They were really talented. The two backs, Brown and Mosley, both went over 100 yards tonight. Mosley got hurt in the second half. He missed about

0: the last quarter and a half. But the Brown kid, he's a grown man. He's physical. He runs physical. That offensive line is big and physical. So this Wren team, you know, maybe in the past, historically, they were more of a passing team. But I think this Wren team is going to hang their hat on those two running backs and see how far to take them. Their defense is pretty strong as well. But just didn't want people to start bailing on Lugoff Elgin. They were missing some guys tonight. They start both of these teams start reach and play next week. So I think you'll see Lugoff come November. They still got a chance to make some noise.
1: Chris, it sounds like listening to you, and I don't want to put words in your mouth, but the guys who were out tonight, precautionary, maybe get them back next week when region play really starts to get going?
0: I know Richardson will be back next week. Coleman, I think, is unknown at this point, and the other four starters that did miss tonight, probably a little bit precautionary, and hopefully Coach Littlejohn told me after the game that he thought he could get these guys healthy and back. You know, they open with Westwood and Reed to play next week, and then they got Flora and Drea. They will need all those guys for those games, certainly. So I think you'll see most of them back. It's nothing long-term, nothing season-ending. And then, like I said, definitely Richardson will be back next week.
1: Outstanding stuff. Chris, thank you. We appreciate you calling in. Enjoy your weekend, pal, and we'll talk to you next week.
0: All right, you guys have a great weekend.
1: All right, thank you, buddy. It's Chris Deering of the State Newspaper. Before we hit the top of the hour, let's get you caught up on a lot of the finals that have finally come in. We'll run through some of the ones we've already mentioned to you, but in case you're just tuning in here tonight on this Friday after your high school football game, give you some of the finals before we hit the top of the hour. Northwestern has beaten South Point tonight 56-21. Clover, a 14-2 winner over Nation Ford. Indian Land 39, York 6, Ridgeview 10 better than Rock Hill tonight, 20-10. Fort Mill, 63. Westwood, 21. Central Pageland beat Latta, 42-7. Lancaster, no problem with Union County, 49-6. Lake Wylie, 31. Louisville, 22. Whitmire, 30. Great Falls, 14. Beaufort, 36. American Leadership Academy, 12. North Central beat Chesterfield by lone point tonight, 21-20. Sherrall, 48. Lee Central, 21. Gaffney over Burns by a final of 20-17. Dorman, 48. Sumter, 35. Dutch Fort, 42. Gray Collegiate, 7. Spartanburg, 39. Charlotte Latin, 34. Lexington, 28. Blythewood, 21. River Bluff, 38. AC Flores, 7. Gilbert, 28. Chapin, 24. Fairfield Central, 42. Spring Valley, nothing. Ashley Ridge falls to Fort Dorchester, 33-12. We talked about James Island. Big win over Stratford, 56-7. And in overtime tonight, Batesburg-Leesville beats Clinton, 35-28. 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
1: White corn tonight. Corn is out in California. We got him as far away from us here in South Carolina as we could possibly do so and still keep him in the continental United States with, you know, the exception of maybe sending him to Alaska. But nonetheless, we sent him out to California. He's on the Cal-Al trip. He's got Clemson duty tonight against Cal. And then a little bit later on, he'll take off, head back to Alabama and go cover the Gamecocks and the Crimson Tide tomorrow night. You can read all the stuff up on our website, sportstalksc.com. We'll check in with Korn here in just a little while on the high school scoreboard. Chris Bergen here in the PD. Meantime, down in the Lowcountry, David Shelton with us tonight from the high school sports report. And, of course, the scoreboard show as well. We get David's take take on some of the scores as they have gone final coming in just a couple of moments. But it's our pleasure to welcome back to the program on a busy weekend here around the state of South Carolina for high school football from the South Carolina Athletic Coaches Association. Scott Early joins us here this evening. Coach, how are you on this Friday?
16: I mean, couldn't be any better. Just watching Clemson and Cal play, and I hadn't seen Phil anywhere, noticed that he's there, but I'm sure he is. So just a peaceful night in Williamson, South Carolina.
1: Yeah, he's supposed to be in the press box. He's supposed to be working. But when he was on on the show earlier, he was bragging about all the nice food he's gotten and the beautiful views and everything in Berkeley, California. So it sounds like he's having a nice time. We're hoping he's actually out there doing work, though.
16: Big time, I reckon. Yeah.
1: Well, I haven't had a chance to check the game out. What are your reflections early going with Clemson and Cal before we get into the high school night?
16: Well, had a fumble in the 7-0 Cal, but it was under review for like 15 minutes. So,
1: of course,
16: I just always thought football, you know, human error is involved. Coaches make mistakes, players make mistakes, officials make mistakes. Why stop the game to do that? So, but that's just my opinion.
1: So you would not be in favor of high school replay?
16: I would not be in favor of any replay, but again, that's just my opinion. That's one thought. So.
1: I will echo those sentiments. David, would you like to see a replay in high school football?
17: Oh, heavens no. Golly, when you talk about putting it in the hands of somebody else, no. I haven't seen enough quality officiating in my years to even think about having another guy that has to make a key decision based on a film review. No. I'm not a replay guy either.
1: Yeah, excellent. Hey,
16: this is 3 weeks in a row, David. There's a trend here that's scaring me to death, but let's keep going.
1: You two are agreeing with one another? Is that the trend you're concerned about, Coach?
16: I'm a baseball guy, and right now we're 3-for-3.
1: All right, I mentioned as we brought you on tonight, it's a busy weekend. Shrine Bowl set to be announced. The rosters for North and South Carolina set to be announced this weekend. What is that process like, and are we set right now, or are we still, you know, got another day or so to finally finalize those rosters?
16: No, for the Shrine Bowl, all decisions are in and made, and, you know, the Shriners are sort of tied to the Charlotte TV stations. That's going to come out on Sunday, and then we're going to wait a little longer and let them play out their senior year. And I don't know the exact date, but it's sometime in October. But, yeah, it's what's cool is, like, you know, everybody sort of works together. So it makes it a lot easier than how it used to be, if that makes sense.
1: Yes, it does. But if you can explain it a little bit better, the cooperation you're talking about, coaches and in the states or the organizations in both states?
16: No, the Shrine Bowl coaches and the Touchdown Energy Bowl coaches work as soon as they're announced and they begin this process. They actually work together now with the moving target of, you know, opt-outs or weather or whatever it is. They actually meet together, work together, they collaborate together, and it's made this process over the last 3 years a whole lot easier.
1: And also next week, if I have my dates correct, the Mr. Football nominations will open, what, October 1st, and it runs basically throughout the month. What is the criteria for a nomination to come in to be considered for Mr. Football?
16: Well, I mean, you got to be obviously nominated to be head coach, and then you have to have some letter references from teachers and administrators, and then you have to have extensive film. We actually have an anonymous committee of Hall of Fame, high character, high integrity coaches that nobody knows their name, but they actually are on huddle all week, every week, and they take it really, really seriously, and they do their due diligence, and then they make a decision, and that's how the finalists are announced, and then obviously that's how the winner on December 12th in Myrtle Beach would be announced at the Touchdown Energy Bowl.
1: Scott Early with us here tonight on the High School School Board Show. So in terms of what you have seen thus far this season, are we going to lean heavily in your mind to running backs? Are we going to lean heavily to a defensive player? I was talking to Matt Smith with us earlier this week. He said this may be, at least in his mind, and David, you're certainly welcome to chime in on this, but he believes we may have one of, if not the best crops of running backs across the board in South Carolina that we've had in a long time.
16: Yeah, I mean, it's sort of like trickle-down theory. Like, you know, I think we went through a three-year period where running backs wasn't really important, but running backs are always been important, and I think this year is going to highlight that. So, I'm sure that our committee will make a great decision, and thanks Touchstone Energy for all they do as far as the trophies to every kid and the film and the videos and all the things they do, and they keep a power on. So hats off to Touchstone Energy for sponsoring not only the Touchstone Energy Bowl, but also Mr. Football.
1: David, in your mind, is Smitty on to something here with the running back stable that we have here in South Carolina this year?
17: I think every year there's you know, two or three that stand out above the rest. There's probably a little deeper class this year. I still think as much as I am a run the football kind of guy, I think quarterback play is so crucial. Just look at any state championship team over the last 15 years, and they've had a pretty good quarterback. So I do think running the football is important, and I do think this year's class is pretty strong, but there's also some good quarterbacks. There's some good receivers. My biggest thing, and I think I've told Scott this before, maybe last year, my biggest issue with the Mr. Football process is I wish that they had one player from A, one from 2A, one from 3A, one from 4A, and one from 5A. And if you wanted more than five finalists, you could have two wild cards. But I would like to see that. That's not to say that there's a Class A kid that could be Mr. Football, but I think there's some out there that could be at that ceremony, you know, that they have. But that's just me. That's just the way I've always felt.
16: Well, the most unique thing about Mr. Football, rather than Heisman Trophy, is it's not a quarterback award. Like, we've had, if you look just over the last 5 years, we've had an offensive lineman, a defensive lineman, we've had a linebacker. Like, it's the best football player in the state. It's sort of like, I remember when I was young, Keith Richardson used to say, if we were going on a dangerous mission, this is the guy we would pick to go with us. And I think that's the most unique thing. Like,
17: that's good. I like that one.
1: Mm-hmm. And having
16: that's not my idea. That's one of my mentors' ideas. But like, yeah, it's the best football player. No matter what position you play, if you're the best football player, and I think that if you look back over the history, it's not a quarterback award, and it's there's some diversity there and some forward thinking, and we're trying to get the best football player, not what the media says, not what the stars say, what the character says, what the teachers say, what the administrators say. Coaches and ADs say, and then that reflects in the film. I think that's why our process is really pure, contrary to popular belief. So,
1: is there room, though, to dovetail off of David's comments, Coach, about possibly expanding the amount of finalists for Mr. Football, or do you feel like five is an appropriate number?
16: Well, there's no appropriate number. The committee, it's not at five. I mean, I've been doing this, I don't know, since 2003. Sometimes we've had up to seven and down to four. So, I mean, it just depends on who gets to sit in those chairs and then which guy is awarded that trophy. And it's the most prestigious thing you can do in high school football. And I love our process. I love our history and I love our future.
1: That's outstanding stuff, Coach. We appreciate the time as always. Did you catch a game tonight? Did you see anybody play?
16: Tonight was sort of my night off, but I did NHS some things, and you know, I just think, you know, I was on with Stan and those guys, and one of the questions was, who can beat Dutch Fort? And, mm-hmm. you know, my answer was, you know, Northwestern or Dorman, or maybe who has the best season between Clemson and Carolina. But it's going – I do think those two teams have a shot. And I lean towards Paige Walford and, you know, it's going to be interesting. But what's not going to probably be interesting is the state championship, and that's not good for high school football. So,
1: David mentioned on Sports Talk a little bit earlier tonight, prior to that Northwestern game, he said the only chance you have with Northwestern is to be able to score, because you cannot stop them, basically. And he thought they might score 60 points. How impressive the times you've been able to watch Northwestern on offense do you think they are?
16: It's a machine with a great play caller with an offensive line to back it up.
1: Wow. That sounds like a pretty good recipe, Coach.
16: Well, I mean, you know, TK's going for 19, and tradition don't graduate. So don't – I mean, I've seen Dorman live, and you see what happened tonight between Gaffney and Burns, and I think it's going to be really interesting how it plays out. And I think, you know, down there there's going to be some – I think it's going to be a fun finish and a great November.
1: Looking forward to it. And it's always fun when we get this final Friday in September region play just around the corner, about to flip the calendar over to October. Games are going to get really, really important. Scott Early joined us here tonight on the High School Scoreboard Show. Coach, we appreciate the time. Enjoy your weekend. We'll talk to you next week.
16: Yes, sir. Thanks for having me on, and I hope Phil's having a good time tonight in Cali.
1: We do as well. Hope he's working.
16: Yeah.
1: Thank you, Coach.
16: Yeah. Yes, sir.
1: Scott Early joining us here tonight on the High School Scoreboard Show. Speaking of Cali, California actually has a 7-0 lead on the Tigers late first quarter. We'll check in with Corn out there just after 11:30 tonight here on the High School Scoreboard, the Sports Talk Media Network.
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0: Sports Show on a Founders Federal Football Friday night here on the Sports Talk Media Network. Chris Berg and David Shelton, if you were at a game tonight, want to chime in, certainly welcome to join us on the South Carolina Education Lottery lucky number at 888-898-2525. We'll get David's take in just a couple of moments. Big thank you to Scott Early from the South Carolina Athletic Coaches Association for joining us. Shrine Bowl rosters set to be released coming up on a Sunday, so we will move forward from there. And David, I thought he brought up some interesting points about how the situation has changed a little bit with regards to once the Shrine Bowl and, you know, the rosters are kind of set, all the coaches seem to work a little bit better together about helping out with both the Shrine Bowl and certainly the North-South game as well. All right, let's get some of the scores, and we get David's take on what we have in as finals. Got to get some more upstate scores, but what we have so far from the upper state. Gaffney's defeated Burns tonight 20-17. Spartanburg knocked off Charlotte Latin 39-34. Lawrence 34, Greer 6, 96-43, McCormick 8. Lancaster beat Union County tonight 49-6, and Chapman 47, Wade Hampton nothing. From the Midlands in overtime, Batesburg-Leesville pulls one out of the fire. They defeat Clinton tonight 35-28. Blythewood falls to Lexington 28-21. Camden 62, Swansea 14, Loras 51, Crestwood 34, Dutch Fort 42, Great Collegiate 7, Fairfield Central 42, and Eau Claire nothing. Chapin falls to Gilbert tonight 28-24. Bishop England much better than HKT tonight 42-0. They shut out Hunter Kiner Tyler. Wren 33, Lugoff Elgin 20, Powdersville 38, Newberry 7, River Bluff 38, AC Flora 7, Fairfield Central 42, Spring Valley nothing. Dorman beats Sumter tonight 48-35, and Fort Mill 63, Westwood 21. David, we talked during the Sports Talk segment with you a little bit earlier tonight about that Dorman-Sumter game. You thought Sumter would give them a game and perhaps pull that one out. Are you a little surprised Dorman was able to go on the road and pick up that win?
1: Well, no. I mean, I picked it as an upset. So, I mean, Dorman was supposed to go and win because they were the favorite team, and I just thought Sumter had a shot. And, you know, this is just Dorman teams. They're legit. I mean, they play good enough defense to play with anybody, and they can run the football, and they can dictate the pace of game. They can get in. They've been in games where they've had to score, and they've done it, and they've been in games where they've had to play great defense and not score a lot, and they've done it. So, I mean, they're legit. I just thought this was kind of a trap game. I thought Sumter might have an opportunity. And if, from what I understand, it was tied at half or third quarter. Or I know it was tied at some point. But Dorman showed a lot of moxie to win that game on the road against a quality team.
0: Yes, no question. I thought you brought up an interesting point, especially Dorman coming off that emotional situation last week when they dedicated the field to Dave Gutshaw and the like. We'll get to some of the Rock Hill scores, but I wanted to touch base and see if this one surprised you. Ridgeview able to defeat Rock Hill tonight 20-10, as well as Rock Hill has been playing. Surprised they lost, or does that say how good Ridgeview is, especially defensively?
1: Well, I saw Ridgeview play Oceanside earlier in the year, and you could tell they had some good players. They just weren't playing very well at that point. Certainly they were capable, of beating Rock Hill. But I thought Rock Hill would win the game because I thought they'd been playing so well that momentum was just carrying them. And I think, didn't Rock Hill have an off week? Last week, weren't they by? I think they were by. And
0: you're right.
1: But that's a good win for Ridgeview because, you know, they also played a really tough schedule. They're trying to put it all together, and there'll be a team, you know, in November, a lot of these teams that have 2 and 3 losses are going to still be playing. Because they're good teams, they play good schedules, they've been tested, they figured out, they worked out the kinks. Both these teams will be playoff teams and probably make good runs in the playoffs.
0: Some of the other scores from up in the Rock Hill area: Buford knocking off American Leadership Academy tonight 36-12. Lake Wylie defeats Louisville 31-22. Clover 14, Nation 4-10. Northwestern, as we told you, big over South Point tonight 56-21. Whitmire 30 and Great Falls 14. Indian Land 39, York 6. Let's see, just one score that we've gotten thus far in the CSRA, and that was North Augusta. Big winner tonight over May River, 55-19. Meantime, PD Grand Strand tonight. Central Pageland, 42. Latta, 7. Lee Central falls to Sherrall tonight, 48-21. Braves with a big win. Marlboro County, as you heard from Matt Smith a little bit earlier in the program, able to outlast Conway, 33-30. Hartsville defeats Ainter tonight, 48-22. Cross, 47. Mullins, 8 in the Cross's return to the football field. Meantime, South Florence able to beat Myrtle Beach tonight, 46-20. Chesterfield falls 1 point shy of North Central. North Central with a 21-20 win. North Myrtle Beach gets to 6-0 with a win over Wilson, 22-7. And Lamar, of course, with a forfeit victory over Mackbee. But, David, back to North Myrtle Beach. In terms of along the Grand Strand, they may be one of the bigger surprises of the season. They are undefeated at 6-0.
1: Yeah. Anybody not affiliated with their football program that saw them being 6-0 back in August, I think they're telling a fib. I definitely thought that they would win some games. I thought they would be improved. I think the more they played and had success, their confidence level, you know, Coach Woolbright has them believing. And now, you know, as opposed to the last few years, they get into a game and they fall behind and they fall apart. Mm-hmm. This team is able to rally. You know, they were down to Loris and they come back and won. You know, they haven't played a monster schedule, but they've played, the teams they've played are decent and they won. So I think you got to look at them now and kind of see how they finish in the region. There'll be some games that they're going to have to play very well to win, some games that they won't be favored in. But as I said, the confidence level right now with the Chiefs is got to be at an all-time high.
0: Are you surprised, or maybe it's just because the talent continues to run through there, that South Florence, they may have taken a half step back with Drew Marlowe going over to Sumter as the head coach of the Gamecocks now, but are you surprised that South is as good as they are this season?
1: No, because they had some players back. I mean, they did lose some players, but they can run the football. And that gives you a chance. If you can run the football, control the clock, keep the other team's offense on the sideline while you're running up and down the field, scoring touchdowns, certainly that gives you an advantage. This isn't the South Florence that we've seen the last couple of years.
0: Sure.
1: But they're pretty darn good. And you know the kids they have on that team that have been through that playoff process the last couple of years, they'll be ready once the playoffs start.
0: All right, we will take a timeout. We'll try and catch up with Corn on the other side, get an update on Clemson and Cal, plus plenty more scores and more reports. If you want to join us tonight, you can. 888-898-2525. Last half hour, the High School School Board Show coming up next.
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0: Oral Football Friday on the high school scoreboard. Chris Berg and David Shelton with you tonight on the final Friday of September. That means, boy, it gets really interesting starting next week. Region play across the board on the first weekend of October. Normally this show, as it should be, is dedicated solely to high school football. But we do have a college football game in the state going on tonight. And it's a long way from home, but it is an Atlantic Coast Conference game for some reason in California hosting Clemson. And that's where Corn is tonight. That's why he's not here with us. We sent him out to the West Coast on the first leg of the Cal Al Tour. So we welcome Phil Kornblut in from Berkeley, California, to give us an update on how things are going through just over the first quarter of play between Cal and Clemson. What's happening, Corn?
1: Hey, buddy. Yeah, miss you guys. Too much college football on a Friday night. Unfortunately, why college football can't take care of the people that feed them eventually is beyond me. But anyway, we are here. It's Cal. It's Clemson. We're in the second quarter. It's 7-3. Clemson's defense is really good. That score was not an offensive score by Cal. It was a scooping score after a fumble by Tate Reynolds. Was hit in the backfield and went down with the ball. His right hand, and then he hit the – well, they say he – fumbled before he hit the ground. Like the ball hit the ground, came out of his hand. It was picked up by a Cal player, run back for a touchdown, 35 yards. That gave Cal the early 7-0 lead. Clemson drove in the second quarter, and as the Tigers have been doing all season long, they could not knock it into the end zone. They had to settle for a Hoosier field goal of 30 yards. He's now 10 for 10. On field goals this season. That's the good news. The bad news, they've had a kick in field goals on the season this early in the year. They're just not able to complete drives right now. And as I'm speaking to you, the Tigers were lined up like they were going to kick a field goal and then direct snap to Hoosier and he punched it into the end zone. The Tigers would give up the football, at least at this point. So give you a quick rundown on the stats. Clemson's moving the ball pretty well. They just can't complete their drives. 132 yards thus far to only 50 for Cal. Tigers running it pretty well. Oh, hang on a second here. And 76 yards rushing for the Tigers out at 132. And as I'm speaking, a penalty on Cal is going to get the Tigers a fresh set of downs. Apparently Cal lined up offside. So this drive for Clemson will continue. Tyler Brown has been really big for Clemson. He's got one rush of 27 yards, and he has three catches for 29 yards, including one of 24 yards, which has set up this drive. He took a little swing pass down the right sideline down to the 43, and that's what's got them in position now. Now they're inside the 35 with this fresh set of downs. I would say that the Clemson defense has done a very good job so far. One move they made in the lineup was to put Darian Mayo, who's normally a defensive end, shift him inside and MJ on all fours like a defensive tackle, but he can stand up and move around like a faster defensive end and chase down players. So maybe that's working some for them, but their defense has been pretty good thus far, keeping KS kind of under control. He's only for 28 yards, So far, so good defensively. If the Tigers can knock in a touchdown or two here, they might figure out a way to pull this thing out. They got the ball inside the 30 at the 25 of Cal in the second quarter. They're trailing 7-3.
0: And, Corn, before we let you go, I think I saw, did a Clemson player get seriously injured? I saw they brought the golf cart out, and it looked like it was a Tiger that was injured.
1: It was. It was on a kickoff return. It was David Uziomi. And it's a left leg injury. It's not an injury related to his neck or his back or any movement like that. He hopped up. He had a big old, either an air cast or a big old brace on the entire length of his left leg as he got onto the cart. So, I mean, the good news is it was not one of those neck injuries or back injuries, nothing spinal. But unfortunately, it is a leg injury that looked pretty serious.
0: Yeah, evidently so. It certainly did. Corn, we appreciate it. Don't forget to check out Corn's recap of the ball game tonight as soon as they are done up on our website at sportstalksc.com. Enjoy the rest of your, 6-hour stay out on the West Coast and have fun flying back this way to go to cover USC and Alabama tomorrow night.
1: Looking forward to it. You guys have a, you're doing a great job. You guys have a great night. I'll talk to you over the weekend.
0: All right, sounds good, Corn. Thank you. That's Phil Kornblut out in California again. Mm-hmm. The Bears out in front, 7-3, and that game with about 9:15 to go before halftime. That's a defensive struggle. Our next guest, Joey, joins us now from witnessing the highest scoring game, I think, tonight. I haven't tallied up everything, but going to be hard-pressed to find a game that had over 100 points combined, and that's exactly what Joey saw tonight as Emerald took on Saluda. Joey, we will open up the floor for you because it may take you a while to recap that game.
2: There's a lot riding on this game. It was the last final game before both teams kick into region play. Lakeland's area battle between Saluda, Emerald for the 18th time overall in the all-time series. First time they met in 3 years. It's another program win, as Coach Tad DeBose likes to call it, because 3 weeks ago, Emerald picked up a big win over Woodruff at the time. That was 3 weeks ago was Emerald's first win over Woodruff in 16 years. Same kind of deal against Saluda. It's the first win for Emerald over Saluda in 16 years as well. Tad DeBose finally gets off the snide against Saluda, gets his first win against them as a head coach of the Emerald Vikings. But before I get to the scoring, I just got to give a shout-out to Joe Moore, Emerald's running back. He took the RB1 job after Christine went down during the Newberry game. He hasn't looked back since, and tonight was his best performance by far. Had 301 yards and 6 rushing touchdowns. So, yeah, that Joe Moore of Emerald is a name to keep looking forward to the rest of the season, because right now he's just shy of 900 yards on the season through 6 games and has 18 touchdowns rushing. So he's on pace to have a nice 30-plus rushing touchdown season at this point. And, the weird part about this game is that the first quarter was scoreless, 0-0 after one, and then it all hell broke loose afterwards. So Saluda strikes first. Avery Coyle, and Emerald played Lexington last week. Who Lexington has Saluda's former head coach Stuart Young. Greg Warner likes to pass the ball like Stuart Young did at Saluda, and they got some great athletes. Avery Coyle, their senior quarterback, Daryl Hill, Tristan Daniels, Makai Linton. I can name a lot of athletes that Saluda had on the field tonight. But they're, as far as two-way goes, Saluda is one to look forward to. They have a big game in the region. The biggest games in the region are Orangeburg, Wilkinson, and Strom Thurmond. So those are two games to look forward to later on in the season. But Saluda scores first. It was a weird play because it was 4th and goal from the 38. There's a bunch of penalties in there. A crazy fumble that went back 20 yards. And then Saluda hits a deep ball, 38-yard touchdown on 4th and goal to go open the scoring, 7-0. Emerald drives down the field, 15-yard touchdown pass from Bo Height to Colson Marino, tie up the score. And then the game kind of flip-flopped back and forth all night after that. No team led by more than 2 scores. Emerald 49-35, Saluda scored, and this is where it really gets crazy. 49-35, Saluda scores, get an extra point blocked. Ensuing drive, Emerald marches down the field. They score. They get their extra point blocked, and then it just all kicks off from there. No pun intended. Saluda would drive down the field. We were confused in the booth because, Saluda was really taking their time. They had 6 minutes when this drive started. They scored with about a minute and 15 seconds left. And then, the onside kick's coming. So, first onside kick attempt, Saluda was offside. So, they get to back it up 5 yards, try again. The second try, they get it again, and they drive down the field, score a touchdown, about 40 seconds left. They choose to go for 2, which why wouldn't you on the road in that situation?
0: Sure.
2: And this will be a play that Saluda will go over time and time again throughout the week, because instead of just keeping it in your your quarterback's hands, your best player's hands. You give it to the running back. He tries a jump pass, and then Emerald Star wide receiver that's getting recruited from places like Georgia Tech, Clemson, South Carolina, all kinds of big schools, Desiree Christian, he just bats the ball down like a basketball player, blocking a shot, just basically seal the game. Saluda Wood obviously tried onside kick again. This one didn't go 10 yards. It goes out of bounds. And finally, Emerald can just knee it out and win the game. 54
0: score. Amazing stuff. Wow. What a ball game. Go take a break. Get some rest.
2: Yeah. Finally is only the second game this year that didn't have some sort of delay for Emerald.
0: Isn't that nice?
2: You know, they had the heat delay the first game of the season against Crescent. The game started a little late, but that was fine. Second game of the year, they had a lightning delay against Newberry at home. That game didn't end until 1 a.m. Woodruff was a normal game. Broome got postponed to Monday of last week. And then a game last Friday, more specifically for Emerald at Lexington, had two different lightning delays. The second one kind of derailed or ignited Lexington, whichever way you want to look at it. But from Emerald's perspective, the second lightning delay last week was really what derailed their game. Mm-hmm. But they learned from a tough loss. They got some things to shore up on defense, obviously. A lot of teams do. But, you know, Emerald starts 5-1. They got start region play next week at Palmetto. So keep looking for the Vikings to keep gaining momentum and circle the game in about 2 weeks or 3 weeks. Emerald versus Powdersville at home at Frank Hill Stadium in Greenwood. And then the following week, the final game of the regular season against BHP at home. Those two will be massive games, along with at Wren 2 weeks' time. So there's a lot of big region matchups coming up for the Emerald Vikings.
0: Sounds like it. Well, this was a tremendous ball game, obviously. Joey, we appreciate the report. Thanks so much, and enjoy your weekend. We'll talk to you next week.
2: All right. Thank you, guys. Appreciate it.
0: Thank you. All right, David, Joe Moore. What do you know about him outside of 301 yards rushing tonight and 6 touchdowns for the Emerald Vikings?
3: Well, I mean, I just heard about him. I think it was last week or might have been 2 weeks ago. He had a pretty good game. I don't think he was their starter when the season started. I mean, I'm sure he was a key player, but yeah, that's a really good night. 301 yards, 6 touchdowns. That'll get you a player of the week.
0: I would hope so. I'd hate to see who had a better night than him.
3: Yeah, that's a monster night.
0: What a game. Emerald 55, Saluda 54. All right, we will take a timeout, come back. Still time for a few more reports. We'll run down the scores that we have and so much more as we start to wind things down with the High School School Board Show on the Sports Talk Media Network.
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0: final segment of the high school scoreboard show here tonight on the Sports Talk Media Network. We'll run down all the scores that we have here in just a couple of moments. But first, let's head back out to the phones and get an update on one of the big matchups tonight in the upper state as we check in with our friend Justin Mathis, who is on at least around the broadcast tonight of the Dorman High School game. Justin, how are you tonight?
1: I'm great, Chris. I hope you, Josh, and David are all doing great as well.
0: Yes, we're doing great, and we've actually got the landlord in with us.

0: got a little nicked up at the end of the Urbo game last week. So just to be safe, Coach Morris and the staff held Carter Nash out. So Nick Means carried the workload there. And I don't have the official stats, but he finished probably close to 200 yards tonight. And he had three scores, including a 77-yarder late in the game. The Cavaliers had a stretch where they rattled off, I believe it was 20 points in a row in about a 4 to 5 minute span, including 13 in a minute 15. After the Cavaliers got a touchdown run from Nick Means, then recovered a sky kickoff at that point of the contest. But the Sumter Gamecocks, don't let their record deceive you. They are a really good football team. You know, Frank Richardson, the quarterback, he did a good job of running the ball, and as did their running back, whose name is escaping me right now. But, you know, all in all, a great night for Dorman. Cooper Patterson continues to grow at that quarterback position. And last week he had a really good night throwing the football. This time he threw two touchdown passes. Both were caught in stride, one to Anthony Pete down the far sideline, and then another one to essentially put the game away, make it a 48-28 game in the fourth quarter on a 32-yard strike to Deshaun Watkins-Himes, or as his teammates call him, Juice. He does bring the juice and the energy. But it was a great night for the Cavaliers to close out non-region play and move to 5-0 on the campaign.
1: Justin, we appreciate it. Who's Dorman have up next?
0: We open Region 2 5A play on the road as we make the trip up Highway 5 to Fort Mill High School to play a really good Yellow Jacket squad who's having a great year so far.
1: Well, outstanding stuff. We appreciate the phone call tonight. Enjoy your weekend, pal. We'll talk to you again soon.
0: Yes, sir. Y'all be blessed now.
1: All right. Thanks, Justin. You too. It's Justin Mathis with us on the call of the Dorman game tonight. Dorman, a nice win at Sumter. And, David, I know you sometimes have to schedule games for homecoming around the middle of September, early October as best you can. But you would think you could try and avoid having Dorman as your homecoming opponent, don't you think? Even for a team as good as Sumter.
2: Well, yeah, it's probably gonna get somebody fired, I don't think the people that pick those things have much to do with the football aspect of it. I think it's parade and pageantry and this and that, and oh, we'll just do it for this game. It doesn't really matter who we play, right? Well, I mean, I'll give you another one. Stratford, their homecoming was tonight, and they hosted James Island. Now, they probably didn't realize James Island was going to be one of the top 5A teams in the state. But as if James Island or Dorman needed any extra motivation. They get to say, you know, oh, they think we're not worthy. We're their homecoming game. Well, not a good idea.
1: No, not at all.
2: I remember one year, Chris, this was back in the 90s, when Phil and I were doing this show, and I wish I could remember the school. I cannot remember who it was, and it'll probably hit me right after we get off the air, but they were the homecoming game for like 7 or 8 opponents.
1: Oh.
2: Like the whole year, no. They were the home, because they weren't very good. Right. And it was like the second week of the season, this team that they were playing was having homecoming because it was this team. And, you know, people don't think that way now. They don't even look at the opponent. But, you know, how'd you like to go through a season of 10 games where seven times, they were the homecoming opponent? Not a good sign of where you're headed.
1: No, it's really not, and that's terrible. I would hate to be on that team, too, to know that they, you know, after one or two, you think, okay, they're trying to celebrate our homecoming. But, yeah, after 3 or 4, you start to understand, no, we're the reason they're having homecoming. All right, before we close up shop here tonight, let's run through the scores that we have. Wanted to fill out the rest. Here's the last score that we need on the Upper State. Let me put this in real quick, and then we'll run down the scores and head off to the week.

weekend. By the way, Clemson has just taken the lead as well over Cal. They now lead 10-7, that game in the second quarter play. All right, Upper State scores here tonight. Abbeville blows out Calhoun Falls 70-12. Belton Honeypath 23, Greenwood 7. Liberty 28, Travelers Rest 13. Gaffney 20, Burns 17. Spartanburg 39, Charlotte Latin 34. Chesney 35, Blue Ridge 19. Eastside 48, Easley 19. Saluda 50 in a wild ball game. Saluda scores 54 points, and it's not quite enough as they lose to Emerald 55-54. Lawrence beats up on Greer tonight. 34-6, Blacksburg 25, Landrum 14, 96-43, McCormick 8. Elsewhere in the Upper State, Palmetto 45, Carolina 7, Pendleton falls to Seneca 24-20, Riverside beat Broome tonight 28-13, Dixie 42, Thornwell nothing, Lancaster 49, Union County 6, Chapman 47, Wade Hampton nothing, and West Oak 54, Tri-Cities Christian 20. In the Midlands, in overtime, Batesburg Leesville 35, Clinton 28, Blythewood falls to Lexington 28-21, Camden 62, Swansea 14, Loras 15, Crestwood 34, Dutch Fork 42, Great Collegiate 7, Fairfield Central 42, Eau Claire nothing, Gilbert 28, Chapin 24, it's Bishop England 42, Hunter Kiner Tyler nothing, Lugoff Elgin falls to Wren 33-20, Powdersville beats Newberry 38-7, River Bluff by the same score over AC Flora 38-7, Fairfield Central 42, Spring Valley nothing, Dorman 48, Sumter 35, Fort Mill 63, and Westwood 21. Beaufort 36, American Leadership 12, up in the Rock Hill area. Lake Wiley beats Louisville 31-22. Clover 14, Nation Ford 2, Ridgeview 20, and Rock Hill 10. Northwestern 56, South Point 21, Whitmire 30, Great Falls 14, Indian Land 39, York 6. And down in the Low Country, we got a couple of scores quickly. Hilton Head 57, Bluffton 12, Fort Dorchester 33, Ashley Ridge 12. All the scores a little later tonight at SportsTalkFC.com. For David Shelton, I'm Chris Bergen. 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
1: Weather Channel forecast for the Midlands, comfortable numbers tonight. In fact, to our north, some upper 40s tonight and early Saturday morning. So feeling nice here next several nights. It's so nice to get back to or even below average here, which we're a good 10 degrees below average tonight. North winds, cool. Sunshine Saturday, 80 degrees. Sunshine Sunday, Monday with low to mid 80s. I'm meteorologist Scott Lauriemore at the Weather Channel.
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1: Weather Channel forecast for the Midlands, comfortable numbers tonight. In fact, to our north, some upper 40s tonight and early Saturday morning. So feeling nice here next several nights. It's so nice to get back to or even below average here, which we're a good 10 degrees below average tonight. North winds, cool. Sunshine Saturday, 80 degrees. Sunshine Sunday, Monday with low to mid 80s. I'm meteorologist Scott Lauriemore at the Weather Channel.
0: 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Well, we're back, and we brought music, Z95. Here's that music we brought.

0: 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Yeah, well, we did too. That's why we're here, playing a bunch of random songs in a row, right? 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
1: Weather Channel forecast for the Midlands, comfortable numbers tonight. In fact, to our north, some upper 40s tonight and early Saturday morning. So feeling nice here next several nights. It's so nice to get back to or even below average here, which we're a good 10 degrees below average tonight. North winds, cool. Sunshine Saturday, 80 degrees. Sunshine Sunday and Monday with low to mid 80s. I'm meteorologist Scott Lauriemore at the Weather Channel.
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1: 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I know you're right.
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1: Weather Channel forecast for the Midlands, comfortable numbers tonight. In fact, to our north, some upper 40s tonight and early Saturday morning. So feeling nice here next several nights. It's so nice to get back to or even below average here, which we're a good 10 degrees below average tonight. North winds, cool. Sunshine Saturday, 80 degrees. Sunshine Sunday, Monday with low to mid 80s. I'm meteorologist Scott Lauriemore at the Weather Channel.
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1: Weather channel forecast for the Midlands, comfortable numbers tonight. In fact, to our north, some upper 40s tonight and early Saturday morning. So feeling nice here next several nights. It's so nice to get back to or even below average here, which we're a good 10 degrees below average tonight. North winds cool. Sunshine Saturday, 80 degrees. Sunshine Sunday, Monday with low to mid 80s. I'm meteorologist Scott Lauriemore at the Weather Channel.
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6: Here's your community broadcaster's weather forecast for Eastern South Carolina. A spectacular fall day across the area. 81 degrees, no chance of rain, plenty of sunshine. Tomorrow, you'll see the same thing. 81 degrees and absolutely no chance of rain.
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10: Here's your community broadcaster's weather forecast for Eastern South Carolina. A spectacular fall day across the area. 81 degrees, no chance of rain, plenty of sunshine. Tomorrow, you'll see the same thing, 81 degrees and absolutely no chance of rain.

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4: Here's your community broadcaster's weather forecast for Eastern South Carolina. A spectacular fall day across the area. 81 degrees, no chance of rain, plenty of sunshine. Tomorrow, you'll see the same thing. 81 degrees, absolutely no chance of rain.
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9: Here's your community broadcaster's weather forecast for eastern South Carolina. A spectacular fall day across the area. 81 degrees, no chance of rain, plenty of sunshine. Tomorrow, you'll see the same thing. 81 degrees,
10: Absolutely no chance of rain.
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8: Here's your community broadcaster's weather forecast for Eastern South Carolina. A spectacular fall day across the area. 81 degrees, no chance of rain, plenty of sunshine. Tomorrow, you'll see the same thing. 81 degrees, absolutely no chance of rain.
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5: Here's your community broadcaster's weather forecast for eastern South Carolina. A spectacular fall day across the area. 81 degrees, no chance of rain, plenty of sunshine. Tomorrow, you'll see the same thing. 81 degrees and absolutely no chance of rain.
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8: Here's your community broadcaster's weather forecast for eastern South Carolina. A spectacular fall day across the area. 81 degrees, no chance of rain, plenty of sunshine. Tomorrow, you'll see the same thing. 81 degrees, absolutely no chance of rain.
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7: Here's your community broadcaster's weather forecast for eastern South Carolina. A spectacular fall day across the area. 81 degrees, no chance of rain, plenty of sunshine. Tomorrow, you'll see the same thing. 81 degrees, absolutely no chance of rain.
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2: Here's your community broadcaster's weather forecast for Eastern South Carolina. A spectacular fall day across the area. 81 degrees, no chance of rain, plenty of sunshine. Tomorrow, you'll see the same thing. 81 degrees and absolutely no chance of rain.
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5: Here's your community broadcaster's weather forecast for Eastern South Carolina. A spectacular fall day across the area. 81 degrees, no chance of rain, plenty of sunshine. Tomorrow, you'll see the same thing. 81 degrees and absolutely no chance of rain.

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4: Slot, Jeffrey to the right side. Garcia, play action. Wants to go right side. Throws to Jeffrey. Corner caught. Touchdown, Carolina. Touchdown, Alshon Jeffrey. A strike under pressure from Garcia. And the extra point could make it 14-3 Carolina.
5: Of course, that was back in 2010 where the South Dakota Gamecocks defeated number one Alabama 35-21. Compliments of a Steven Garcia touchdown throw to Alshon Jeffrey. And did want to continue to send our thoughts and prayers to former Gamecock quarterback Steven Garcia. He underwent successful surgery for stage 4 colorectal cancer earlier this week. His wife sharing that on social media. So that is just awesome news. According to the doctors, they said they got it all, which is incredible.
6: And it's been even more incredible to see how Gamecock Nation has rallied around this. He's done pretty much every interview. Seems like you see him a lot, and it's great to see him, and it's great to hear him talk about it. And just the unbelievable support from Gamecock Nation has been great.
5: And it's not just the game. It's nationwide. But I thought one of the coolest stories was how Clemson coach Dabo Swinney reached out to him immediately. And the two of them have formed a relationship. And Steven had a tumbler made for Quarterback Your Health, and he made it in Clemson's orange and presented it to him, and it just was really cool seeing the two of them. You know, huge rivals, right, when Steven was here, and Coach Sweeney was coaching at Clemson back in those times, but just to see them come together to really, for a cause, about men making sure they check themselves out. So just phenomenal, and again, our thoughts and prayers continue to be with the Garcia family, but good news, successful surgery for him. As the official airport of the Gamecocks, CAE is committed to getting Gamecocks where they want to go with ease. 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As you heard, my name is Chris Miller. He is Tyler Cupp, getting you set for Carolina and Alabama, set for a 7 p.m. kickoff. Of course, we'll be joined by our sideline reporter, Chet Tucker, in the next hour. But right now, here from the coaches. First up, it's head coach Shane Beamer on the criticism of Lenora Sellers and why the blame goes beyond the QB.
7: I see him practice every week, and people on the outside of this building don't get to decide that. And we win as a team, we lose as a team. And are there some throws that Lenoris would like to have back or throws that he would like to make? Yeah, absolutely. And then there's also some plays that we made or didn't make on defense and special teams that every single person would like to have back. And as I told Lenoris, when you lose a football game, the two people that get the most blame are the head coach and the quarterback. And it's no different this week, and worry about what we can control. And Lenoris needs to be better. I need to be better.
5: Staying with the quarterbacks, here's what Coach Beamer had to say about Alabama quarterback Keelan Russell.
7: Kind of like take both of them. I remember last year watching Ty and just being like, holy smokes, like the throws this guy makes. Talking about Ty last year when we played them, I mean, all over the field, velocity, deep balls, touch. When you see Russell, you see the same thing. I mean, he made a throw the other day against Florida State over on Florida State's sideline that's like just a unbelievable throw to be able to make that as a freshman on a rope right down the sideline. But then his athleticism, he makes the throws that Ty can make, and then you see his athleticism and his ability to run. It reminds you of Milroe. I mean, he's got a play where they miss a sack and he gets out of the pocket the other day and it turns into a whatever long touchdown run.
5: Coach DeBoer, meanwhile, had this to say on the Gamecocks: two straight close games and expecting the Carolina's best shot.
8: South Carolina this week got an opponent that's the last 2 years gone down to the wire when it comes to our games versus them, and I know them coming off of their game with Mississippi State. They're going to be pushing hard to get back on the right track. Our guys just got to continue to stay the course. Understand we're in every week going to get to everyone's best, and we got to make sure we do that on our part as well.
5: Meanwhile, Coach DeBoer had this to say about Alabama's playmakers.
8: They've shown they can go out and make the plays, and I think I appreciate our staff and our assessment and everyone working together to try to really understand what we had in the program and who we've recruited and what that development can look like. And these guys are working hard. They're not perfect yet, but it's fun seeing what they can become. And obviously, you got to take care of business right now, but they're making plays. And so, moving the chains, scoring touchdowns, these guys, they got an energy. They're getting a swagger about them. And so hopefully that can continue on, just continue to build.
5: Staying with Coach DeBoer, finally, on Alabama's slow starts.
8: You know, if you make a mistake at this level, the ball's going to find you, and the mistakes are going to be costly. And so early on, we certainly did that, and it gave them hope. It gave them life. And, that's exactly what we wanted to avoid, especially in this game. And it just took a lot for us to get over the hump. But once we kind of settled in, unfortunately, it took a bit. Once we settled in, we saw how explosive we can be. So we've talked about it. You got to respond. You got to react to what happened, and have some urgency in everything we do.
5: Meanwhile, Coach Beamer has talked a lot about the Mississippi State setback.
7: Got to respond. I mean, we've got a loss. Texas A&M has a loss in the SEC. I don't think they're just packing up their stuff and calling it a season. LSU's got a loss in the SEC. Auburn's got a loss in the SEC. I think there's five teams that haven't played a game in the SEC, Mingo, so we have a loss. So that's the message, is we lost a football game. And now we got nine left. We've got 25% of the season that we've played. I don't like being 2-1. We've got 75% of the regular season left, and let's go play football.
5: Let's go play some football. Finally, Coach Beamer addressed these two straight Alabama heartbreakers.
7: It is what it is. The last 2 years, the game has come down to the last possession. And 2024 and 2025, we had the ball with a chance to win or tie, and we didn't get it done. So I think you look at, before that, all the things leading up to that moment, plays we didn't make, and you give them credit for, and missed opportunities, and got to protect the ball better. It's been 2 years in a row that this game's come down to the last possession, but it's 2 years in a row that we haven't won the turnover battle.
5: Tyler, your quick take on what you heard from the coaches.
6: Well, I think there was a lot of questions for Shane Beamer about bouncing back from the loss to Mississippi State, the mood of the locker room, and going into Alabama. And quite frankly, of course, I respect the media, but I got to be honest, I thought it was a little overblown. I mean, Mississippi State is a really good football team, and I thought there was a point in that game where Mississippi State really just took control and outplayed them. However, there were times in that game where the Gamecocks had opportunities to close out drives. They did not. I mean, they used three timeouts in the first quarter, which is just tough to do. There was a point they could have went up 30-14. There were a lot of missed opportunities that the Gamecocks had in that game. There was a lot of talk about Lenore Sellers as well. And again, I think that's more, and we'll get into it, I think that's more everything around him, from mistakes made, penalties, just a lack of execution. And I think if you get execution, the other things around him will pick up. I did want to say this, too, about Coach DeBoer talking about the young playmakers he has for Alabama. This offense is a very new-look offense for the Crimson Tide. Their veteran pieces are on the defensive side of the football. you know, that could be an area where the Gamecocks could take advantage here because they have a veteran secondary.
5: Yes.
6: You know, and that could be the part of the game where the Gamecocks could really take advantage of, you know, some new guys finding their pieces. I know they got some injuries at the wide receiver position, and that's why some of those young guys are playing. But that could be an area where the Gamecocks could exploit today.
5: Gamecock fans, it's 12 games, 12 deals, one Gamecock tradition. 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
4: 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It picked off. The Gamecocks down the far sideline. The linebacker's knocked out of bounds.
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1: Welcome back into the Learfield Network Studios. Mike Collins with you, and we got a bunch of scores to get to from so far on this college football Saturday. We'll start first into the SEC. Some live action going on. Florida hosting Ole Miss. Gators up 10-0 early. Fast start for Florida. 6 minutes left in the first quarter here. Jaden Baugh for the Gators. 5 carries, 42 yards, and a score early. Heading over to Athens. Georgia up 7-0 on Oklahoma. We just started the second quarter there. Gunnar Stockson, a perfect 7-for-7 for 56 yards as the Dogs lead early. Vandy at Auburn. This one on the Plains. Just started, so 0-0s, 20 seconds into the first quarter there. Some final scores from earlier today in the SEC. A big one in Knoxville, and it's the top-ranked Texas Longhorns lasting the Tennessee Volunteers 20-17. Tennessee does get an onside kick with about a minute and a half remaining, but unable to do anything with the ball. Longhorns, Colin Simmons, defensive lineman, 5 sacks on the day. It's a school record. And elsewhere in the conference, Kentucky up in Kroger Field outlasts South Alabama 45-21. This game was 24-21 Kentucky at the half, but a 21-0 run for the Wildcats seals it up in Lexington. Time now to go to the top 25. Some live scores from around the country. 15th ranked Utah on the road at Ames today. They lead Iowa State 14-0 with 11 minutes to go in the second quarter. Tie ball game in Ann Arbor. Top ranked top 20 matchup with Michigan and Iowa. It's 7-7 apiece there in Ann Arbor. Start of the second quarter coming up. 25th ranked Houston leading Georgia Southern 7-0. And some scores that have finished in the top 25. 7th ranked Ohio State beating Illinois 42-19. Jeremiah Smith, 12 catches, 217 yards, 4 touchdowns in a big day for the Buckeye offense. 11th ranked Texas Tech beating Sam Houston 49-14. 3 interceptions for Tech quarterback Will Hammond, but they survive with a 28-0 run in the second half. And the upset of the day so far, it's Wake Forest from the ACC going to Louisville and beating the Cardinals 30-27. Cardinals had a 57-yard field goal to tie blocked by the Demon Deacons towards the end of the game, and Wake Forest now 3-1 in the ACC, Louisville dropping to 2-2. Elsewhere in the top 25, games that have finished, 5th-ranked Indiana, this was on Friday night, beating Northwestern 29-23. Aiden Childs, a great game for the Wildcats, 22 of 29 for 293 yards and 2 touchdowns. However, Lee Beebe Jr. from Indiana, 203 yards on the ground and a touchdown in a dominant performance running the football. Later today in the SEC, 23rd-ranked Texas A&M heads to the Bayou Bengals of LSU, 10th-ranked LSU hosting. It's a someone's going home 0-2 in the conference after this game. Both quarterbacks coming in a bit shaky. Top 25-ranked matchup in Starkville, Mississippi. 24th-ranked Mississippi State hosting 19th-ranked Missouri. Kamario Taylor, quarterback for Mississippi State on the year. 11 touchdowns to only 1 interception. In Arkansas hosting Tulsa later this evening. Tulsa 3-0 on the season. Already beat a Power 4 opponent in Oklahoma State, looking to knock off the Razorbacks in Fayetteville. Gamecocks in Alabama coming your way later. Gamecock Tailgate Show continues after this.
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0: 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Chris Miller, along with Tyler Cupp, getting you set for Carolina. Number 8, Alabama, here on the Gamecocks Radio Network. Just the 19th meeting between these two schools. Alabama leading at 15-3. But Tyler, last week after falling to Mississippi State 41-34, a lot was made. A lot of fans, some frustration. But to me, the game came down to, as Chet and I talked about in postgame, Carolina's inability in that first half. When they got in the red zone, they came away with field goals. Mm-hmm. That game, and Coach Beamer said at halftime, he said, this game ought to be 35-0, even 42-0 right now. Because they led 16-0. That very easily could have been 28-0.
1: And I think you can do all that, and that takes away the 17-0 third quarter that Mississippi State had against the Gamecocks, where, I mean, you want to talk about a quarter to forget for the Gamecocks. Just an abysmal third stanza for South Carolina. But to your point, going back to that first half, you just didn't finish drives. I mentioned earlier in the broadcast where they had to burn all their timeouts in the first quarter and, you know, settling for some field goals and just getting in their own heads and not executing. I think Fuller was responsible for a couple of penalties, just being out of position, a couple of drops there, and Sellers missing a couple of throws. And, you know, I think one thing that's interesting is Coach Beamer talking about how when teams struggle, the blame always goes to the head coach and the quarterback.
0: Right.
1: It's such a cliche thing to say, but it's so true. I think one thing Gamecock fans are very pleased about is the play calling by Kendall Browse. That doesn't seem to be the issue. There is clearly creativity there. There is clearly a rhythm there, and rhythm creates tempo. But you can't have that tempo if you're having penalties, if you're having mistakes, you're out of position, all those little things that I've talked about, because the running game is there. I mean, when's the last time? Boy, it feels like 4 or 5 years since Carolina has had an offensive line that you had confidence in, a running back room, a legitimate SEC running back room that you have confidence in. All those things, if they're executing, is going to take pressure off Lenore Sellers. And I've heard all the terms, Sellers needs to grip it and rip it and just play, block out the noise. If the execution around him is better, Sellers will be better, no doubt about it.
0: Gamecocks are averaging 526 yards a game coming into this. Again, you do have two inferior opponents you played against start of the year, but you still went for almost 450 last week. You outgained Mississippi State by 60 yards in that game.
1: Yeah, and again, I go back to the play calling. That is not the issue. They're moving the ball. It's just those timely penalties. It's those timely situational plays that they're making that is stalling drives and the timely mistakes. Of course, a lot has been made about the play where Sellers is going towards the sideline and, oh, we could have cut up field, and then the play where he throws it towards a receiver, you know, whether it was tipped or not. A lot of talk has been made about a lot of different little plays within the game, but again, it's the little things, having confidence in your receivers, having confidence in the running game, which you do now have, and just taking out those mistakes and finishing drives. On the other side for Alabama, I mean, we'll talk about them more and more, but Bama's 16 for 16 in the red zone this year. 12 touchdowns, 4 field goals. If the Gamecocks had that, we'd be talking about a 3-0 football team right now.
0: Carolina quarterback Lenore Sellers, 54 of 86, 63% passing, 648 yards. 5 touchdowns, but 3 picks, 2 of them extremely costly in last week's loss to Mississippi State. He's run the football for 172 yards, but leading rusher, how about Matthew Fuller? You talk about him. He's got 38 carries, 272. He's rushing it at a 7-yard clip. 7-yard average clip.
1: Fuller's a guy that I've heard some insiders say this week and some analysts say that is a guy that could start anywhere in the SEC, and I fully agree. When he gets out in the open space, when he's running in between the tackles, he is an SEC-caliber back, no doubt about it. And then you have a guy that I'm hearing is going to get some more playing time as the season goes on in Jabri Coleman.
0: Yeah.
1: And the flashes that he has shown in the limited playing time that he's gotten, he has looked very good, and you expect the Gamecocks to mix it up in the running game here today.
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0: wide receivers right side. Fourth down and 8. Good protection initially. Sellers cranks it up, going towards Mazio Bennett in the end zone. Touchdown, Carolina. Touchdown, Mazio Bennett. From 36 yards out.
1: Wide open.
0: A lofted play where we got behind the coverage. And now Carolina with the extra point. And 1:37 to go in the first half. Can get within 7.
2: Gamecocks, Alabama face off coming up in about 2.5 hours. Of course, that cut was from 2024, where South Carolina, Tyler, in that game was extremely aggressive. That was actually a 4th and 9 call. Coach Beamer deciding not for the field goal, down 14-0. And that was one of about 7 or 8 calls he made, very aggressive in that game. And that was, if you remember, that was the last loss where South Carolina went on that run.
3: Yeah,
2: when they went on that run, they just lost to Ole Miss. They've been blown out to Ole Miss. Fans were all been out of shape. Mm-hmm. They go on the road and they give Alabama all they want. Then they end up winning 6 consecutive games down the stretch to nearly get a college football playoff berth. So we'll see what happens in that regard. Hey, on the go and want to stay connected to live college sports anywhere in the country? 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It's time now to check the Blanchard Building Blocks of SC underclassmen who we expect to have a big impact in today's game. Tyler?
3: Yeah, the 3 sports star and the hometown kid, Donovan Murph out of Irmo, South Carolina, one of the handful of hometown, homegrown talents there for the South Carolina Gamecocks. 3 sports star, basketball and track and field, of course, as well as football, coached by Aaron Brand. Murph is a sports and entertainment management major. He's the cousin of former Gamecock and NFL standout wideout Alshon Jeffrey. A couple of his stats were impressive in Irmo, man. 96 passes called for 1,300 yards and 12 touchdowns as a junior in 2024. Named to the Football Coach Association All-State team. Also was invited to the Under Armour All-American game. We saw him in the state championship game a couple of years ago against Northwestern. It was a game that Irmo lost, but my goodness, he made some unbelievable catches. One in particular, the one in the end zone, yep, where he had to lunge forward, and it felt like Murph was keeping Irmo in that game single-handedly at the wide receiver position, and he's a guy that I think, along with Mazio Bennett, can make some plays in space today to help the Gamecocks, as both Kentucky and Florida State had a lot of success in space on explosive plays. Bennett and, of course, Donovan Murph can be those guys today.
2: 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Tyler, we've talked a lot about offense so far, but Carolina's defense struggled quite a bit in the loss of Mississippi State. They could not seem to be able to control Mississippi State at the quarterback position, and you get another similar style QB, mm-hmm, big arm, athletic guy who can beat you with both his feet and his arm. And this game's on the road.
3: Yeah, going from Taylor to Russell, it almost feels like mirror images. And Coach Shane Beamer talking about the previous 2 quarterbacks for Alabama. In a weird way, this almost feels like Russell is kind of the combination, the best of both worlds of what Alabama has had the last 2 years at the quarterback position. You know, listening to some of the analysts this week and guys breaking this down, I really think the linebackers are going to be challenged today. I think the secondary is going to be challenged, really that second level, because you've got a guy that likes to improv. You've got a guy that can extend plays, you know, to turn something out of nothing on broken down plays. So the guys are really going to be tested in that second level. And it's nice to know that Dylan Stewart is off the injury report, only got about 15 snaps last week. And that's a guy that made an impact immediately on play 1, watching that game knock down and was able to get his hand on the quarterback on his first play. So obviously the defensive line will be tested. But I really think the second level with those 2 really good tight ends that Alabama has is going to be a challenge today for the Gamecock defense.
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0: 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The Gamecocks down the far sideline. 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
9: Hi, everyone. Brad Muller joined by Dr. Jeff Hopkins. He's an orthopedic surgeon with Prisma Health, specializing in total joint replacement. I appreciate you joining us today. I know joint pain is something many people live with for years. What are the most common signs and symptoms that may indicate it's time to consider a joint replacement?
10: It's a great question, a question I get often. I think it is really when the joint pain starts to impact your life in a significant way. And I tell patients all the time, if it's sort of minor aches and pains, but they're still out living the life they want to live and doing the things they want to do, then it's probably not worth the time and the energy. It's when it starts to impact the quality of your life. You know, when people aren't able to get out and play golf, they're not able to play tennis, they're not able to walk on the beach with their family when they go on the family trip, or, you know, I've got folks, they go to Disney World and they say they have to sit out the trip with their grandkids because their knees hurt or their hips hurt. And so, you know, I think it depends on how much impact it has on your life. Everyone sort of has their threshold for when the time is right.
9: Okay, well, joint replacement technology has certainly come a long way in recent years. What advances are improving outcomes and helping patients recover more quickly than maybe in the past?
10: I think the whole sort of picture has changed and evolved over the course of the last 20 to 30 years. There's certainly been a push towards rapid recovery protocols, meaning we try and get people up and moving faster than we did in the past. A lot of that has been driven by anesthesia, meaning the medicines that we give people before, during, and after surgery to try to optimize the outcomes. You know, after the fact, we do what is called multimodal pain management, meaning we try and target multiple pathways that contribute to pain after surgery. So it's not just narcotic pain medicines. We do scheduled Tylenol. We do scheduled anti-inflammatories. Blood management has gotten a lot better. It used to be a fairly high rate of transfusions after surgery, meaning people would lose so much blood that we'd have to give them blood back. That is almost unheard of now, and that's purely based on the drugs that we use around the time of surgery, because the operative techniques haven't changed that much. I think the implants have gotten better. Specifically, we have a lot more sizes to choose from, and it really allows us to dial things in and sort of customize the surgery for the patients. The plastic that we use in joint replacement has gotten markedly better. You know, we used to tell people these things are only good for 10 years. I think the data is pretty clear that that's not accurate, that the newer generation of implants are lasting significantly longer and allowing people to live very active lives and not worry as much about the wear and tear.
9: And for someone considering hip or knee replacement surgery, what can they realistically expect during recovery, rehab, and the return to normal daily activities?
10: That's a great question, and I'm not sure that there's a straightforward answer to it because there's tremendous variability as far as how people respond to surgery. As a general rule, I'd say for knee replacements in particular, the first couple weeks tend to be pretty rough, and I kind of candidly tell people they're going to hate me for a couple of weeks. Somewhere in the 4 to 6 week range is when a lot of people start to turn the corner, start getting back doing more normal things, usually 2 to 3 months before we kind of release them into the wild, so to speak. We'll tell people all the way out to a year as far as the full recovery goes. You know, with hips tend to get better a little bit faster. And so it's not at all uncommon. We see people back playing golf or walking a couple miles at a time in the 4 to 6 week range.
9: All right, good stuff. Hey, don't forget, Prisma Health is the official health care provider for the Gamecocks. 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
1: 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Of course, as you heard, I'm Chris Miller. He's Tyler Cupp. Getting you set for Carolina and Alabama, scheduled for a 7 p.m. kickoff. That's just 2 hours and 10 minutes from now. But, Tyler, looking at the SEC, which game will you have your eye on today?
2: It's a game we're actually watching right now. Yep. How about the sneaky Florida Gators? Yikes. Feels like they've kind of come out of nowhere just a little bit. Of course, Ole Miss is still riding that high after beating LSU in a very emotional game there. But the Gators lead 10-0. And I just want to throw out this stat. Jaden Ball, the running back for the Gators, is about 40 yards or so away from a 100-yard game. And apparently only the last time a running back for Florida ran for four straight 100-yard games and a touchdown, Fred Taylor. Got to go back to the glory days of Florida. So anytime you're putting the same conversation with Fred Taylor, that's pretty darn good there down in the swamp.
1: Well, this one probably may surprise you a bit, but I got my eyes on this Vanderbilt-Auburn game. Here's why. Vanderbilt in the post-Tiago Pavia area, everyone said they're going to be terrible, awful. Well, they're sitting at 3-0. They had the miracle win against NC State. Right now, they're on the road and down in the plains in Auburn. They trail 7-3, but if you find a way to beat Auburn, you get Georgia, Ole Miss, that's tough. Then you get Arkansas back at home. Say you beat Auburn, you're 4-0, Arkansas's win 5. You then have 5 games between Kentucky, Mississippi State, Alabama, Florida, and Tennessee to get win number 6. If Vanderbilt could find a way to get its 6th win with the end of the Diego Pavia area and go to a bowl, whew, wow.
2: That would be something, and that's quite a schedule as well.
1: Yeah, I mean, but again, it's life in the SEC, but you get Auburn and Arkansas, which are two of the weaker teams in the SEC this season. You get both of them on your schedule this year for Vanderbilt. So, I mean, that's pretty good.
2: And throw another quick one at you as well, Missouri and Mississippi State. We'll see if Mississippi State is for real, and it wasn't a fluke last week with Taylor at quarterback. They lost, Mississippi State did, by 22 last year to Missouri, and Missouri is always a tough out in the conference.
1: I mean, I'm going to say this, and I'm sure people will throw their pen or something at the radio and hear this. I just never buy into Missouri.
2: Same. We're in the same boat.
1: That is a team I'm just like,
2: Yeah.
1: Okay.
2: But they're always disciplined, they're always well coached, and they just find ways to win.
1: And they're just kind of annoying. Like it's like
2: Yes. Yes.
1: Missouri.
2: Gross. I know the Gamecocks were annoyed when they jumped in the conference and they appeared in the SEC title game a couple years. Yeah. Yep.
1: I don't know. This is a Davis-Wade Stadium. I think Mississippi State is going to run roughshod over them. I really just do. I think they're going to expose the Fighting Eli Drinkwitzes and embarrass them down there with all the cowbells going on. So, hey. We will see, but again, that's two on going on. Games happening right now. Earlier, Texas hung on to beat Tennessee 20-17. Kentucky blood South Alabama. The Wildcats break up. The Wildcats looking good. They're 3-1 now on the year. And Georgia all over Oklahoma 21-0. Still to come tonight. Texas A&M LSU. Tulsa Arkansas also still to be played. More than 20,000 poll workers across South Carolina help make democracy work and protect our right to vote. 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We'll wrap up the tailgate show after this on the Gamecock Sports Network from Learfield.
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1: Chris Miller along with Tyler Cupp getting you set for Carolina and Alabama. 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
3: It's finishing drives, and that's been the big talk amongst fans, amongst media, getting more consistency from Lenore Sellers, the offense. You know, both these teams are running the ball effectively well, which I'm going to see who can kind of counteract that and wreak havoc in the backfield. And for the Gamecocks, they know if they run the ball, you get the full menu for Kendall Browse in that offense, right? Full creativity, tempo, you know, you get into a nice rhythm and time-extending drives and take some time off the clock. But here's why that will be tough today. I try to find one of these stats that not many people are using. And this stat was thrown out by a beat writer for Alabama this week, and I didn't believe it. And yeah, I went and researched it myself. This is insane. So through the first 3 weeks of the season, the Alabama defense, 1-for-23 opponents are on third down. 1-for-23 opponents are on third down against the Alabama defense. So, like I said, finishing drives, easier said than done for this Gamecock offense. That's who they face today.
1: All right, so once you get two first downs, you have twice as much as everybody else combined. So, hey, get those two first downs on third down, then we'll move to the next big key. Gale Course getting you set for Carolina and Alabama, scheduled for a 7 p.m. kickoff at Bryant-Denny Stadium in Tuscaloosa. Stay tuned as they're joined by sideline reporter Chet Tucker in our next hour. This is the Gamecock Sports Network from Learfield.
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7: Ball tipped up in the air. It picked off. The Gamecocks down the far sideline. The linebacker's knocked out of bounds.
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0: Welcome to Gamecock Game Day, presented by Williams & Williams, the official law firm sponsor of the Gamecocks on the Gamecock Sports Network from Learfield. In the next hour, we'll go behind enemy lines and get an opposing viewpoint of today's matchup. Plus, we'll head back to the locker room and hear more from the players and coaches as they get set for kickoff. Now, back to your host, Chris Miller.
1: 120 minutes away from kickoff between Carolina and Alabama in Tuscaloosa. But the Gamecocks take on the Crimson Tide for the 19th time, trying to pick up just their fourth win of the series. Their first since 2010, and they're just second ever in Tuscaloosa. The only other time, 2004, a 20-3 win. As you heard, I'm Chris Miller. He is Tyler Cupp. Tyler, this Gamecock team is going up against a very, very good Alabama football team, no doubt about that, number 8 in the nation. But they're a team that looked like they've had chinks in the armor at times. However, they seem to really put it together in the second half of football games.
2: Yeah, they really do. We kind of alluded to it in our first hour where this Alabama team has gotten off to a couple of slow starts. You look at Kentucky where they trailed at halftime, and then you look at Florida State where Florida State led by two scores in the second quarter, and then Alabama just exploded. But the bottom line is Alabama was able to turn the ship around. They scored on five straight possessions against Kentucky on the road, eight straight possessions against Florida State. 16 of 16 in the red zone was big for Alabama. And here's a big difference in this team from last year. And this, again, sounds crazy to say because this isn't your daddy's Alabama or even your older brother's Alabama. You know, we're just a couple years removed from the Nick Saban era. But last year, Alabama

0: them being at home. The second half defense only giving up 6 points per game after halftime.
1: Wow.
0: Unbelievable number. Outscoring opponent 66-18 in the second half. But here's what jumped out to me. Under Coach DeBoer, Alabama is 21-1 when taking a lead into the fourth quarter. They're 20-1 with a lead at the half. So for South Carolina, there is a lot facing them, and they have a third quarter last week against Mississippi State they would love to forget. You got to believe Alabama is going to have a great third quarter because the history shows the last 3 weeks they've done so.
2: Pretty incredible what Alabama's done in the second half of football games. And unfortunately for South Carolina, the last 2 years, this is when they've fallen apart. They've given up big leads, and that has been something that people get. You saw everything on social media, the Texas A&M game, the Alabama games, the LSU game. They're making a lot about South Carolina with big leads. So you want to always say, hey, start the game fast, start quick. My mindset's kind of like, finish quick.
0: Yeah.
2: Right? Finish quick.
0: Yeah.
2: No matter the score, finish quick and come on. And we did see that from South Carolina last week. They fell behind, but they did claw back and got it within basically a third down stop away from the potential of tying that football game.
0: It also makes you think, too, Chris. I know coaches probably don't think this well ahead, but in the media world, we do. We're allowed to think of these wild scenarios. But let's just say this game is a one-score game in the third quarter after halftime. If you're South Carolina, you're knowing what Alabama is capable of at home. Hold on to that ball. Run that clock. Time-sustaining drives. Take this crowd out of it. Get Alabama frustrated because they have shown they come out with a lot of fire, and these coaches make a lot of adjustments after the halftime break. That could be something to look for in this game as well.
2: A wild stat I saw coming in this week, South Carolina has not allowed a rushing touchdown.
0: Wow.
2: Alabama, meanwhile, has 11 rushing touchdowns. So something's got to give. This is when, you know, the unstoppable force meets the immovable object, if you will.
0: Yeah, absolutely. A big factor for me, I was going to mention it with Chet Tucker when we join up with him, is the line of scrimmage. And we haven't talked about the injuries that Alabama has on the defensive line. They have multiple guys out on the edge, and that could be a place where South Carolina could exploit. I also feel like South Carolina could exploit the advantage that they're going to have in the defensive secondary where they're more experienced than the Alabama receivers. But for Bama's defense, with those edge rushers out, that could be an opportunity for South Carolina to run the ball a little better. That can be an opportunity for Lenore Sellers to get a little bit more comfortable on the edge as well, not feeling the pressure as much as he has. And again, I think that is an opportunity for South Carolina to take advantage of that.
2: It started with a school, but somewhere along the way, South Carolina football became a tradition. When it's time to get back to where you belong, you'll find tickets you can rely on at Ticketmaster, the most trusted ticket marketplace for fans. South Carolina football, it's where you belong. We're just getting started on the Williams & Williams Game Day on the Gamecock Sports Network from Learfield.
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6: Hey, this is Todd Ellis on the home of the Gamecocks, Z95. Lenore Sellers, Bama crowding the line of scrimmage. Jaden Sellers goes behind him in motion. Lenore backs up, throwing post route. He's got a man there. Caught. Touchdown, Carolina. Touchdown, Nick Harbor. Nobody going to get the big guy from 54 yards out. It's 14-12. We could go for two and tie it up at Williams-Brice Stadium.
7: That was the Gamecocks 29-22 loss to Alabama last year, but it was Nick Harbor and Lenore Sellers hooking up for a huge play that got them back in that game. On the field, players take some hard hits, but it's nothing compared to getting hit by a train. Train hits can be deadly. It's no competition. 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Tyler, we've talked about offense. We've talked about defense. An area where South Carolina, in my opinion, clearly has an edge is special teams. Vakari Swain has already taken 5 punts back for touchdowns in his career, including 2 just a couple weeks ago. And then how about Malik Orson last week? The new kicker going 4-for-4 on field goals. He made a 30, a 34, a 51, and 52-yarder. These were his first ever collegiate kicks.
8: Yeah. Yeah, I actually was listening to a portion of the broadcast in the second half, and I remember hearing Tommy Suggs say the line so eloquently. Well, we found a kicker tonight.
9: Yeah.
8: We certainly found a kicker tonight. I want to go back to Vakari Swain. I'm not sure if you guys gave this stat. Just unbelievable. He was named one of the SEC Special Teams Player of the Week for the third time in his career. And since 1995, this stat blew me away. Only 32 players since 95 have recorded multiple punt return touchdowns in the same game. Swain is the only player on that list to do it twice. He's currently number 2 in the SEC with 6 returns for 152 yards. So to your point, you know, Coach Shane Beamer specializes in special teams just like his daddy did. And this is a part of the game where South Carolina can find an advantage, can certainly tip the scales and be a neutralizer, if you will, to whatever Alabama's going to throw at South Carolina on both sides of the ball. But special teams can be something to give them an edge here today.
7: And it's the type of game where if you're going to get an upset over the number 8 team in the country on the road, you're going to have to get some sort of blocked punt.
8: Mm-hmm.
7: You're going to have to get some sort of thing happen where, you know, you get 3 interceptions. That's the type of thing. So, to me, special teams seems the most likely place. I say this stat every year. In the NFL, now again, we're talking NFL, not necessarily college, but in the NFL, 78% of the time when there's a blocked punt, the team that blocks the punt wins the football game.
8: That's right. Yeah. Yeah. I've always loved that stat. It's so simple, right? You know, and if
7: you block a punt 8 out of 10 times, you're going to win the football game.
8: Yeah. And special teams is also one of those things where if something really positive like that happens, a block punt, a block field goal, a special teams touchdown, that momentum carries on to the other two levels, to the offense and the defense. It's always so interesting to me how when a big special teams play is made, it feels like it rejuvenates the sideline in both sides of the football.
7: Well, and to me, a block punt is the ultimate kick you in the groin while you're down because the opposing team is saying, we give up. Mm. Here, take the football back. Like, we can't get a first down, so take the football. And you say, yeah, we'll take the football, but we're going to kick you and shove it down your throat when you come in and block a punt, pick it up and run it back for a score. It's just the ultimate kicking them, you know, when you're down. And so I think that's why it's so devastating It was one of, if not the most devastating play in football, is a block punt run back for a score. And I think South Klein needs one of those. They need to get a block punt for a score. They need a punt return for a touchdown, a kickoff return for a touchdown. You get something like that, it's a game changer. Now, let me ask you this question. You win the toss. Do you take the football or do you go on defense first?
8: Ooh.
7: On the road as a 16-point dog.
8: I think I defer for what we talked about in the last segment about the third quarter surges of Alabama and what they've been able to do in the second halves. You take that ball in the third quarter. You try to get a time-sustaining drive. You control the clock. You know where you are in the game if you take the ball in the third quarter, whether you're behind with the lead, you know, whatever the case may be. So I think I defer. What about you?
7: I am opposite. So okay. When I'm home, I defer. On the road, I take the football. Here's why, because you have your script. Every offensive coordinator has a script. Here's my first 15, 20 plays, what I'm doing. The other team goes down and scores a touchdown. That totally changes everything. You know, you're down 7-0. Okay, well, can I really follow my script anymore? We're already trailing. Don't want to go 3-and-out, that type of thing. But you take that script. You go down. Kendall Browse dials something up. Good looking. You go down. Lenore Sellers gets a big run. Hits a big throw to Nick Harbor. It's 7-0. And Bama fans and the Bama players saying, whoa, here we go. Now Alabama's forced with, can we follow our script? We're trailing 7-0. That's why. Now, some people will say, well, you don't want to do that because the crowd's at full throat. The crowd's going to be full throat whenever.
8: Yeah, that's true.
7: And to me, the crowd's even bigger full throat if they're already up on you 7-0.
8: Mm-hmm.
7: Because now they've got extra motivation because they've already got the lead and they're waiting for you to tee off. So, you know, it's kind of depends on what your mindset is. But, yeah, I'm always take the football on the road. Go ahead and take it down and put some points on the board, make them chase you. 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
15: I'm Chris Horn for the University of South Carolina. Every year, USC President Michael Emeritus presents a State of the University address to highlight the institution's ongoing accomplishments and future plans. student success was a key focus of his message.
16: Our retention rate for students transitioning from freshman to sophomore is 92%, an impressive and difficult accomplishment, and we are among just 4% of all colleges and universities in this country who have achieved it. 4%. And during our commencement ceremonies last year, we celebrated graduation of more than 10,000 students. Across the board, we are breaking records by attracting, admitting, enrolling, retaining, and graduating more students, including more South Carolinian residents than ever before. Of course, you know the challenges facing higher education. Enrollment cliff, tight budgets, a lapse in public trust, questions about the value of a college degree. Even so, I'm confident about a great future. 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We enjoy a strong and collaborative relationship with our state and local leaders. 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And we do this every day, creating well-educated and highly skilled graduates.
15: That's USC President Michael Amoritas, and I'm Chris Horn for the Gamecock Sports Network from Learfield.
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22: It's game day on the Gamecock Radio Network, and it's time for our food line, Food for Thought. As we visit the other side and welcome in a good friend of the show, Chris Stewart, voice of the Alabama Crimson Tide. Chris, with three games into the season, what have you learned about this Alabama team that you didn't necessarily know coming into the year?
23: I don't think you know if a team's resilient until they experience adversity. We've seen that back-to-back weeks for Alabama. Now, it's not good that you create it, but it's nice that you can overcome it. They were not good at all offensively in the first half at Kentucky. As it turns out, if we didn't know it with our own eyes, certainly seeing what happened in College Station tells you that Kentucky's maybe better defensively than we realized. I know A&M's certainly a believer by now. So I think the resiliency that we saw in overcoming miscues in the first half against Kentucky. But then on the other side, when the defense was not as good against Florida State, the fact that you can win games with your offense until the defense starts to look like the defense you know they can be. So that's something that I definitely think we learned in the first, or we have learned in the first month of this season so far. It's a pretty resilient group that is going to fight through some things if they have to.
22: Quarterback Keelan Russell still early in his career at Bama, but we saw another step forward against Florida State. What's impressed you most about his development, and where does he still need to grow?
23: I think the fact that he understands he's got to grow when things go well. I mean, he talked about it after Saturday's game when he goes 23 of 30 for 320 yards and three scores, and then he rushes for another touchdown on 57-yard touchdown run. And, you know, and he's talking about the things he's got to do to improve. At the same time, he wasn't rattled by the glaring mistake that he made in the first half against Kentucky. I mean, he finished the football game there, just 16 of 23 for 188. He threw two picks, including one for a pick six that put you behind early. He fumbled the football on the next drive that kept you from tying the score. It would have been easy to get rattled in that situation, but didn't. And I think he deserves a lot of the credit, but his teammates do too. They made sure they understood this is a young guy, and he probably needs to be encouraged over on the sideline. A guy that was great at that was Austin Mack, who had been beaten out for the starting job by the younger QB. So I think that speaks volumes to what the locker room situation is for this football team right now. But no, his growth, his development, his maturity, despite the young age, handling success and failure very well, and being a true leader for this football team in the first month is, I think, extremely important. He's as talented as anybody in the country. The upside is through the roof. He's got a chance to be as great as anybody who's ever played the position for Alabama. He's hard to believe the highest rated recruit in the history of Alabama football.
22: That'd be shocking.
23: And do it. Yeah, I mean, not that we've been keeping this stat for 100 years, but, you know, anyway, you do anything positively for the first time in an Alabama uniform or as somebody who's in the fold, that's pretty astonishing, just as you responded when you heard that. So, again, when you're a recruit, it just means you haven't done anything yet in a Bama uniform, but it is still, I think, indicative of where the future can be for this young man as we look to what football with number 12 at the helm can be like.
22: Alabama gave up 36 points to Florida State, had some defensive issues, particularly early in the game. What concerns you most about this defense as you turn your attention to SEC play, and what do they have to improve on this week against Carolina?
23: I think they've got to be better at playing the football in the secondary. They were in position, so schematically they were fine, and technique-wise they were pretty good until the ball was in the air and they got spun around a good bit. Now, Deuce Robinson's a really good receiver. You know, 6'6", about 230. He had six catches, 135 yards, a touchdown. They had three other guys that had 60 or more yards receiving. That concerns you. At the same time, you feel like you know who these guys in the secondary are. And if they play to the level you know they're actually capable of, then things should be just fine. There's nowhere to get well, so to speak, quickly with what the schedule is. And that starts with a South Carolina team that you know is better than what the outcome of the game on Saturday in Columbia showed. That's one they're frustrated with. They know they should have gotten it. And I think a lesson for Alabama would be what I referenced earlier. You know, you beat Kentucky, and then they turn around and just absolutely get after Texas A&M and win that one going away in impressive fashion. This is a South Carolina team that came extremely close to beating you each of the last 2 years. And not that there's a ton of guys back, but there's enough in that locker room that should have respect for what South Carolina was able to do against the Tide and almost did in winning each of those ball games. And then you look at the film, and until you see things kind of slip, it was an impressive effort from South Carolina against Mississippi State. And by the way, you got the Bulldogs right after that. So their eyes should be on directly what's ahead of them rather than what's happened the last 3 weeks. Was it a good start? Yes. But can it get better, and does it have to be? 100% it does.
1: Who is one Alabama player Gamecock fans may not be talking about enough who could have a major impact today?
23: You know, that's a really good question. Devin Tompkins led Alabama in tackles last week with 6, and he is new to the roster, the entire defensive front. Kedrick Bingley-Jones, Devin Tompkins, and Terrence Green along the front are brand new, but they're all veterans. They're transferred in from different programs, and Tompkins was really good. Again, the defensive front was an area of concern because it wasn't unknown. The offensive and defensive line play is much improved. Again, it's only through 3 weeks, but it is improved on both sides from 1 year ago. If that can remain consistent and continue to grow, develop, get better, you stay injury-free, then this has a chance to be the type of Alabama team that Alabama fans are accustomed to.
1: Finally, Chris, Alabama wins today's game if
23: they don't help South Carolina and give the football away at a high rate and continue to be who they've been along both fronts. If Alabama's able to run the football, and they've done so the last 2 weeks, far better than they ever did last season in a meaningful game, I think they can wear down almost anybody, and that includes the South Carolina team that I and everybody with Alabama has respect for. But if they can take care of it effectively and also not give the football away, they're going to be just fine.
1: He is Chris Stewart, and this has been the Food Line Food for Thought. I'm Chris Miller. Tyler Cupri joins us next as game day continues on the Gamecock Radio Network from Learfield.
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1: 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He is Tyler Cupp. Time now to hear from the players. First up, how about J.R. Johnson? Here's what he had to say about third long containing a mobile QB.
2: Well, firstly, keeping the quarterback contained. Having vision on him, not going past him, let him get those lanes to scramble. And then when he does scramble, having the right leverage, everybody being on the same page, running to the ball, tackling.
1: And now he took it a step further, talking about Alabama's offense.
2: Pretty much same as last week, a super athletic quarterback. He can make plays when he's out of the pocket and even in the pocket. A super big running back. They have three guys they like to have in the game. An O-line who likes to communicate with each other, plays well. And then super fast receivers who can make plays as well.
1: Now, Tyler, this next guy, this is one Gamecock fans have been excited about. Did not play the first two games. We saw him get in for about 15 or so snaps in last week's game against Mississippi State. That's offensive lineman Jacarius Peak on what his mom means to him and the role throughout his injury recovery.
3: That lady is my everything. She's my why. She's the reason why I play football. That's who begged me to play football in ninth grade year of high school. So without her, I wouldn't be playing football. Just having her through the process, like being injured, she was there helping me fold my clothes, everything like I could ask for. I didn't have to ask because it was already done by her. So I owe everything to her.
1: Ain't no love like a mama's love, right?
4: That's exactly right. Yeah, a lot of hype for the North Carolina State transfer. Absolutely. Yeah.
1: Here was his mindset on the mood after the loss against Mississippi State.
3: Okay, let's get to work. I mean, we know what happened. We can't go back. We can't move backwards and just soap on the loss. We got another week, a new opportunity to practice every day and get ready for Alabama.
1: Tyler, last time the Gamecocks were in Tuscaloosa, this next young man had a massive play that brought them back in the game. That's Mazio Bennett. And here's what he had to say on being tired of coming close against the Crimson Tide.
5: Just that I'm tired of being just so close. I feel like that's been the narrative every time we done played them, that how close we done been every single year. And I'm tired of that narrative being what's being said about us. I feel like we got the team to do it. We just got to go out there and execute on all levels the whole game.
1: Meanwhile, here's what he had to say on the next game, next play mindset.
5: Next game, next play mentality. You know what I'm saying? Like, we can't let that one game determine the rest of our season. And I feel like we're not, just because of the guys that we have in our locker room, the type of people that we brought in. Like, the mindset is still the same. We're still trying to go win a national championship at the end of the day. That's still the standard and that's still the goal. So I just feel like the way the schedule set up, I mean, people going to have to play people. Everybody's going to have to play each other. And we got to look at it as we lost one, we got to go win every single one.
1: Tyler, the biggest takeaway I had from the players is it was a very positive, not down on themselves at all. And that's from the entire press conference. We just pulled little clips. It was the entire presser with each of the players.
4: You know what I hear from those three players? I hear veteran leadership. I hear maturity. And I hear three guys that believe in what Coach Shane Beamer and this coaching staff is doing. You know, we mentioned it a couple of times in the first hour how a lot has been made about losing that game to Mississippi State and then going on the road to Alabama and how to react. And listen, it's next man up. It's the SEC. It's a brutal conference. You got to be able to put that game behind you, put your performance behind you, good or bad, and move on to the next one. And it is clear that these three young men have. And again, I hear veteran leadership and I hear belief in those three guys.
1: And you got to have that. You have to have that mindset going into this because South Carolina has proven there is no doubt that they're not going to be intimidated by Alabama. Alabama wins a lot of games just by having that A across their chest and walking into that environment. 2 years in a row, the Gamecocks have led this team in the fourth quarter. So South Carolina, I think, feels like, look, we should be talking about being 2-0 against the Crimson Tide the last two seasons.
4: Well, and I know, you know, Alabama fans are probably sick of it, you know, with the comparisons to the Nick Saban teams, but doesn't this game feel so much different? As good as Alabama is this year, as good as they can be, you just heard their radio voice talk about how this team could be on par with some of the other ones. This game, however, still feels different from the Alabama teams that South Carolina faced. Well, go back to 2010 when they were top team in the nation. It just feels a little different because South Carolina's kind of had the Crimson Tide's number. Other teams have had Alabama's number in terms of competing, going down to the fourth quarter, and having a chance to win the game.
1: it's because Kalen DeBoer lives on a hot seat.
4: He does.
1: Really does.
4: They did give him an extension, but I feel like in Alabama, you're always on the hot seat, right?
1: Well, I mean, no, not if your name's Nick Saban.
4: If your name's not Nick Saban, yeah.
1: Right? You're not on the hot seat there, but he has lived on the hot seat really since he got to Alabama. He was that big, sexy hire everyone was excited about, but still, he has been on that hot seat from Jump Street. So Alabama, South Carolina, this is a game that the Gamecocks know they can absolutely win. They believe in themselves. And they've got to figure out a way to make some plays at the end of the game when Alabama gets that second half surge.
4: Yeah, and you know, one thing we haven't mentioned with this new quarterback in Keelan Russell, and hearing about him was very exciting from the radio voice of Alabama, talking about how he was, and you mentioned it, how he's the highest rated player that Alabama's ever had in their history. You know what he hasn't had, though? Through the first 3 weeks, he hasn't had his welcome to the SEC moment. Maybe that happens today with the South Carolina defense.
1: Well, Williams and Williams attorneys at law, good time for them. Personal injury attorneys, relentless advocates for justice, and the official law firm sponsor of the Gamecocks. We'll be back on the Williams and Williams Gamecock Gang Day ahead of Carolina and Alabama here shortly, and we'll be joined by our sideline reporter, Chet Tucker. This is Carolina Football from Learfield.
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1: We're getting close now. We're 80 minutes away from kickoff between your Gamecocks and the number 8 Alabama Crimson Tide. I hear a sound in the background. That must mean our good buddy Chet Tucker's with us live from Tuscaloosa. Chet, good afternoon.
2: How's it going, guys? Glad to hear from you. It's been a great day thus far. Looking for a great football game this evening.
1: All right, so what has been the mood on the flight out? Of course, you guys left yesterday late morning, enjoyed some time in Tuscaloosa, and then you had a full day, too. I mean, this is not always where you get a full day to kind of hang around and enjoy a road trip.
2: Yeah, well, the airport in Tuscaloosa is getting a little bit of work done to it, so we actually flew into Birmingham, and we stayed in Birmingham last night. There's not enough hotel rooms to accommodate a party the size of a football team with all the support staff and everything that goes along with it. So we were in Birmingham last night. The University of South Carolina's board of directors, or excuse me, board of trustees, were with us. Of course, some boosters, and had a great night last night. The team looked locked and loaded, very focused on the job at hand, both yesterday on the plane flight, in the hotel last night, and of course all day this morning, kind of moving about the hotel in between meetings, walkthroughs, all those various things. Just kind of, you know, not laying in bed watching games and just sitting there kind of waiting for a late game. You know, they get them up, get them moving, and engage pretty early in the morning and keep that going throughout the day. But I would say vibes overall are very high. I think this is a determined bunch. They want to show what they can do against a really, really talented opponent and show that last week was the anomaly.
3: Chet, it's Tyler. Let's talk about that talented opponent. You shared with me some notes yesterday, and I wanted to have you kind of expound upon it. I love the part of the notes where you went into, and we've talked about the second half surges of Alabama through the first 3 weeks, but you talked about the middle eight, you know, that last 4 minutes or so of the first half, first 4 minutes or so of the second half in the third quarter. Maybe kind of expound upon that, because I agree with you. I think that is a major, major part and X factor to this game if the Gamecocks are going to get a win today.
2: Well, just think about last week and how much differently that game may have played out if the hands to the face penalty wasn't called on Judge Collier when Addison gets the strip sack and we recover the ball with 30 seconds to go at the 10-yard line. You had a chance to head into the locker room with a 23-14 lead. Of course, it was overturned because of the penalty. Mississippi State ends up running out the clock. Then they take the opening possession after we kick it out of bounds, go 65 yards right through us and score a touchdown, and now they have the lead for the first time. So you can look back at that middle eight last week and how detrimental it was to the Gamecocks and the overall outcome of the game. I think, you know, any time that you get those chances to kind of make those splash plays before the half and certainly starting the second half, you put your team in a really great position to succeed if you take advantage of every opportunity you have, particularly those last couple of minutes there in the first half and the start of the second half to set the tone for the rest of the game.
3: Chet, I want to ask you, too, about all the talk this week with media and fans. You know, a lot of spotlight put on Lenore Sellers, and, you know, I think a lot of fans just want to see more consistency. They want to see more out of the offense because the play calling appears to be there. There's creativity. There is competency. There's rhythm. There is tempo, you know. But for me, I think it's just execution around him. I think receivers catching balls, creating space, you know, doing things what they need to do when they get in space, you know, the running game, not having timely penalties. For me, it's execution around him. But what say you on the Sellers talk all this week?
2: Well, I think it's really just about trust, kind of trusting that the protection will be there. Last year, they had so many issues with that. I think some bad habits were developed. You look for your first read. If it's not there, you're bailing out. So you got to trust that that protection is going to be there. You got to trust what you're reading pre-snap from the defense. Make the call, see where it's coming, set the protection, and trust that your offensive line is going to provide that protection, but also that you can anticipate where the defenders are going to be, where your hot route's going to be if the blitz comes, and then trust what you see. I mean, I think that's the biggest thing. Last week going against a predominantly zone defense, I think there was just kind of an inability to pull the trigger, at least an unwillingness to pull the trigger and take advantage of some of the shots that were there. There were a couple of breakdowns that I saw showing missed opportunities that South Carolina had in that game. And you're like, man, if we just connect on one of those, one where Nitro Tuggle is kind of standing by himself for a touchdown on the first interception on the intended pass to Mazio Bennett. If you look one layer deeper, Nick Harbor's running a post route with about 10 yards of clearance on his defender. So if you take advantage of that, you don't have the turnover. You potentially have a touchdown pass to Harbor. So trust what you see. And I think just that confidence in, you know, of course, it is the, I think, third play caller for Lenore Sellers here in his 3 years as a starter. Excuse me. You just got to be able to get into it. This is game four. Hopefully, you know, he's starting to feel that and trusting what he sees because he's got all the talent in the world. He can make all the throws. He can do incredible things with his legs. And if he trusts what he sees, I think he can take advantage of all of those attributes that he has.
1: All right, Chet, hang tight. Go ahead and get your visor on, your whistle. Give us your pep talk here in just a moment. 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
1: As you heard, I'm Chris Miller. He is Tyler Cupp. Chet Tucker with us now. Chet, put on the visor, give us the whistle, give us the speech as the Gamecocks run out.
2: Tonight's about finishing the fight, Chris. You've already proven that you can stand toe-to-toe with these guys. You've been there late in the fourth quarter. You've had the lead. It's been one or two plays here and there. So tonight's not about proving that you belong. We already know that. Tonight's about finishing. Finishing the block. Finishing the tackle. Finishing a drive. Finishing the quarter. And when you get them on the ropes, you can't let them breathe. Can't let them get off and make a play. Finish. Don't flinch. Answer it. Nobody in the stadium is going to hand you anything tonight, so you got to go out there and take it one snap at a time. Don't play the name on the jersey. Don't play the history. Play the man across from you and win that one-on-one battle. And tonight, when it gets to the fourth quarter, Chris, when it gets hard, when everybody's tired and the game is right there to be taken, remember why you came, to finish the fight.
1: I like it. I'm ready to run through a wall. Give me a helmet. Give me some shoulder.
3: Let's go.
1: I don't need a helmet. Just let's go. I'll go old school leather straps.
3: Strap them up.
1: Yeah, no face mask.
3: Spot the ball.
1: Hi, Chet. Last but not least, what's the weather like in Alabama right now, in Tuscaloosa right now?
2: It's a beautiful day, 85 degrees right now. Kind of partly cloudy, fair weather skies over top of us, keeping that direct sunlight off. It's going to be a really great kick. Probably down near 80 at kick into the 70s pretty early on there. So it's going to be a wonderful night for football.
1: Well, enjoy it. Have fun on the field. Looking forward to hearing your call along with Todd and Tommy here in just a few moments.
2: Appreciate it, guys.
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1: Just moments away from joining Todd, Tommy, and Chet down in Tuscaloosa. 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
3: I got three quick hitters, and I'm taking one from you, partner. And
1: Steal away.
3: I love what you said about the special teams playing a big factor in this game. Could be a way to tip the scales, if you will, neutralize some things and give yourself an advantage in terms of the scoreboard or field position, whether it's a Vakari Swain return for a score, a blocked field goal, blocked punt. That could be a major, major key for a Gamecock victory here today. My big one, though, coming in, looking at the prep, looking at a little film, it's the line of scrimmage. It's winning it up front. You've been averaging over 200 yards on the ground. I think between 150 and 200 on the ground, I think, could be a Gamecock victory today. And on the defensive side, Frazzle Russell. You know, this is a guy that has had a lot of success through the air and on the ground at quarterback. He's gotten a lot of praise, but give him his welcome to the SEC moment, whether it's Dylan Stewart or anybody in that second level. I think the linebacker's got to have a big day, but the line of scrimmage has got to win up front on the offensive and defensive lines. And my last one, we haven't really talked about this as much, but I think a skill guy for the Gamecocks has to step up. And I think for a key for a Gamecock victory, we're going to be talking about a major moment, whether it's Donovan Murph, Nick Harbor, or Mazio Bennett. One of those guys making a big play in a statement game here today.
1: For me, it's play loose if you're the Gamecocks. You look at Alabama, all the pressure's on them. You're just coming off a loss to Mississippi State. Alabama goes to Mississippi State next week. Then they get Georgia. Then they go to Tennessee. They get A&M home. They go to LSU. That's their next full five games after this contest. So they know how badly they need to win this football game. This game gets tight. They're having issues. Oh, gosh, here we go again. Is this the year that the Gamecocks finally get us? And I think Lenore Sellers has a breakout game today. I think he's tired of hearing about the, oh, not the same Lenoris, et cetera, et cetera. And I think we get a big game from Lenoris Sellers. He jumps out of the phone booth, puts the cape on, and comes, and he plays big because he got tired of hearing about Kamario Taylor last week. He's tired of hearing about Keelan Russell this week.
3: Yeah, and listen, we know he's capable of it. I mean, he's had good enough games to win. Not great, not perfect, but good enough games to win the previous 2 years against Alabama.
1: It's South Carolina, it's Alabama, the 8th-ranked Crimson Tide. For the 19th time, these two teams meet. The Gamecocks looking for just their 4th win in the series and the 2nd all-time in Tuscaloosa. After the break, you know where we're headed. Inside the booth at Bryant Denny Stadium and join our duo of Hall of Famers, the voice of the Gamecocks, Todd Ellis, and in his 54th season, Tommy Suggs, for Countdown to Kickoff. That's next on the Gamecock Sports Network from Learfield.
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1: The Moore's quarterback draw straight at the middle.
0: Of excitement.
1: Makes a tackle, 10-5. Are you kidding me? Touchdown, Carolina.
0: It's game day.
1: Breaks another touchdown, catch back at the 40. Gonna get a block for John Hell. He got it. He's gonna throw late back in the end zone. A bullet is caught.
0: This is Gamecock football. This is the countdown to kickoff on the Gamecock Sports Network from Learfield. Here's the voice of the Gamecocks and South Carolina Hall of Famer, Todd Ellis.
2: Are you ready for Carolina football? This is the Gamecock Sports Network from Learfield. Tonight, for the third straight season, the Gamecocks face one of the nation's most storied programs in a historic venue, trying to finally get on the right side of the win column of the last two seasons' highly competitive games. From Saban Field at Bryant-Denny Stadium in Tuscaloosa, Alabama, it's Carolina versus number 8 Alabama. Kickoff is set for an hour from now. Hello, everyone. I'm Todd Ellis, and I'm joined by our analyst and Hall of Fame quarterback Tommy Suggs, our sideline reporter Chet Tucker, and network host Chris Miller. We will call this 19th all-time meeting with the Crimson Tide. The Gamecocks had a 16-0 lead over Mississippi State last week at Williams-Brice Stadium, but a costly third quarter put the SEC opener out of reach, and Carolina fell 41-34. Even giving the Bulldogs tremendous credit, the collapse was painful, and let doubt about this 2016 creep in for the Gamecock faithful. Alabama is 3-0 and showed resilience against Kentucky and Florida State in comeback wins. Kalen DeBoer's team is averaging 47 points per game behind sophomore Keelan Russell. And its defense is yet to give up a 100-yard rushing game to an opponent this year. But tonight, the question is not whether Carolina can play with the Crimson Tide, but rather whether the Gamecocks can overcome collapses in the last two games against Alabama and last week against MSU to prove they can win the close ones. Doubt is the enemy, and the Gamecocks must push it out of their minds in one of the toughest venues in football. It's Carolina versus number 8 Alabama. Up next, Shane Beamer gives you his first take on this top 10 matchup in the first road test of the season on the Gamecock Sports Network.

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2: Ball tipped up in the air. It picked off. The Gamecocks down the far sideline. The linebacker's knocked out of bounds.
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3: Four haunts. 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

0: Welcome back to the Countdown to Kickoff. 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
1: Welcome back to the Countdown to Kickoff. The 2-1 Gamecocks have their first road test of the season, and it's a big one. We're in Tuscaloosa, Alabama, to take on number 8, Crimson Tide. 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Coach, there's no better series for your team to look at about how a narrow margin there is between victory and defeat. The last two seasons, 24-25 games, couldn't have been any closer. We just got to figure out a way to get on the right side of it. How do you impress upon them that that's important without putting too much pressure on that issue?
2: Yeah, I think it's just execution and making sure our guys understand that in this league, the games are going to come down to the fourth quarter, and every play matters. And we talked about it as a staff earlier this week. I mean, I can think of, 5 to 10 plays both years in offense, defense, special teams, that if we just, execute a little bit better, the game's probably a different outcome. Now, I'm sure Alabama could say the same thing. It's just, it's going to be a physical game, two really good teams going at it in a great venue tonight, and we're excited about the opportunity.
1: With Miller back and Pete getting substantial work a week ago, what will the offensive line lineup look like tonight?
2: Yeah, Carter will start at center. Pete will start at left tackle. Darius Gray will be our right tackle. And then Nolan Hay will slide back out to guard. And then Kojo will be our other guard. So that's really how we started the season, other than Pete. And, Darius Gray's been playing great at left tackle. And we talked about potentially moving Pete to right tackle. But, Darius felt comfortable at both tackle spots. He's been working at both tackle spots. Pete has not really worked at right tackle. He's always been a left tackle. So it was an easy move. But again, we've got a lot of depth there. When you talk about, Hank Purvis, who started last week at guard, Shed Surratt, Dane Arnett, we've got a lot of guys at that tackle position and that guard position that can provide depth in there tonight.
1: Was Miller able to go most of the week?
2: He was. He practiced all week. Feels good. And he was close to being able to go last week. We just, held him, but knowing that he would be much better this week, and he has been.
1: Jaquel Hallman had 3 returns last week for a 24-yard average. Are you going to go with him or Nick or mix those guys up again?
2: Yeah, no, it'll be Quell to start out. He did a nice job. Nick's doing a lot. He's playing offense. He's a gunner on our punt team. He's playing a lot for us. And that's a role for Quell right now. He's not really doing much on defense. And he's got a, ability. He showed that some in some games last year. He'll catch that football and he'll get vertical and that's what's key on kickoff returns, because it's all about timing and you can't feel your way through it. You got to just put your head down and run through the smoke, and that's one thing he'll do.
1: This is the Countdown to Kickoff. We'll be back later on in the hour to get Coach's final thoughts on this matchup with the Crimson Tide. This is the Gamecock Sports Network. From

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0: This is the Countdown to Kickoff on the Gamecocks Sports Network from Learfield. Here's the voice of the Gamecocks and South Carolina Hall of Famer, Todd Ellis.
1: Welcome back to Saban Field at Bryant-Denny Stadium on the campus of the University of Alabama. The 3-0 and number 8 ranked Crimson Tide are hosting the 2-1 Gamecocks on their first road trip of the season. Alabama holds a 15-3 lead in the all-time series, although according to the NCAA, it's officially 13-4. The 93 and 2005 Bama wins were later vacated per NCAA rulings. Carolina has been better of late, winning 3 of the last 8 meetings. The Crimson Tide have 9 of 10 here in Tuscaloosa. They've only won one time. That was back in 2004. The last two games between these two teams have been decided by one score. Alabama won both, 27-25 in 2024 here in Tuscaloosa and 29-22 a year ago in Columbia. The Gamecocks led in the second half of both those games. Boy, just reading that out brings back chills down my back thinking about those ball games. But that's why we're here today, to try to right that wrong that's happened in the last two meetings between these two schools. And as always, we bring our A-team and Tommy Suggs, the Hall of Fame quarterback and our quarterback here on the broadcast. I welcome into the booth. Tommy, we've scored 136 points in the first three games. That's the most any team in the history of the program has done. And at times we play brilliantly defensively. We have had pressures, sacks, tips, a couple of turnovers, not as many as usual. But yet last week, it felt like something was off, and I don't know what it was. Do you think it was a one-time thing? Do you think we can overcome this? Your thoughts on MSU after you've had a week or so to think about it, and then can we shake that off here today in Tuscaloosa?
2: Well, I'm like a lot of Carolina fans, because you and I are both big ones ourselves, and last week was hard. Yeah. It was very hard, and hard to put your finger on it, hard to walk out of the stadium and feel good. But, you know, the good thing about it is, if there is anything, and I'm sure there is that as poorly as we played, we only lost by 7 points to a real good football team. I mean, Mississippi State's a good team. So we've got to move past that as fans, and also this football team needs to move past it. And I think specifically Lenoris Sellers does. We all know Lenoris did not play well at all. And we went, dormant in the third quarter. And I think they scored 18 points or 16 points in the third quarter. And we had a total of 4 yards and 2 interceptions. So, I mean, we got to get past that somehow. We're playing today a team that, unfortunately, just does the opposite. They close in the second half. They did against Kentucky, and they did last week against Florida State. And they did last year against us in Columbia. Now, we turned it over a couple times, which helped them. And then they did it 2 years ago down here. So we've had two good opportunities to beat this Alabama team. We need to get it today somehow.
1: There's a chance to do it. Number 8 in the country, Alabama, is hosting the Gamecocks. Carolina's out on the field warming up right now in all-white road uniforms, helmets, jerseys, and pants. 76 Gamecocks came over with the entire staff, our crew, and some donors as well. We'll talk to Jeremiah Donati here, our director of athletics, coming up shortly. But I'll bring in the second member of our crew, and that's Chet Tucker. And Chet, the 3-0, number 8, Alabama Crimson Tide, have shown some problems. They're really good in the run-stopping defense. They obviously are scoring 47 points per game. But this crowd has given up some points. I don't know if that gives us hope today, but both Kentucky and a FSU team that I didn't think could score 30 against anybody put 36 on this crowd. So what do you think about Alabama? Am I overthinking that? Have we just played good football, or is that the nature of the game now?
3: I think it's the nature of the game, Todd. We've got, you know, something's got to give today. South Carolina, even after the performance last week, still averaging over 270 yards rushing each game. Alabama, on the other hand, giving up about 55 yards rushing. So that battle, I think, is where this game is going to be won, particularly on those front lines. And it stinks that South Carolina's without their big piece right in the middle and Gabriel Brownlow Dindy on defense, because Alabama's going to want to control the clock. They're going to want to run the ball, and missing that piece there is going to allow them to, you know, potentially exploit that. But I think South Carolina's offense, you know, I felt like even watching the video from last week that there were opportunities there to score. We just didn't take advantage of it. We got to have eye discipline, got to be in the right spot defensively, not get, you know, peeking in the backfield and allow receivers to run free. But offensively, there were so many missed opportunities last week. Just hope that, you know, the offense can fix that and take advantage of some of those busts that they created.
1: He's Chet Tucker. Tommy Suggs is here. I'm Todd Ellis. Our entire crew is ready for you in Tuscaloosa. It is Alabama and Carolina. Coming up next, Brad Muller visits with Kelby Collins. This is our interview with the defensive lineman. This is Carolina Football from Learfield.
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0: Welcome back to Countdown to Kickoff. It's time to sit down with one of the Gamecocks. Here's Brad Muller with the player interview.
1: Hi, everyone. Brad Muller joined by senior defensive lineman Kelby Collins in his first year with the Gamecocks after transferring from Alabama. Did you get to talk to any of your teammates recently, your old teammates from Alabama? Any good-natured trash-talking ahead of the game against the Crimson Tide?
2: I haven't really got a chance to talk to them. I talked to one of the tight ends. I had commented on one of the things he had posted. Just a little friendly trash talk. You know?
1: All right.
2: But, yeah, I haven't really got a chance to talk to a lot of them, though.
1: Why was South Carolina the right place for you?
2: The culture, the atmosphere here, the scheme, I feel like I fit well in. And then just the opportunity to play with my brother. I mean, it doesn't come a lot, so I just had to take it.
1: Yeah, your brother Drew also transferred here from Arkansas State. Did you guys make that decision together, or how'd that come about?
2: We made the decision together. It was like, we got an opportunity to do it, so why not?
1: Yeah, a lot of fun. Now, were you guys really competitive with each other growing up?
2: Yeah, we were really competitive growing up. I mean, we try to beat each other and everything. So, I mean, we're still competitive to this day trying to get each other better.
1: All right, that's a good way to be. Defense had some ups and downs last week. What did you guys learn about yourselves, and where do you think you need to get better?
2: I think we did a lot of good things out there. I think we made a couple mistakes, but in the SEC, like, it just comes down to the little details. So just cleaning up the little details, I think we'll be fine.
1: How about you individually? What do you see as your strengths out there, and where are some areas you want to get better?
2: I think my strength, most important, first is just my leadership out there, just keeping the guys composed, keeping the guys going, you know, when adversity hits. But other than that, I think I take pride in trying to stop the run as much as possible and get after the quarterback on third downs. I just got to improve the little things as well, just taking the next step in my game with the little small details.
1: What are you studying here at South Carolina, and what do you want to do whenever football is done for you?
2: Studying service management, that's my major. But after football, I think I want to get into like real estate or something to do with like cybersecurity in some type of way.
1: Okay. Who's had the biggest impact on your life?
2: My family, my uncle. He was my coach in Little League, so he's had the biggest impact. And then obviously my parents and my brother and my sisters as well. They all had a big impact on me growing up.
1: All right, lots of family. Well, we know about Alabama. They run the ball well. Quarterback Keelon Russell's been good. What are the keys for our defense against Alabama's offense, which they can put up a lot of points?
2: Continue to play our brand of football. Continue to play fast and hit hard. I mean, it's gonna be a war Saturday. They're a tough physical team. We're a tough physical defense. So it's gonna be a bloody Saturday.
1: All right,
2: say the least.
1: All right, I appreciate the time. Good luck out there.
2: Thank you.
1: All right, that's Kelby Collins. I'm Brad Muller. This is Gamecock football from Learfield.
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5: Ball tipped up in the air. It picked off. The Gamecocks down the far sideline. The linebackers knocked out of bounds.
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6: Roses are red. Violets are blue. 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

0: You're tuned in to Countdown to Kickoff on the Gamecock Sports Network from Learfield. 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
1: Saban Field at Bryant Denny Stadium in Tuscaloosa, Alabama. One of the most storied programs and venues in all of college athletics. We're pleased to be here. Carolina trying to get back into the win column after dropping one last week in the SEC opener against Mississippi State. And the man who gets to enjoy that when we win and sometimes suffer through those when we do not is with us. Appreciate you being with us. Jeremiah Donati, our director of athletics, is here with us in Tuscaloosa. And, coach, weeks like that after big expectations, big home crowd, three games in a row to start at Williams-Brice Stadium. And it was disappointing for everybody, and I know it was in your office as well. And I hope you had a chance to talk to Coach Beamer and the staff and otherwise encourage them, because this is a big task today.
2: Yeah, and no doubt. And, you know, after the first three games, all three were interesting with the weather and the delays and the heat, and obviously it wasn't the result we were hoping for. But, you know, my message was just one of encouragement. Is one game, obviously, a lot of things we liked in the first half. I think we were all feeling pretty good, and it didn't work out. Third quarter, they took the game, really got in control of the game, and it was just a little too much for us too late. So, really excited to watch the guys play today. I think we had a good week of practice, and I think they want to come out here and prove that that's not going to be what defines us. And so, can't wait for kickoff.
1: Forget whether it's Coach Beamer or not, but any of your coaches, do you have a habit of visiting with them after games? Is there something regular schedule? Will you give them a random call? Do you bring them in? How does that work for you? And do you have something that a process you like?
2: Yeah, you know, look, my role is to support them. I'm not, you know, going to second guess play calls or substitutions or that kind of thing. So when the season's going, they got enough things to manage. I'll shoot them notes after big wins or after tough losses. I'll just tell them to hang in there. You know, very rarely would I kind of schedule time with them or something unless it was necessary. Last year, obviously, we made some coaching changes during the season, so Shane and I probably spent more time together. But, you know, their schedule during the week, I mean, is every minute is pretty much accounted for. So unless it's absolutely necessary, I try to just be more, you know, in more of a supportive role.
1: He's Jeremiah Donati. He's the director of athletics at the University of South Carolina. And Tommy Suggs and I here up in the booth with him getting ready for the Crimson Tide and the Gamecocks.
3: Had enough of the Bulldogs.
1: Maybe if we had some other Bulldogs.
3: That's right.
1: Not the same ones last week. 42 minutes before we kick this one off.
3: And Jeremiah, talking of support, the board is with us.
2: Yeah.
3: President Amoriti's a good crowd, had a good time last night. And I know you want to join me because, in congratulating the university, because came out this week, number one public institution for a first-year living experience in America, 28th year in a row, the Darla Moore School of Business, undergraduate international business program number one, and top 10 public institution for living, learning communities. There's a lot of good stuff about this university other than losing or maybe even beating Mississippi State, but I'm sure you got a lot of good support from the board and the president.
2: And the excellent points. I mean, South Carolina is hot right now. I mean, kids, you know, we had over 70,000 applications. Kids want to come to school here for all those reasons. It's an unbelievable city. It's an unbelievable state. And we've got a great institution with great leadership. So it was fun to spend some time with the board members. You know, they don't probably get enough credit. Those are voluntary positions. And they spend a lot of time making sure that, the things are in a good place. And they provide some excellent leadership for us. And, you know, we got the best president in the country. He was given a Medal of Honor this week by the country of Greece. Mm-hmm. And because he's a leader in higher education. There's not a lot of Greek Americans that are doing the things he's doing here. And so he would never tell you that. You know, you got to kind of pry it out of him, but it's a big deal. And I feel very blessed to be surrounded by people that are all very much aligned with what we're trying to do.
3: You know, the board comes once a year on a trip with us, as you well know, and they spent all day over here yesterday touring Alabama, the University of Alabama. And this place has done a lot over here, too. They've come a long way. And guys, congratulate them as well. But I agree with you. The board's been very supportive, and Michael Amoriti is an hero, just tremendous. Tops.
1: Coach, how are we looking at athletics and our other fall sports so far this year?
2: We're on a roll, you know. And, all of our teams are doing great. You know, obviously, coming off the loss last week, football's at 2-1. But men's and women's soccer are you probably – men's soccer being ranked number one in the country, first time in program's history. Shelly Smith in women's soccer ranked in the top 15. Equestrian, swimming and diving, volleyball's off to a great start. Sarah's second season, and you know we're in a few weeks we're going to be playing basketball. Believe it or not. So no, really, really happy with how the teams are playing, and it's just been a real competitive. It's been a real competitive fall across the board so far.
1: We study a lot of football. I love soccer. I've watched the program for a long time. I had no idea that this was coming. Did he know that he had this kind of team?
2: I'm getting asked that a lot. And I think Tony, when he transitioned from the pro side to college, I do think it took him a few years to really kind of figure out the difference. And, you know, he thought he had a really talented team last year, but just the chemistry wasn't working. But, I mean, he's a grinder. Tony has really worked his butt off, and so I'm happy to see him getting the results. I think we beat five ranked teams in a row, which has also never happened. So he's certainly, and his big thing is, you know, he's got to keep them level-headed. We dropped one last week. We probably should have won. But the other, just when you see people that really pour their heart and soul into it and they're really giving it everything, it's fun to see them get that hard work get rewarded.
1: He's Jeremiah Donati. I'm Todd Ellis. Tommy Suggs and I are in the booth with Coach Donati. And I wanted to ask you about Williams-Brice Stadium, the reimagined program, how that process has gone.
2: Mm-hmm.
1: How did it go in getting folks back in the building in those first three ball games?
2: Yeah.
1: And are you happy with the progress and where we stand as we're going to close in on the end of this season, be back to work?
2: Yeah, no, I am happy with it. The first game was just, it was tough with the heat. And, you know, it was new for everybody. We did have some stumbles, just to be totally candid with our fan base, some things that we could have done better. I think that they were learning new ways to get in and out of the stadium. So that just takes a little time. There's no question that I think we did a good job communicating that. But sometimes you gotta learn it and feel it to truly make that your new path to your seats and the things you like to do pregame. But I've heard great reviews on all the new restrooms and concessions. I think those were big hits. The concourses, I've had so many people tell me, wow, they're so wide now. I didn't realize there was all this space.
3: They're nice.
2: Yeah. So I'm really pleased by that. And, anytime you've got something, new, it just takes a little time to get adjusted to, and the weather's been a real challenge. But overall, I'm really, really happy with how phase one went and how we're seeing it actually play out on game day.
1: You've been around a lot of student athletes during your career and rep some players. You've got to deal with them and their emotions just like any other human being. Worried a little bit this week about Lenoris, not because I've spoken to him mm-hmm. personally. I would normally have done so, but a lot of pressure on him, Jeremiah. And, he is a great player. We can't get around that. We've got to have him. He didn't play his best game last week. I wonder if you have some insight into that, your thoughts generally on how Lenoris is doing.
2: Well, I think if there's anyone, look, a week after the game we had, and of course, he did not play great, and he was accountable for that. It's tough. They're kids, and the fans are tough. They want to win, and I saw some pretty nasty things out there that I thought was unfair, but, Lenoris is a competitor, and I think he probably uses that as fuel. He's not going to shy away or back down. And I think, if anything, he was, probably motivated by the way he played because he knows he can play better. He knows the team's counting on him, and as you said, we need him. So, I worry about a lot of things in life. I don't worry about his mental space. He's a tough kid. He's very, if you've been around him, he's cool, he's calm, he's collected. So I think he's going to play much better today. I would expect him to play much better today. But he is an exemplary young man. I mean, I just couldn't say enough nice things about him. And it's fun, when these kids get to watch them have success. It's hard when they struggle. And so, I'm looking forward to him bouncing back today and having a great rest of the season.
1: Yeah, 16 goes, so do the Gamecocks. And we want him to play well today. He's got a chance to give Coach Beamer his fourth win over a top 10 opponent in his career at Carolina. Nobody's done that in the history of the program. We'll see what we can do today. Number 8, Alabama. On task. And we got 36 minutes before we kick this one off. Coming up, we'll have our final word. Thank you, Jeremiah. We'll have our final word on today's matchup in the exclusive contract construction interview with head coach Beamer. 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
1: Welcome back to the Shane Beamer pregame show. 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Through three games this year, you're number two in the SEC and ranked number seven nationally in rushing offense, averaging 277 yards on the ground. Alabama has yet to give up 100 yards rushing to a team. What is it required to move the ball against these guys?
2: It's a challenge. They're really, you know, good on defense, and you've got, they play really hard, and they're active, they're aggressive, and you've got to be able to, you know, sustain blocks and strain and play the play longer than they do, and they make it really hard on you, and they do a good job. But you know, I like where we are too. We talked about it as a team. We're, you know, top 10 in the country in rushing offense. They're top 10 in the country in rushing defense. And it's two, you know, our strength versus their strength. And we've got, you know, I talked about it on the radio show Thursday night. Like, we've got to be able to run the ball tonight. And if you're able to run the ball on the road, in front of a crowd like you are, like we're going to face tonight, it makes things easier. You know, if you're not able to run the ball and your quarterback's dropping back and their pass rushers are amped up and that crowd's amped up, it makes it tough. So, you know, I like our ability too, and we've got to be able to go do it.
1: Your starting quarterback, Lenore Sellers, 13-13 in his career. We looked at the wins and losses, Coach. Not dramatically that different statistically, really, overall, except he averages about 60 yards in your victories in the ball games on the ground, which he's surpassed more than that many times. But is he still a big part of that? Do we see another cog that may come with regard to him working that? How's he feeling comfortable running the football this year?
2: Yeah, no, we need him to run the ball. His legs are a big part of it, but at the same time, we really like our running backs more than we ever have in my time here in Columbia. You know, we like that group with Fuller and Coleman and Augustov and Howe and Clark. That's a good group, so we like handing the ball to them too. But certainly the ability of, you know, any team's quarterback to be able to run the football is key, and then that's a big weapon for us, and his legs are a weapon, so we've got to lean on that, and we have, and we will continue to.
1: Before I get your keys, Nick Harbor's had 10 career touchdown receptions, 5 straight games to end last season. He caught one, but we've yet to get him off that mark this season. Are we giving him enough chances? Or are we taking enough shots with Nick?
2: Yeah, we are. A big part of our offense is, you know, we've got to be able to throw the ball downfield, and we got guys like Nick and DJ Black that can go get it. And you know, we had some shots called last week that for whatever reason we weren't able to connect on or didn't connect on. But no, he's we know, you know, when you look at our offense, where's the strength of our offense? To me, it's running the football and it's throwing the ball downfield. And we've got to accentuate our strengths, and those are two of them, and something that we'll continue to do. And, you know, we're 3 games in. Nick's done a lot of really good stuff along with our other receivers, and we got to continue to, you know, get the ball in their hands along with the other guys that we have on offense.
1: You already gave me one key: run the ball or do the best you can against Alabama in running the football. Give us one or two more before kickoff.
2: Yeah, certainly we need to run the ball, no doubt about it. We need to affect their quarterback. This is only his 4th career start. You know, I like, you know, he's a really talented player, but we've got to be able to affect him with our pass rush, our coverage, our whole all 11 on defense. And, you know, we can make him uncomfortable. We can find a way to run the ball and then be able to, you know, this game 2 years in a row now, we have not won the turnover battle. We turned it over 4 times over here 2 years ago. And last year we turned it over twice, and one of them was a pick 6. And you can't give them possessions, and you can't go on the road and lose the turnover battle. So, you know, got to win the turnover battle. Got to run the ball, and we need to affect the quarterback.
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1: Welcome back to Tuscaloosa. Todd Ellis, Tommy Suggs, Chet Tucker down to the sidelines. Chris Miller is always in the studio for us, or at least when we're on the road. Chris, hope you're doing well. And Michael Collins, of course, back at Learfield. David Spence, our spotter today. Douglas Kershaw Adams, statisticians over here with us in Tuscaloosa. Dan Stewart, our engineer. Thank you guys for getting up early, getting this set up today. Liz McMillan's producing, and so much more. Tommy and I, let's get into our Toyota keys to the game, Tommy. And you pointed out a couple things early on in our broadcast, opening it up, but give us one or two here as we get close to kickoff.
2: Yeah, I think a key to me is turnovers. I mean, we've had not good success in that department the last 2 years against Alabama, and it doesn't matter. On the road in the SEC, they kill you. It hurt us last week. Obviously, we know that against Mississippi State. We got to get out of that habit. Got to run the football, obviously. We've got to do that. But I think the key to this game, maybe overall, is Lenore Sellers has to get into the game flow early. What I would do is I'd run him three out of the first four times you have the ball or whatever it is, and just get his flow going and just let him take a hit here and there, you know, as opposed to dropping him back in the pocket, which he doesn't seem to be favoring that right now, and possibly give up a sack or, God, you know, an interception or what have you. And I'm not trying to be negative, but that's kind of where we've been here. So I think we got to get Lenore into the flow early, get a little confidence going, let him kind of do his thing, and then he's got to play with reckless abandon like he did 2 years ago. So a lot of keys there. But I think this game, we got to have a lot of things good.
1: Yeah, we do have to have a lot of elements going in our direction.
2: Yeah.
1: Well, the first time tonight we hear Sweet Home Alabama. It won't be the last. But we're going to hear from Chet Tucker. We'll hope to hear through him throughout the ball game. Is down on the sidelines tonight. First of all, Chet, thank you for mailing this weather in. It is unlike anything we've had so far. No rain in the forecast. Gorgeous night for football, it feels like. You give us an update on that, and then, of course, your Toyota key to the game.
3: Yeah, well, according to my weather app right now, it's 84 degrees. Feels great down here on the field. Nice little breeze going around. Certainly a beautiful sky tonight, so no threat of any of those delays that have plagued the Gamecocks and Alabama throughout the first couple of weeks. My key to the game, Todd, is to finish. Finish drives and finish the game. We've been right there with them the past 2 years, and it's come down to a couple of high-leverage plays in each one of those games, and unfortunately for Carolina, Alabama's been better on those plays. When it's third down and you're on defense, you got to get them off the field. When we cross midfield, we cannot settle for field goals. You got to put the ball in the end zone, certainly no empty possession. So when it gets late in that fourth quarter, you got to finish the game, make the plays that are there to be made when it's all on the line. South Carolina does that. They got a chance tonight.
1: Yep. I key to the game, brought to you by Toyota. Toyota, let's go places, is run the ball. Run the ball. Shane Beamer mentioned it to me twice on the call-in show, once in the pregame show that I had with him. He knows you can't win on the road against a team like this unless you're able to run. Let's get back to what we do well. If you run it and throw it over the top to Nick Harbor, well, you know, we haven't seen Nick score a touchdown this year at all, and we need to get him involved, just like you mentioned Lenore.
2: Exactly right. I mean, he's been non-existent out there, and certainly he's caught eight passes, but at the same time, he's just we had him wide open last week. Everybody knows that he was 10 yards behind the defender when Lenore threw his second interception, but regardless, we got to find a way to get the ball to him. You're right.
1: 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We'll have your starting lineups when we come back. 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
6: Ball tipped up in the air. 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The Gamecocks down the far sideline. The linebackers knocked out of bounds.
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0: around the corner. Now, let's find out who will be taking the field for the Gamecocks with today's starting lineups.
1: Saban Field at Bryant-Denny Stadium, filling up for number 8, Alabama and Carolina. The Crimson Tide have already played an SEC game against the Kentucky Wildcats and come back to beat the Wildcats, have come back to beat Florida State, scored 50 points in that ballgame. However, Carolina going to try to get up early, as Tommy says, in this ballgame and then hold on, which has been a problem the last 2 years against the Crimson Tide. Let's get into our Prisma Health injury report, Tommy, and we've had Gabriel Brownlow Dendy as doubtful, but he is definitely not playing today, the defensive tackle. And with an offense that likes to run the football, they've kind of resurged in what their tendencies are here at Alabama and getting back to the ground game. It'd be nice to have Brownlow Dendy available, but we've got some other really good young players playing in there, including Colby Collins and Noah, the young freshman as well. But we'll miss him today on the injury report. A.J. Holloway is out. Linebacker, reserve player, is out. And the word we get is that Dylan Stewart is good to go. I don't expect, Tommy, that he's going to play 45 plays, but he is going to play today.
2: Probably more than he played last week, though.
1: Played 14 last week. Yeah. I think he plays 20, 25, maybe more than that, depending on how he's feeling. The good news, though, is Jacarius Peak, who played last week a lot more than I thought he was going to play in the ballgame, 30-plus plays, is going to start today at left tackle. So he's healthy, and that's going to move Gray over to right tackle, which I think, Tommy, if you were drawing this up and you looked at athletes and you saw us in the preseason, this is really the offensive line we should have, want to have, and I think it's our best chance to win.
2: Well, that, as a true freshman starting on your left side at tackle, that's a lot to carry right there because you've got the back of the quarterback. But at the same time, Peak was what, the number one or number two guy in the transfer portal from an offensive lineman standpoint. Highly touted. Glad to see him back. Flip Gray over. I think we're in good shape.
1: Miller is back at center. Carter Miller, who missed last week's game, will be back at center. Jabri Coleman is okay. Sean Murphy, who had a little inner groin problem, I'm not sure about him today. I think he's going to go. He wasn't listed, but that would hurt us there. Gerald Kilgore is going to go. And Vicari Swain, who's banged up a little bit, is certainly going to go as the defensive back. And punt returner, maybe a little offense today, I'm hearing through the grapevine, that we could see Vicari on offense. That's our Prisma Health injury report, brought to you by Prisma Health, proud to be the official healthcare system and team physicians for the Gamecocks. Let's get into some of those other starters as well, Tommy, for Carolina on defense. It will be Dylan Stewart. But getting the start today is Julian Walker, the freshman from Dutch Fork out in Irmo High School. We flipped him from Michigan, and now here we go in the fourth game of the season. He's getting a start, and I see 6'6 Walker and 6'5 Dylan Stewart as pretty good bookends.
2: I tell you, Walker is an impressive football player, so quick. He has more holes on him than Stewart had. You know, just, yes. It's amazing. Yeah, they don't call it. They don't call it because I think the officials are shocked at it as well. But they got to do better at that.
1: They should have had three in a row last
2: That's exactly
1: last
2: right. Exactly yeah. right.
1: And the defensive lineman, because we mentioned Gabriel Brownlow Dendy is out. Kelby Collins gets the start, 6'4", 285-pound senior from Birmingham. And Tomiwa Duroahe will continue to anchor that one spot at the defensive tackle, the senior transfer from Illinois. At the linebacker spot, we think Sean Murphy is going to start, 6'3", 233 senior. Justin Okoronkwo will start as well. He's playing as good at football as he's ever played, leading the team, Tommy, in tackles now. 19 total tackles, a tackle for a loss. And then, of course, Fred J.R. Johnson, 6'3", 241-pounder, a junior from Norfolk, Virginia, played in every game since he's been here. And Judge Collier is back at the corner spot. All those guys that get them things, Tommy, I feel terrible when you call out and you hear people talk about those guys getting burned last week. Well, nobody talked about the 70 plays they covered people on, but that's the nature of that position as well. But Judge Collier, Ricari Swain, and DeMarcus Leach, all those guys in the secondary, again, are going to have a tremendous responsibility today. It's because Williams is one of the finest wide receivers I've seen come in this league in a long time.
2: Exactly. And let's go back to last week. As you said, Gamecocks have a 9-point lead at halftime. In the first 22 minutes of the second half, Mississippi State scores four times. We have a total of 4 yards. So what that means is those guys you just talked about are playing on defense all the time. We get those speedsters out there. So they got tired. They got run down. But one missed assignment, we all got that. But at the same time, I think you've got a great point. You got to have your offense efficient so they keep the other offense off the field. And we didn't do that for 22 minutes.
1: And we got to give that quarterback Taylor credit. He dropped some bombs
2: that were
1: absolutely gorgeous.
2: Yes, yes.
1: And on the offensive side for Carolina, the Gamecocks will go back to Carter Miller at center today. The 6'2", 311-pound from Fort Worth, Texas, will go there. Hank Purvis will play at the left guard spot. There's a chance we see some other folks there as well. But Coach told me, listen, the guy who might be playing the best is Emmanuel Kojo-Poku at 6'5", 320. Strong, kind of mean, has the edge about him. They think he's doing as good as anybody out there.
2: I think great story of him. He was a walk-on at East Carolina. Worked his way up in the transfer portal. Now he's starting here.
1: Yep. 4 seasons. He had 26 starts there at East Carolina. Now he's up here starting for the Gamecocks against Alabama. Jacarius Peak will get his first start as a Gamecock. Of course, he's 4 years at NC State, where he appeared in 38 games, had 32 starts, 14 at left tackle, and 18 at right. He'll play the left tackle spot today. Darius Gray will move over to right tackle. Dane Arnett would back him up. But Darius Gray from Chesterfield, Virginia, first state, all state as a defensive lineman and offensive lineman. Played basketball as well. Tremendous athlete.
2: Hey, you got Gray on the offensive side as a tremendous athlete, and then you got Walker on the defensive side, a freshman from Irmo. Two outstanding players to watch, folks.
1: Yeah, hopefully for a long time.
2: Exactly right.
1: As a Gamecock. And Lenora Sellers, much talked about this week, his play. You know, he was over 270 yards passing a week ago, Tommy, and rushed for a touchdown, put some ground game in, but he's 13-13 as the starter. And our man Kershaw did a lot of work this week to look at the losses compared to the wins with Lenoris's numbers. Shockingly, not dramatically different. Obviously, we threw some more in the losses. He had more passing yards in those losses than he did because we were trying to come back, I'm sure, from coming from behind. His percentage was down a little bit in the losses and turnovers. But you know what the biggest difference was, Tommy? Rushing touchdowns for him. And all the wins, we had big numbers in rushing touchdowns. We need him to do that.
2: We really do, and that's what I said earlier. We got to get him into the flow, and the flow for him, in my opinion, is run the football. Let him run it. Have some design plays for him, which they do. We did that a little bit last week, and then we got away from it somewhat and didn't understand that necessarily. I'm sure there's a reason for that. But, you know, and then sometimes, of course, Lenoris can check off at the line of scrimmage as well. So who knows? We don't know everything. We know some things we can't say. But regardless, I agree with that. Get him into the flow and let him run the football. The other thing is stay away from interceptions. I bet you that's another statistic there if you look at it. Passing yardage, all that stuff was fine. But when we have turnovers, when he has interceptions or fumbles, that's an issue.
1: Yeah, we get the losses. Matthew Fuller is fourth in the nation in rushing yards per carry at 7.2. He's got to have a great ball game as well, protecting for Lenoris and rushing the football. But we got some backs who can play. That's not going to be a problem. The word is we're going to see Vicari Swain, folks, on offense a little bit today. I think they got 4, 5, 6 plays for Vicari. We'll watch out for that and give you the call on it as well. But, you know, he's so athletic. We had Jaden Sellers hurt early on before the season started, Tommy, and I think Vicari could fill that role from being a slot guy for us and give us athleticism.
2: I agree with that. He's got the giddy up about him. He's also he's fearless. I mean, watch him catch those punts when people are right in his face. So he'll catch it across the middle. He'll run with it. He's got great little wiggle. So I like that move.
1: And Matthew Fuller will go up against one of the best Mike linebackers. Remember this guy, Caleb Woodson, transfer from Virginia Tech. He was all over the field against us, Tommy. Now he's transferred to Alabama. He'll play the middle linebacker spot. They got a ton of great players. They're all those 6'4 cornerbacks, big safeties as well at 6'2, 215. And on the offensive side, I mean, I'm anxious to see this Keelan Russell, Tommy, from Duncanville, Texas, their quarterback. This is just his fourth game, you know, but he's playing exceptionally well. They say he's a combination of Milrow and Ty Simpson, who was here last year as well. He's athletic. He's a lot like Lenoris in some ways, but he's got four touchdowns. He's thrown for 764 yards, and he's rushed for 133 yards. So, athletic kid. I know Clayton White's got some things up his sleeve, but we got to shake him from his foundation a little bit, even though it's a home game.
2: What a league this is for quarterbacks. Yeah. In fact, we have moved to a quarterback league, and he's another one right there.
1: Yeah, fantastic player. We'll step aside, and we come back. We'll have the kickoff here from Tuscaloosa. We'll continue to get you ready for the call of the game on the countdown to kickoff. After this on the Gamecock Sports Network from Learfield.
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1: With Tommy Suggs, Chet Tucker, I'm Todd Ellis. Great to be with you. It's SEC football, Carolina versus Alabama. Last 2 years, the Gamecocks have come up short in massively competitive ball games. Into the third quarter, they even had the lead. Now, the captains will come out on the field. Carolina in all white today. White headgear, white jerseys, white pants. And we got the flip of the coin coming up right here from Bryant Denny Stadium. We'll be back. That's next on the Gamecock Sports Network from Learfield.
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0: And welcome back. As AC/DC cranks, the Crimson Tide are making their way to Saban Field. Are you serious? You saw Coach earlier? Tommy, did you see Coach Saban? Did he make it back over? He didn't make it. He's not really here, is he?
1: No, he's here.
0: Is he?
1: Yeah.
0: You saw him down the suite down the lake?
1: I did. He was coming, going to his suite, and I spoke to him, and he said, "Hey, Tommy, how you doing?" He didn't say that, but I did see him, and we spoke. I mean, anyway, that was it. Yeah.
0: It's amazing what he's built here again, but it was really down for many years, and now Kellen DeBoer. 111 games a year ago, got the playoffs. They started slow. Got a big loss early in the season, but they would never recover.
1: Tell you one thing about Caleb DeBoer, though, Todd. People don't know this, but he started his head coaching career in 2005 at Sioux Falls. He has never lost more than four games in a season. Yep. I mean, his record has been phenomenal. And the first time he lost four was in 2024 here. He lost four last year, but he won 11. So, very successful football coach.
0: Never lost more than four games at home at any of those stadiums.
1: Yeah.
0: I mean, unbelievable, including here. And it'd be a tough to go today. The captain's coming out there. It's Lenora Sellers, Fred J.R. Johnson, and Sean Murphy. Actually, single file out to see the Crimson Tide. Now they'll shake hands going north-south. And we'll go to Chet Tucker.
2: Daniel Goku, this is your umpire, Ryan Alls. This side is heads, this side is tails. South Carolina, you are the visitors. What is your call?
3: Tails.
2: It is heads. Tails. All right, guys, switch sides.
4: Alabama wins the toss, defers the option. South Carolina will receive.
0: Thank you, Chet. We'll check with you down on the sidelines as we

0: and nightfall is hitting here. Gamecocks and the Crimson Tide going at it. 19th overall meeting between these two programs. Of course, Tommy and I remember vividly the last time we beat the Crimson Tide. 2010, Stephen Garcia, who's, by the way, had some procedures this week. We've been thinking about him, Tommy.
1: He and I were texting 2 days ago and a bunch, and it was wonderful to be able to do that. And, yeah, you're right. He was 17 for 20 that day, 201 yards. Big first down at the end of the game. Steve Spurrier was in his element too, man, making the greatest play calls ever. Alshon Jeffrey, 7 for 127 yards.
0: For 127 yards.
1: And two TDs,
0: Amazing.
1: Yeah. I mean, it was tremendous. It was tremendous.
0: Marcus was Marcus, as usual for us. What a stud.
1: But Stephen said to tell everybody hello, that he's doing okay.
0: Good.
1: Garcia.
0: Good. Best to you, Stephen. Carolina will take the football first. And they'll come out. Haldeman, who took over for Harbor last week, Tommy, asked Coach Beamer about it. Thought that they need to give Nick maybe a little bit of rest. He's doing so much as a gunner on the punt team. And Hallman's got a real knack for that. You like the way he ran last week. Lorcan Quinn to kick off for the Crimson Tide. They're, of course, in their crimson jerseys, crimson helmets, with the number on the side and the familiar white stripe down the middle. We're set to play in Tuscaloosa. 3-0 Alabama, 2-1 Carolina. Trying to put the demons from the past 2 years away. And it's a deep kick over Hallman's head. Bounces out of the back of the end zone. So first and 10 for Carolina. And all the pressure in the world on Lenoris Sellers. Let's see if he plays freely and open here. See if Kendall Briles can get him going. Brady Hunt comes out one of the tight ends. It will be Jacarius Peak at left tackle. Matthew Fuller is the tailback to start behind Lenoris. Three wide receivers over to the right side, including Tuggle and Brady Hunt. Bennett's the lone wide receiver to the left. Lenoris going to look back at the sidelines at Briles. Now changes things up. Bennett goes over to the right side. 4 seconds left on the play clock. Bam, and a five-man front. Fuller right up the middle. It's wide open at the 30, 35, 40. Matthew down the far sideline at the 40. He's at the 30. They knock him out of bounds at the Bama 20-yard line. Oh, my goodness. On the first play of the ball game, they rip the right side of that Alabama defensive line and go 56 yards.
1: And checked off right at the end. They checked off. The ball was snapped with 2 seconds on the snap clock, and excellent blocking. Good move by Fuller.
0: Poku with a great block over there on the right side. Sellers looks over at Matthew, stays in the ball game, rests his hands on his thigh pads. Now Lenoris comes up to the line and changes things up. Two wide receivers over the left side. 4 seconds on the play clock again. Now flag. Ball start on Carolina.
2: Offense, number 77, 5-yard penalty, remains first down.
0: Darius Gray, Tommy, in his first road test. And it is loud here all of a sudden as they have the football in striking distance of that Crimson Tide end zone. It'll back it up to on or about the 24-yard line.
1: Yeah, a lot of noise, but also a lot of checking off there. A lot of checking off right at the last minute. Hand signals once you pass the 15-second with the quarterback communication. So let's see what we can do here.
0: Matthew Fuller ran up 56 yards and got another. Honda of the Carolinas first down for us. Now Lenoris wants to throw it. Ball's tipped up in the air, and Harbor can't hold on to it on the far sideline. It was batted at the line of scrimmage on a quick drop by Lenoris and dangerously floated over there. Harbor almost came down with it. But Tommy, we had some of those last week at the line. In fact, the first interception that Lenoris threw, one of the Mississippi State defenders got a piece of that. All right, second down, 15 to go. Out of the shotgun again. Lenoris, option play, pitches it to Fuller. Trying to get down the edge. He does and run out of bounds. And there's a flag down on the play thrown kind of at the feet of Brady Hunt. Tell me that might be holding.
1: Yeah, it is.
2: Holding. Offense, number 87. 10-yard penalty from the spot of the foul. Remains second down.
1: Well, we get down there in great shape, and what do? We kind of self-destruct again. I mean,
0: yeah, we don't want Orson. Wow. We don't want Orson to come out here and get us a field goal. We had the long run of 56 yards on the first play from scrimmage, and then a couple penalties. False start, now a holding, and it's second down, 24 yards to go. DJ Black's into the ball game. He split out over to the right side. Lenoris looking that way, now rolling back left. Lenoris turns the shoulders, drops it down in the flats. He's got Matthew Fuller caught and knocked out of bounds. Matthew had a career-high 7 catches a week ago, Tommy, and a touchdown. Really good out of the backfield.
1: They did. 85 yards total last week, but they'll give us that one all day long, Alabama, that is, because it's short game. They're okay with that. Third down, big one here, guys.
0: Third down and 17. Carolina's got to get inside the 10. Lenoris looking down the middle. He's got Brady Hunt, who jumped and then dropped the football. It was not going to be close to a first down around the 20-yard line. Brady looked away, and now Caleb Woodson was on top of him, and here comes Orson, who had 4 field goal attempts a week ago. Malik will line up just inside the left hash mark. He had 2 over 50 yards the first time since Mitch Jeter did so in one game. This one's from 45 yards out. The crowd's into it. Orson on the road for the first time. Snap it back. Put it down. Kick it up. The distance looks good. And it's no good. No good. He misses his first field goal. And after a 56-yard run on the first play from scrimmage for Carolina, they come up with no points on the play. We'll step aside. No score here from Tuscaloosa. 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
0: 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It picked off. The Gamecocks down the far sideline. The linebackers knocked out of bounds.
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0: We're back in Alabama, and the Gamecocks just went on a 5-play, 48-yard drive to open up the ball game. They got a 56-yard run from Matthew Fuller on the first play from scrimmage on offense, and then backed up there afterwards and missed a 45-yard field goal by Orson. And let's go down on the field and check with Chet Tucker. And Chet, I think that one went off the upright. Am I right about that last kick?
7: It did. It hung off and caught the right upright. Disappointing 4 sequence of plays there. The missed field goal capped it off, but a drop and 2 penalties went the wrong way after the big opening run. Needed an important stop here from the defense. They were trying to rally the offense as they were coming out the field after the empty possession.
0: Chet, thank you. Carolina does come out today without Brownlow, Gabriel Brownlow Dendy. Not playing on the injury list. And Kelby Collins gets the start. But actually, it's Herring, Tommy, and Julian Walker. So no Dylan Stewart here to start the ball game. It's Herring and Walker. Daniel Hill's the tailback for Russell. On the backfield, they'll go straight up the middle and into some white jerseys. And we'll call it a gain of two on the play. Boosie gets the start at safety along with Peyton Williams. And it's Fred Johnson and J.O. at the linebacker spots. Press coverage on the outside. Here comes Keelan Russell, 6'3", 207, sophomore. Played a little bit last year, but this is his fourth ball game. Running up the middle again with Hill. Hill's bouncing, and they're pushing the pile in those crimson jerseys across the 30. We'll call the three-yard gain of the play. Tomawa makes the tackle for Carolina.
1: Hill's a big one, 6'1", 234.
0: Here comes Dylan Stewart on third down. Not a bad move. Third down and five to go with 11:45 to go in the first quarter. No score from Tuscaloosa.
1: Alabama 45% on third downs this year. Gamecock defense holding opponents 32%.
0: One back in the backfield. They'll move him around. E.J. Crowell go to the left of Russell. Option play. Running left side. J.R.'s there and knocked him out of bounds. Oh, Fred. J.R. Johnson, nice job. Good pursuit. Julian Walker, a big part of that as well. It's a two-yard gain. And here comes the punting unit for Alabama.
1: Yeah, didn't fool Gamecocks at all that time. Just good defensive hustle by some good athletes.
0: Provovo
2: is using the scrimmage kick formation jersey changes.
0: Is the punter. And the sophomore from Fresno, California will kick to Vicari Swain. Vicari just lingering around the 16-yard line or so. Good high punt. Vicari slides over towards the near sideline. He's going to try to return it. Goes back the middle of the field. Gets one block. Another. At the 25, 30, and they finally get him from behind. And there's a couple flags on the play. Just right there at the end, Tommy. You seem to see it as they were being pulled. I don't know if it's blocking the back or what the problem was.
1: Yeah, look. He threw it where Swain was running with the ball behind him, sort of. So my feeling is that's probably what it was.
0: 15-yard return after the 49-yard punt. But hold on. Flag on the play.
2: There are two fouls on the play, both of them against the receiving team. Personal foul, blocking out of bounds, receiving team number 12. That penalty is declined. During the return, illegal block in the back, receiving team. The 10-yard penalty will be enforced for the spot of the foul. First down, Alabama.
0: It's Quayshawn Scott. That's first down South Carolina is what he intended to say. Wow, that backs it all the way up to the 16-yard line. That's where Vicari was standing before he came up and made the return. And now Carolina backed up. We'll try to get on their second drive of the afternoon. No score here at Bryant-Denny Stadium. 80,000 on hand to see number 8, Alabama, their home team, take on the Gamecocks. Brady Hunt splits out with DJ Black to the left side. They're going to stack wide receivers both ways. And Fuller's going to run and try that right side again.
1: It's good, too.
0: Yes, yeah, across the 20-yard line. That's a great sign. The run game has been there. That one's good for 4 yards. And I think he caught the heel of one of the linemen, or otherwise he would have been in a good spot or a better spot.
1: What you got over there is Gray and Puku, so that's good blocking over there, guys.
0: Carolina going with some pace here. Although Lenoris looks back to the sideline, to Bryles. Got two wide receivers left side. Hand off again. No, he faked it. Throwing on a go route. Harbor's there. They got a flag on the play. They were holding Harbor from behind. Even I could see that from all the way on this side of the field, the east side.
2: Pass interference. Defense, number 5. The ball will be placed at the spot of the foul. First down, South Carolina.
1: But the guy in the middle threw the flag. The guy that was sitting there watching it, Didn't even throw it, so it's amazing to me.
0: I think they couldn't see. He had the right hand on the right arm of Nick Harbor. So that helps the Gamecocks out. Now it pushes us across to the 26-yard line and first and 10 for Carolina. Good fake that time by Lenoris. Yeah. I thought the Fuller had it. Fuller with a good fake. Out of the gun again with Matthew to his right. They'll throw wide receiver screen into the boundary. That's right side, and that's caught. Maceo Bennett with a nice little run after a couple blocks. Goes into the Alabama bench, and that's another Honda of the Carolina's first down, a 12-yard gain on the play. Pace. Carolina's going. Hurry up. And Lenoris puts the mouthpiece back in. Gets everybody set up. Two wide receivers left side. Handoff, Fuller, stutter step. Not much going. Bama that time kept his shoulders straight and were able to make the play. Terrence Green from Cypress, Texas, transfer from Oregon, makes the stop for Bama.
1: Really about the first time we run on the left side, too, I believe. We've normally been going to the right side. Gotten good results over there. This one, not quite as good.
0: A lot of wide receivers checking in and out, Tommy.
1: Yeah, you're right.
0: Nitro's in, along with Donovan Murph. Maurice Brown's in the backfield. 9 minutes to go in the first quarter. Mo comes in motion. They'll pump fake. Now Lenoris wants to run. Curl out's got it. DJ Clark. Clark over on the far sideline. Caught it on Alabama's side of the field. And it's good for 17 yards. That's another Honda of the Carolina's first down for the Gamecocks.
1: Good play by Lenoris Sellers, folks. Takes the snap, looks to his left initially. Had a guy receive it open, but wouldn't have gained any much yards. Then goes to his right, had full in front of him, and then decided to run it. Then last minute looked downfield and made a good throw.
0: Bama giving us a lot of cushion. Now we'll try the right side running again. Matthew does get to the corner, turns the shoulders, and he'll gain a couple on this vaunted Bama run defense. That's a 5-yard gain on first down. Pierre knocks him out of bounds on the far sideline. Ooh, that was a vicious hit on Matthew.
1: Matthew Fuller right now. 4 attempts, 65 yards.
0: Coleman's going to come in for Fuller. Jabri, just they can't say enough about him, the coaching staff. Feel really good about a lot of backs, but these two, Coleman and Fuller. Second down and 5. Ball the 40 of Alabama. Lenoris calls for it. Out of the gun. It's Coleman spinning. He's inside the 35-yard line. Still going. First down, Carolina. Another Honda of Carolina's first down. A 7-yard run on the play. Carolina's been going pace the entire time. No huddle.
1: Yeah, I like it, too. A little less thinking, quite honestly. Just go play.
0: Seventh play of the drive upcoming. They empty the backfield. Lenoris wants to throw down the middle of field for Nitro. And it's incomplete. That had to be a pass interference. He hit him at least 2 seconds before the ball got there.
2: It's an incomplete pass. It'll be second down.
1: You are kidding me.
0: My gosh, he was hit early. Brown, the defensive back, closing in over the back of Nitro on a great throw from Lenoris. But the early contact is missed by everybody. And there's 80,000 people sitting here watching it, and the officials didn't catch that. So it's second down and 10. Well, I'm glad you confirmed it. We're always a little biased, but my gosh, Tommy, that was really early. 7:12 to go in the first quarter. 4 seconds left on the play clock. Snap it back. Go back to the ground game. That's Coleman. Not much going at all for Jabri. On that play, man, missed the post route to Nitro. So 3rd and 8 for Carolina. 0-for-1 on third down. Now Lenoris going to take off running. And Lenoris gets inside the 25-yard line or right at it, but it's going to be short of the first down. He gained 6 when we needed 8. Let's see what Shane Beamer does here.
1: I would go for it here. Let me see what he's doing. Nope, well, yeah, he is. Yep.
0: We've been running it at an average of 2.3 yards per carry. And they need 2 here. Fourth down. 2 yards to go. Gamecocks running some players on and off the field. This crowd is going to get up now for this one. Lenoris is all by himself for the moment in the backfield.
1: A little confusion.
0: Brady's going to go up and do the tush push. And Brady's not going to get it. They were ready for it. Brady came in motion. We were acting like we were confused. He goes under center. And then Alabama stops it. So twice, Tommy, into the red zone or at it, right around the red zone, and Carolina comes up with no points.
1: You know, last year we did this a lot, right up through the middle, and of course we did it against Mississippi State last week, that quick little push, that didn't work, and tried here up. I wish we'd go anywhere except up through the middle.
0: No score. Timeout on the field, turnover on downs. 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This is Carolina Football from Learfield.
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0: 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And no points on either one of them there, Tommy. On fourth and one, Carolina goes, actually fourth and two, Carolina goes with a tush push with Brady Hunt going under center. It yielded not a half a yard, much less the 2 yards needed. I'm surprised there so much about the play call because it was a full 2 yards.
1: It was.
0: It's not like it was 1 yard to go.
1: And plus the strength of their defensive linebackers, plus that middle, we were right at it.
0: Here's Alabama back to work on offense. Trayshawn Brown's the back to the right of Russell. Claps for the football, gets it. He wants to throw, draws back deep, looking for an out route. Now down the field on a crossing route. Got a man at the 30, at the 15, 10, touchdown. 75 yards, Alabama. And Keelan Russell crank it up for a 75-yard touchdown throw. Wow. He had one defender looping, Tommy, around who came close to Russell, but he stepped up in the pocket just in time.
1: Yep.
0: As Brooks, the H-back wide receiver from Millville, New Jersey, and Bama with the extra point can make it 7-0. I mean, Tommy, they had 7 yards of total offense before that play.
1: They did. Gamecocks had 115, 116, and a lot of opportunities, and we just didn't do it. And all of a sudden, they come out, throw a long one, and they get it. So, I mean, that's just
0: give them credit. Big throw.
1: Yep.
0: Good catch. Coverage wasn't terrible, but that was absolutely in the right spot for Brooks from Keelan Russell.
1: And you got to count on that in this league now with these quarterbacks. They can throw it. Ours can, too, just off the tough start last week and today. Penalties and all this other stuff, and we think a bad call where the officials did not call pass interference on Alabama. But at the same time, it doesn't matter. It's 7-0, and we're on the road, and we got to come back and get something going here, put some points on the board.
0: 5:53 to go in the first quarter. It is 7-0, as Tommy mentioned. Alabama had really been slowed and stopped by the Gamecock defense, but they strike on a big first play throw, 75 yards. Hallman back to receive for Carolina. It's high, end over end, and not returnable at all by any means. Bounces in the end zone. Carolina will come back out. Boy, had really good drives, Tommy. Obviously the big run and some penalties on the first one. But Carolina's been doing what they need to do offensively, which is run the football, have gotten deep into Alabama territory, just gotten no points.
1: I just think, again, that we still got to get Linares on the edge, let him run a little bit, a little option, pitch, throw, run, whatever. And I was hoping we'd have done that on that fourth down gamble, but they know more than we do and see more than we do. So let's see if we can get something going here now that we're down by 7.
0: Nolan Hayes in at left guard. Linares has got Fuller back in the ball game. Harbor goes in motion. Linares setting up. Got a screen play. It's tipped up in the air and almost picked off. Wow, he gunned that one to Fuller, Tommy. I think a little too hard. And Matthew didn't get his hands up. And it's second down and 10. And we're lucky it's not a pick six. As we all know, that's what we had last year. We threw it out to the back, to the edge. And Linares had it go out of his running back's hands, and it was a pick six.
1: Yeah, I think this one's a little behind him as well, because Fuller caught two last week over his head just like that.
0: And Lenore's shuffle pass up the middle to Matthew Fuller, who breaks across the 30-yard line on a nifty-looking play. Started to roll right and pitched it back inside to Fuller, and it's a 5-yard gain for Carolina.
1: And that is considered a pass.
0: Yes.
1: So for you people watching and listening like that, it looks like a little shuffle, but it is a pass.
0: Third down for Carolina on their side of the field. They got it right at the 31-yard line. They need 4 yards with 5:20 to go in the first quarter. They're down 7. Bennett goes in motion right side, and there's a whistle. Somebody, I think, on Alabama, their players didn't like what
2: Alabama.
0: They were seeing.
2: It is their first.
0: Or they might have had too many people on the field. They take a timeout. We will as well. Gamecocks down 7 in Tuscaloosa early. Well, early in the evening, midway through the first quarter, it's 7-0, Crimson Tide. 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
0: back at Saban Field at Bryant Denny Stadium. Evening is hitting us here in Tuscaloosa. It's always football on a Saturday in the fall, and the Crimson Tide are ranked number 8 in the country, 3-0. And they're up 7-0 over the visiting Gamecocks right now. Carolina has moved the football all over the field and has gone twice, Tommy, inside the Bama 30 and come up with no points.
1: Yeah, that's hard. It's particularly on the road, particularly at Alabama, and just struggling. It just hurts your confidence. It hurts so many things. And we're just not functioning well right now on the offensive side of the ball. No question about it. We're doing some good things, but then we kind of shoot ourselves in the foot or something.
0: Yeah.
1: I'm not sure what it is.
0: Yeah, I'm still not sure about the fourth down call and what they were thinking there.
1: Yeah.
0: Just from a down and from a distance standpoint. But also, you know, this should be a good red zone team, Tommy.
1: Yeah.
0: We can run the ball. We have really good running backs. We have a running quarterback. And we've got height at the wide receiver position.
1: Well, you know, we did the two-pointer against Kent State, I guess it was, just to get it on film. And then we just have kind of gotten away from some of that stuff. And I think we maybe overthink it sometimes inside the 10 or 15-yard line and try to do some different things. But here we go, guys. We're only down by 7. Let's go.
0: Big third down for Carolina. 3rd and 4 from their own 31-yard line. They empty the backfield. And Lenore throws it. They hit his arm just as they do so. And it's incomplete pass to the outside. But is there a flag on the play?
1: Looks like there is, yes. I didn't see the flag, but...
2: Illegal shift. Offense.
1: Of course.
2: Number 1 and number 12 were both in motion at the same time and never came set. The penalty is declined. Fourth down.
1: We can't...
0: Yeah, they're going to... Surely they're going to punt here. Here they go.
1: We can't be going for it. Yeah.
0: They do bring out the punt unit. Here comes Mason Love. He's only punted 6 times this year so far.
13: Mason's
1: doing a good job.
0: 41.7 yard average.
1: 3 fair catches, 2 inside the 20, none over 50 yet. Be a nice time to get one over 50.
0: Love relaxes the arms. There's a whistle just as it goes.
1: Delay a game.
2: Delay a game. Kicking team. 5-yard penalty. Remains 4th down.
1: It's our 4th penalty so far in the ball game for 30 yards. Alabama's had 1 for 6.
0: The very dangerous Ryan Williams set back to receive this punt from Love. After we back it up another 5 after the penalty. It's at the 25-yard line. Mason stands on the Carolina 10. Wipes the hands on his towel. Bama comes up the middle. Mason gets it off. It's a spinner high. Drives Williams over towards the near bench. He calls fair catch and got it at the 30-yard line. So a good punt from Mason. No return there. 44 yards, and the Gamecock defense is going to come back out on the field. Bama had 7 yards, and in the last series, they struck on a 75-yard touchdown throw to Brooks from Russell on a long cross-country route, we call it, where you come all the way across the field, perfectly struck. And now, Russell will take Daniel Hill, the junior from Mississippi, to his left. And they'll fake it, and he's going to run it himself, left side, and slides down, does Russell. He was being chased by Johnson, J.R. Johnson, 6-yard gain on the play for Bama, and that looks a lot like our offense there.
1: Yeah, I just, you know, I wish we would just let Lenoris get his legs in the game a little bit, but sure they will. They've watched the film. They know what Alabama does, what we can do well against them, and so let's let it play out.
0: Hill's a tailback again. 3 wide receivers over to the right. Now they move 1 in motion. Throw a quick out route towards the Gamecock bench. It's caught, and Vicari Swain takes Coleman Williams down. Ryan Coleman Williams and Vicari matching up, but it is a first down. A dangerous throw from Russell, and actually Vicari, I think, Tommy, was taking an angle to pick it off.
1: I thought he was as well, Todd. Good pickup on your part, because I that's the way I looked at it, and all of a sudden it looks like he changed and made the tackle instead.
0: Coleman Williams, 12 catches coming into the ball game, 235 yards and a touchdown.
1: Russell, 2 for 2, 82 yards and a touchdown.
0: They'll bring a man in motion across the face of Russell, who's working out of the shotgun. Fake inside. Now there's pressure. Addison hits him just as he throws it. And Anthony Addison, who was almost unblockable a week ago, whipped the left tackle on what was going to be a quick throw, Tommy, and got to Russell. Incomplete pass, and here comes second down and 10.
1: Yeah, he beat Lloyd that time pretty handedly, pretty quick. Did an excellent job, excellent job.
0: Jackson Lloyd, 6'7", 326, no match for the speedy Anthony Addison on that one, who goes just 230. Sumter, South Carolina product.
1: Mainly Bishopville, not far from Lamar.
0: Yeah. Trayshawn Brown's in the ball game now at tailback. They play three of them, but Russell wants to throw it here. Going to swing it outside, and he's got his wide receiver, Scott. And Scott breaks one tackle and goes out of bounds for a six-yard gain on the play.
1: People thought it was face mask or maybe a collar tackle or something like that, but it really wasn't. It was okay.
0: It's third down and four. Carolina's 0 for 3 on third down. Bama's 0 for 1. They break the huddle now right about the left hash mark on their own 49-yard line. Carolina's on a four-man front and three linebackers in the ball game. Russell out of the shotgun. Wants to throw it. Drop back in the pocket. Guns one. Got his tight end right underneath the coverage and a first down on Carolina's side of the field. Caleb Edwards, 6'6", 264, sophomore from El Dorado, California. 6-yard gain on the play, and they move the chains. Bama leads at 7-0 with 2:33 to go in the first quarter. Along with Tommy Suggs and Chet Tucker, I'm Todd Ellis. Great to be with you on a gorgeous night for football. It's neither lightning nor 110 degrees. We're glad to be playing. Fresh set of downs for Alabama with that 7-0 lead. And Daniel Hill back in the ball game behind Russell. Carolina blitzes up the middle. And Russell's going to roll right. He wants to run it with some open space. He slides down again. So he blitzed at the middle, and he ran to the right. Good move by the young quarterback. The sophomore gained 6 on that play. Same thing he did on first down.
1: Yeah, Russell, 6'3", 207, Duncanville, Texas. So kind of earned the job here and has done well. And, you know, pretty good game so far going for him.
0: He became Alabama's youngest opening day starter in nearly a decade. First teenage quarterback since Jalen Hurts in 2016. He's just 19 years old. He looks 35, by the way. And he's in the shotgun again, pistol formation. Bring a tight end across his face. And Carolina, they blitz on that outside, and they run in that direction. And here goes Alabama at the 10. That's Brown. There's a flag back down. We got a Gamecock down. No, there's no flag. You got a Gamecock hurt. And that's touchdown Alabama on a 39-yard run.
1: We do have a... Well,
2: holding.
1: Yeah.
0: Oh,
1: offense.
0: There is a flag. He's blocking
2: seven,
0: it. I'm sorry.
2: 10-yard penalty from the spot of the foul after enforcement of the foul. Alabama still made the line of gain. It'll be first and 10.
0: I think that's Kelby.
2: Timeout for a defensive player injury.
0: I think that's Kelby Collins. Tommy, that's the guy who's subbing already.
1: Yeah.
0: For Brownlow Dindy. And now he's down and injured on the field around the 45-yard line. And the Gamecocks is going to go deep into the bench for their defensive front. Luckily, we got a lot of players there.
1: I think it is Collins, yeah.
0: Yeah.
1: Got Thomas, Pikes, Noah Clark.
0: Clark was going to play a lot either way.
1: He's up now.
0: He's up now. Yeah. Maybe he's just shook up as opposed to injured.
2: Play clock operator. Please set the play clock to 40 seconds. Thank you.
0: Let's go down to the sideline. Here's Chet Tucker.
13: Todd, you're right. It is Collins, but it does look like he's got a towel applied to his face. Man, taking a finger poke to the eye there. He went right down as he had some contact up near his helmet. Now they've got the towel over his eye. Hopefully he'll be able to get back into it.
0: It is a tough place to play in that interior defensive line. They'll have to do without him, and after the penalty erases the touchdown, Alabama back to work. They're going to run inside, reverse pitch, sweep to the wide side, another flag down, and that's Brooks who caught the touchdown pass. A 1-yard gain, but hold on, a flag was thrown early on in the play.
2: Holding. Offense, number 40. 10-yard penalty from the previous spot. Remains first down.
1: You know, Todd, over the years, you've always, when you've seen those flags thrown like that, you see them, you go, okay, that's holding. Well, how many times have we had hands to the face this year?
0: Yes.
1: Already about three or four times. So I know we coach some of that, not directly to the face, but the officials are looking for that as well. So you're never sure when you see that flag in the middle of the line.
0: Yeah, but it's the first time in 35 years I've seen it called on a corner who grazes the face mask.
1: I agree with that. I agree with that.
0: Four-man front. Russell, after the penalty now, first and 20 to go. From the 41, he's back in the pocket. Stewart's chasing him. He's going to gun one towards the Gamecock sideline. He's got it. Knocked out of bounds immediately by Fred Johnson. It's a 9-yard gain on the play.
1: Speaking of to the face, I just got a text from Will Muschamp. I sent him a text congratulating him on the Texas win over Tennessee because he's a defensive coordinator. He said, slap Todd.
0: That sounds right. It sounds right.
1: Congratulations,
0: boy,
1: coach.
0: He had a big day today.
1: They
0: were praising that defense.
1: Yeah, he can coach some defense.
0: Second down and 11 to go with 10 seconds left in the quarter. They lead it. Does Bama 7-0. Ninth play of the drive. Russell out of the gun. Taking time, and that's going to run the quarter. No, they let the play go. Russell's got plenty of time throwing towards the end zone. Caught. Touchdown. Ryan Coleman Williams, 32 yards out. Boy, the quarter ran before they snapped that football, but Busey was on the coverage, but
1: just lost.
0: He was wide open.
1: Wide open. Wide open. I think, again, got a little problems with our safeties coming over. They get by the corner. The safety is supposed to, I think we were in cover too. He's supposed to be there to help the corner out. Didn't make it, just like Peyton Williams last week, I guess, when the guy was wide open in the end zone. To me, same type of coverage. They saw it, ran a similar sort of play, and Busey didn't get over.
0: Wow. They're attempting the extra point to make it 14-0. Cully swings through and got it. Russell is now the quarterback for Alabama. 6 of 7, 135 yards and 2 touchdowns. And Bama is up 14-0 as we begin the second quarter when we come back. Timeout on the field presented by Williams & Williams Law Firm. 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
0: Ball tipped up in the air. It picked off. The Gamecocks down the far sideline. The linebackers knocked out of bounds.
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18: Are you?
0: Breaks the tackle, 10-5. Are you kidding me? Touchdown, Carolina.
18: Better buckle up.
0: Breaks another tackle, catch back to the 40. 30, got one blocker ahead of him, catch back again. He's going to throw late back in the end zone. A bullet. It's caught. Going to get a blocker. Go on, Hal. He got it.
18: This is your home for South Carolina football.
0: Oh, my goodness. A scoop and score.
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0: Chris Miller back at our network studios as South Carolina trails number 8 Alabama by a score 14-0 at the end of the first quarter. Other games are on the top 25. It's Penn State on top of Wisconsin 20-10. Miami leads Central Michigan 28-3. It's LSU and Texas A&M just underway, all square at 0. Oregon and Southern Cal are tied at 0. This game late in the first quarter. Earlier today, it was number 1 Texas 20, 10, number 14 Tennessee 17. It was number 2 Georgia 41, Oklahoma 13, Notre Dame top Purdue 49-10. Ole Miss upset on the road at Florida. The Gators stay undefeated as they wallop Ole Miss 52-28. Ohio State no problem with Illinois 42-19. Texas Tech beat Sam Houston 49-14. Utah 31, Iowa State 17. Wake Forest upsets Louisville 30-27. It was Iowa edging Michigan 20-19. Houston 42, Georgia Southern 28. Still to come in the top 25, Missouri and Mississippi State. That game kicking off right now, and it's SMU and Missouri State. With the call of the second quarter, here is the voice of the Gamecocks, Todd Ellis.
1: Chris, thank you so much. Holding it fourth down, it's Gamecocks.
2: Number 3.
1: We're in struggle mode right now, down 14. It's about to start the second quarter here in Tuscaloosa. Keelan Russell, the quarterback for Alabama, 6 of 7, 135 yards and 2 touchdowns. Carolina's been inside Bama's 30 twice and have come up with no points. And Quinn to kick off. And he's been booming them, giving Hallman no chance to return. We'll see about this one. And that's going to be over his head and a touchback again.
3: Touchback, first and 10, South Carolina at the 25. Take a look at Tide TV.
1: Lenora Sellers, 4 of 9 for 41 yards. And Matthew Fuller again getting the workload. Tommy, he's already up to 66 yards. Of course, he had that 56-yard run on the first play from scrimmage.
4: Coleman's run well, too.
1: 2 carries for 9 yards for Coleman. And Nitro Tuggle and DJ Black come into the ball game, and I see Donovan Murph going that direction. Fuller is the back. Black splits out to the wide side. That's this near side towards the Gamecock bench. And Max Drag comes in motion. They'll throw to DJ Black. Makes the catch around the 33. Alabama comes out there and runs him down from behind. But it is another Honda of the Carolinas first down.
4: Yeah, they were soft.
1: 7-yard gain. Excuse me, Tom.
4: My bad. They were lined up soft on them and called it line of scrimmage. Threw it. Good execution.
1: That's one of the RPOs from Kendall Briles. And now after the first down, Lenoris will go back to work. He wants to throw it to wide open Murph over the middle on a slant route. A little bit behind him, but maybe rightfully so as Bama was tracking with that big safety of theirs. A 15-yard gain, another first down.
4: When you get your running game going, they got to play Fuller when you fake it to him, and that's what Lenoris has done a good job with so far.
1: Lenoris wants to throw again. Now pulls the ball down. Going left side and tried to gun it to Murph. But he couldn't quite turn his shoulder all the way. Murph was wide open, tracking across the middle. But, Tommy, that would have been a difficult throw, no question about it.
4: It really would have. I've tried to do that myself through my career, and I know you did too. And it's hard to be a right-handed quarterback running full speed left and have to make that upper body turn. Michael Jordan did it in basketball. He turned the upper body and squared it to the basket, but hard thing to do.
1: Had Bray Hubbard in his face. That was part of it, too. He
4: couldn't really good fall point. Through. Good point, yeah.
1: Could not follow through. So after the incomplete pass, second down and 10. Carolina down 14-0. 14-08. Left to go in the second quarter. They want to run it right side and right into a couple defenders. Goodness gracious. Fuller got the handoff. And the linebacking crew for Carolina and the safety, Bray Hubbard, who we just mentioned, came in making the stop. And now it's third down and 10. Carolina's yet to have a third down converted in a ball game. Lenoris got some time in the pocket. Pump fake. Now going to run. Gets a block. Trying to head for the far sideline, and the marker's got it. Lenoris picks up the first down. That's another Honda of the Carolinas first down, and it's good for a 13-yard gain on the play. Good instincts that time.
4: That's the Lenoris Sellers I love right there. You know, he said, I'm going to run it. I'm going to get it. Had good vision. Made the right cuts at the right time.
1: Outran a corner, too.
4: Exactly right. Yeah, he can do that. Just let him go. Use those feet.
1: And Lenore's back to work. Bakari Swain's into the ballgame, and they'll hand to Fuller. Fuller breaks over the left side. Stiff arm at the 20. Almost pulled away from the last Alabama defender, but he's down. And Carolina is again inside the Bama 30-yard line.
4: Good blocking on the left side that time by Hay, and I guess Peak over there. And also Miller did a good job. Tight end came in there as well. Fuller made some good cuts.
1: Bennett comes in motion. It'll be Fuller going left side, and Bama's ready for that run into the boundary as Carolina went quickly. Maybe a yard gain. Let's see where they get big Matthew Fuller up. Nope, no gain on that play. And Landon Simmons makes the stop. DJ Black's in the ball game. Here comes Fuller out.
4: Yeah, Fuller looked tired. I'm trying to run that play, trying to put his left foot down and take a cut. Just wasn't there. He's got 86 yards so far rushing, 8 carries.
1: Eighth play of the drive for Carolina. Bakari Swain has come in on offense, and he's in the backfield. And no, this is Isaiah Augustive. They got 2 4s, both of them playing offense today. Augustive is the tailback. They took a shuffle pass up the middle and nothing going there, Tommy. Again, problems in the red zone. And here comes third down and 10. They need to get to the Bama 6-yard line.
4: Where is Harbor when we need him?
1: 4 wide receivers. Augustive goes in motion out to the outside. Lenoris has got time. Now in trouble. Now they stack him up and sack him. Couldn't get rid of the football, maybe rightfully so. I did not see anybody open on this side of the field. And what was a 3rd and 9, now is a 4th and 9. And here comes the field goal unit, and Orson, who's missed on the day at 45 yards.
2: South Carolina, now wearing number 48.
1: And this one will be from 34 yards. Bama crowding the line of scrimmage to this young kicker who rocks back. Mason Love looks like he's ready. They snap it back to him. It's a good snap. It's kicked up. Plenty good. And by the crowd noise, which is none, it's good. Carolina gets 3. They again slow down and bog down inside the 20-yard line of Alabama. They get points this time, and it's 14-3. Crimson Tide with 10:52 to go in the second quarter. 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
1: Back in Tuscaloosa, Saturday night football at Bryant Denny Stadium. The Gamecocks are trailing number 8 Alabama 14-3. They just had a 10-play drive, 59 yards. Got it inside the Bama 20 again, but had to settle for 3 points. At least this time they got it. Let's check down on the sideline.